0: We Are Warming Up with Marsha Bassett, Chuck Bettis, Christopher Reed Martin, and Gabby Strong.
1: And they're already gathering on the stage right now. It's a, oh man, they're conferring amongst each other, so I think we have a minute or so here. We've also got Jody Peyote here with us tonight.
0: We got Daddy Garbage, Matt Warwick.
1: Matt Warwick is here. We got Dan Boda
0: and the
1: here.
0: Legendary Dan Boda.
1: Yep. And we got a couple of volunteers helping do the merch. And, oh, the lights are dimming, so
0: all right,
1: we better
0: stay tuned.
1: Make way.
0: This is WFMU.
1: First set of the night.

0: Welcome back. Welcome back. WFMU is live at Roulette for No Fun Fest New Perspectives. This is day two, night two. Wow, what a set. The crowd is roaring.
1: They're going bananas.
0: I haven't seen anything like that in my life.
1: Not in a long time, man.
0: Just to set the scene, it was pitch black in here, except for the faint hellish glow washing over the musicians.
1: Marsha Bassett couldn't even see her. She was on the floor.
0: Yeah. Like, it honestly looked like spellbinding and, like, witchcraft. Yeah. It was
1: very much a ritualistic thing happening up there. Chuck Bettis. Getting on the mic sometimes and generating some electronic stew. We had two guitar players on either side of the stage as well. We had Christopher Reed Martin and Gabby Strong.
0: Well, Gabby Strong, by the end, was amazing. She was just, like, taking the neck of the guitar and just, like, dragging it around the stage. I mean, it was really... And the sound was, like, unlike anything I'd ever heard. And, just all the vocals were really haunting. And, it just started out with this sort of... It was, like, just really tormented and beautiful.
1: I couldn't even tell, what the sounds were, where they were coming from. Is that a guitar making that sound? You know, she had a bow.
0: Yes.
1: Gabby Strong had a bow on her guitar, I could tell. Christopher Reed Martin had his back to us for most of it, so it was a mystery. I think he was...
0: No one was looking at each other, which made, like, the improvisation, you know, the cues that they were taking, even more powerful. I was like, what are they listening? What are they feeling for?
1: Yeah.
0: My name is Jessica. This is Scott Williams.
1: Yeah.
0: I want to introduce some of our hosts, our DJ tag teams, for our broadcast at Roulette. Right here we have Jody Peyote.
1: Stars of the daytime. Here's Thursday's Jody Peyote.
2: Hey, this is Jody.
0: She's has to squat because it's okay.
2: Here we go.
0: And we have Matt Warwick.
2: The garbage man himself. Hello, Matt.
3: Oh, hello, Jody. I can't believe they let me in here.
2: Me neither. Oh, man. How are you?
3: I'm good, man. That set kind of like made my like body rumble.
2: Yeah, towards the end for sure. But I got to say, the very beginning of that set put me really on edge because the music started right at 8. And so a bunch of people were still filing in and getting getting their seats. And so the door, like, we're situated here in the back of the theater at Roulette, and the door was right next to us, and I kept opening and closing, getting startled and, like, looking over my shoulder. And, like, and meanwhile, the music just kept getting thicker
3: and thicker,
2: and it was very, very uneasy-making.
3: Yeah.
2: But by about a minute, like, 15, I was in it.
3: Yeah, once you got in, I like kind of melted into the wall in the back of the room, and I just kind of took it all in.
2: And it's really, the sound in the room is incredible, and the sound over the air,
3: I'm going to assume it's the same.
2: Yeah, but it's really cool because there are speakers positioned throughout the theater as well, so it is kind of a thing of, like, if you walk around a little bit, the soundscape changes.
3: Yeah, well, I melted into the wall, so I didn't experience any sound changing. I think by the end of the set, I actually was one with the sound baffle that I was leaning on, and I was absorbing all of the sounds. That's what it felt like. It felt like my bones were melting away.
2: We're rattling a little bit. All right, I think Dan Boda is going to hop on the mic.
3: I'm going to hop on with Dan Boda. Here you go.
2: Right.
4: Hey, Jody.
2: Hey, Dan.
4: Hey,
2: how's it going?
4: Good.
2: Do you want to introduce?
4: Yeah, we have Carlos Gaffoni here.
2: Hey, Carlos.
4: He's the guy. Do you want to? Why don't you hand over some headphones for him?
5: Hey, how are you?
4: Good. How are you doing?
5: I'm doing excellent.
4: A lot going on tonight.
5: A lot going on. Yesterday, today, and tomorrow. Yeah. I'm feeling pretty good about it. I really enjoyed that first set. And, I'm looking forward to the rest of the night.
4: Sort of like a family reunion in some ways?
5: A little bit, yeah. It's crazy. Besides the people that are playing, I used to live in New York, so I'm seeing faces that I hadn't seen in a long time.
4: Yeah.
5: And musicians and other people that used to just come to shows are popping up, and it's really nice. Yesterday, the owner of the Hook which was the venue that we, where we had the fest on the second and third year, just showed up. I hadn't seen him since, 20 years ago.
4: Yeah, and, yeah, it's kind of wild.
5: Cool. Yeah.
4: Yeah, but, you know, I like their early stuff. I was thinking, like, you know, like, this sounds kind of old-fashioned to me.
5: Yeah.
4: A little bit. You think, no, I'm kidding.
5: Yeah, I don't think so. Yeah. Oh, I see what you're doing there.
4: Yeah, you know, they've got really poppy.
5: Yeah,
4: the No Fun Fest has gotten really poppy.
5: That's what we're known for, yeah. Well, I mean, we did have some pop bands towards the last edition. We had, you know, like Cold Cave and other bands like that. Sino and Oaklander, who did play pop music.
4: Yeah.
5: Yeah. But it was a rarity rather than the rule. And definitely for this edition of the festival, none of that. It's all improvised and pretty weird stuff, I would say.
4: Yeah, I think there's a really great variety happening here.
5: Yeah.
4: And, it's been great to see a lot of these musicians for many years really evolving.
5: I think everyone that we have playing, it's really amazing at what they do, at the instrument or artifact that they play. And I knew that they could just play with anyone. And it's been exciting to kind of put this new groupings together and even ask them, if, you know, who they want to play with and see that on stage. I think it's worked out great so far. Yeah.
4: Yeah. A lot of these groupings, how did they sort of come together? Like this group that just played tonight?
5: Yeah. So in some cases, it was my idea to ask certain people if they wanted to play together. That was the case for this group where Gabby and Chris, who are from the West Coast and play together a lot. I had an idea of having them with Marsha and then Chuck, who's been a part of the New York scene for a long time, kind of came organically into the picture, and it made sense. And they were all excited to have this group with sort of like half West Coast, half East Coast. Yeah.
4: Do you have a lot of new people involved this time around that weren't in the original No Fun Fest run?
5: We do. So, for example, the next band that you're going to hear, Spencer Ye, who was involved in some of the original, but then we have Brandon Lopez, who it's an incredible improviser, plays contrabass, and he was not around when the first fest happened, so this is someone new, and yesterday we had a couple people that also were not involved in the original fest, and I think that'll be the case every day. Yeah.
4: Yeah. Any thoughts about what happens next for the No Fun Fest?
5: Yeah, so I mean, I think some people already know about this because there was an article in a magazine, and I also mentioned it on Jessica's show, but we're doing a version in Valencia in February, at the end of February, and we'll be announcing some of the acts that are playing as well as more details in the next month or so. And, we already announced a Haijo Kaiden, which is, you know, this incredible Japanese noise band. It's four people, so it will be incredible to have all four of them at the fest. And
4: that's going
5: to
4: be in Valencia?
5: In Valencia, at the end of February. We'll be announcing dates and more stuff in the next month or so, yeah.
4: Yeah, that's really awesome. Great to know.
5: Cool.
4: Yeah, thanks a lot, Carlos.
5: Yeah, thank you.
4: Thanks for putting this together. Thanks.
5: I'm really excited, again, that you guys are here and are able to broadcast this to the rest of the world. So people that can be here tonight can tune in and enjoy what's going on. So that's always great.
4: How can folks keep up with news about what you're up to and what's happening with No Fun Productions?
5: Yeah, so right now, there's a No Fun Productions Instagram page, and that's kind of the one place where I'm updating often.
4: It's always hard to know, happening. Like, what's the actual place people update, you know?
5: That would be the place to go to. There's my own personal one, if you want to know all the No Fun specific events, No Fun Productions, it's posting everything that's happening with that.
4: Awesome.
5: All right. Great. Well, thank you, then. Enjoy the rest of the night, and we'll talk later or tomorrow. I'll be around.
4: All right. Good.
5: Take care.
4: Thanks a lot. That's Carlos Gaffoni. He's the founder of No Fun Fest and No Fun Productions.
2: Thank you so much, Carlos.
4: Has been...

0: Excited to. This is also my first remote broadcast, and for it to be this one, it's
1: exciting.
0: Really exciting. You can really feel the air buzzing. We are here at the No Fun New Perspectives Festival at Roulette in Brooklyn. This is WFMU. I'm Jody, and right now we are just shooting the crap, waiting for the next set to go on, where we'll be hearing from C. Spencer Yeh on voice, violin, and electronics, Brandon A. Lopez on contrabass, and Sean Meehan on percussion.
1: Quite an interesting grouping.
0: Yeah,
1: and I think there've been some like really creative sort of combinations of people. Carlos was talking a little bit about that, you know, putting together
0: about
1: these
0: how
1: groups.
0: He curates the.
1: A bit. Some of them, you know, already kind of had ideas of what they wanted to do. But I think that's one of the exciting things is that a lot of these improvisers work with sort of people in a community. And
0: sure. Yeah. Yeah. It's so funny because, yes, ostensibly this is supposed to be the first time some of these ensembles are playing together. But I'm like, did they do a sound check or is the sound person in the room also kind of improvising? Because it sounds so good in here. It sounds so good over the air.
1: Well, this space, we're at Roulette Intermedium in downtown Brooklyn, and this is just a really gorgeous space. They have rehabilitated this building in a way where it has such character.
0: Yeah.
1: And they do a really fabulous job of live streaming and archiving all of the performances that happen here.
0: Yes, the live stream is available on YouTube, I think on the No Fun website, right?
1: I think you can get it there, yeah.
0: Yes.
1: Or you can listen.
0: Or you can tune in, as you probably are right now. But yes, there is a video feed of everything that's been going on as well, if that is something that you're interested in.
1: How did you first come across the No Fun Fest?
0: I was actually just through FMU. I mean, through Jessica. Uh-huh. Jessica just said, hey, there's this cool thing going on. Would you want to be a part of it? And I said, hell yes. Like, this sounds exactly like my thing. I'm kind of new to the whole noisy improv-y scene a little bit, but...
1: I wouldn't know it from listening to your show.
0: But I don't typically go to a lot of live performances of this kind of thing. I mean, I want to go to more for sure. But I also happen to know one of the performers in the... upcoming set, Brandon Lopez. He's actually done a couple of Radio Rows, which is
1: awesome.
0: WFMU's weekly visiting DJ program, in which I produce, and we met through that, basically.
1: Okay.
0: Yeah,
1: he's a phenomenal musician.
0: Yeah, I hope to get a chance to talk to him later on evening. Yeah,
1: that'd
0: and
1: be good.
0: And you know, you've had a few of these people on your show, isn't that right?
1: Marcia Bassett, who was in this last group, has been on WFMU on probably other people's shows a number of times as well, but she has a whole bunch of different outfits that she's been
0: very cool.
1: On my show, but mostly Double Leopards was the big one. Here's Marcia now.
0: Do you want to see if you can say hi?
1: Maybe, yeah.
0: Yeah. Dan Boda is asking Marcia if we can have a little conversation. They are exchanging pleasantries, and we're going to see if we're going to have a little interview while we wait for the next set. And we... Once again, my name is Jody. You're listening to WFMU. We're here broadcasting live from the New Perspectives Festivals, where we're going to kick it over to Marcia Bassett in just a second as we wait for the second set of improvisers to take the stage. She is just going to grab a glass of water. And I hope we have enough time, because it looks like people are tuning up.
1: Yeah, well, we'll play it by ear and see what we can do. Yeah, and Chuck Bettis was doing some throat singing, which was very fun to hear.
0: That was such a treat.
1: In this context.
0: I do wish there were more of that.
1: I feel like it's a little bit of a go-to move for avant-garde vocals. But maybe we'll pop on with Marcia quickly.
0: Hey, Marcia.
1: I think we probably just have a minute. Joining me is Marcia Bassett, who was part of this group that we just heard performing live. Hey, it's good to see you.

0: Yeah, it's great to see you.
1: I haven't seen you since before the pandemic sometime.
0: Yeah, way before the pandemic even.
1: So that was a lot of fun.
0: Still listening to WFMU, streaming it during the day.
1: Awesome.
0: Yeah, find a different playlist.
1: Are you still working for Fluxus?
0: Working for Fluxus? No.
1: I put it that way on purpose. I mean, you know, I mean it as more of like a mission or a calling than
0: I do archival work. Yeah.
1: Yeah.
0: Yeah.
1: I was kind of curious. You have been using modular synths now for a while, and that's, I think, new since I've had you, you know, perform on FMU many years back.
0: Play guitar.
1: Yeah, that's right. That was sort of your main thing.
0: Yeah, it was. Yeah, I always had some keyboard.
1: But how did you get into the modular synthesis?
0: Just a slow evolution,
1: it wasn't like a sponsorship deal or. I'm kidding.
0: Yeah. If anyone wants to sponsor me for their modular stuff, I'm up for it. It was just like hanging out with a lot of people that were like Darren Ho that runs Control and people that were into synthesizers, and I was curious. I wanted to actually start building some stuff, so that's actually how I got into it, is I was doing some like kit builds, and someone said to me, once you start, you go down the rabbit hole, and they were so right. Once I got into it, it just grows, and then you have a bigger system and a bigger system, and now I have this Buchla music easel, and so it's scaled down. It's a suitcase, so I like the suitcase.
1: That's nice.
0: Yeah.
1: I guess they're starting up, so we're going to cut it short. But thank you for taking a minute.
0: Have me on your show sometime.
1: Yeah, I will.
0: Yeah, I'd love to come back.
1: All right.
0: Yeah, it's been too long.
1: I've been doing all this, you know, vocal focus thing, so it was fun to hear you and Chuck doing a duet tonight.
0: Yeah.
1: So maybe we can work on that.
0: Do a duet on your show. Yeah.
1: Maybe Ebony and Ivory or something.
0: Yeah. Well, thanks.
1: Thank you, Marcia. Appreciate it. Really good to see you.
0: We'll talk
1: more. That's Marcia Bassett. She was part of the group that performed here first. She's a longtime friend at WFMU and has been in a bunch of different groups. She has a regular duo with Samara Lubelski. So she and Samara have put out a bunch of records together and have performed together a bunch. They're both performing in the No Fun Fest.
2: Yes.
1: But separately.
2: Yeah, Samara already played yesterday. Also, hey, what's up? Dan,
1: hey,
2: I don't think you know this, but you're the reason why I fell in love with WFMU. Have I told you this?
1: No, tell me.
2: Okay, so I was living in the Lower East Side. I had, like, my radio, and I was looking for WKCR, and then I, like, you know, was, like, trying to move the antenna, and then I heard Tuvin Throat singing, like, pouring out of my speakers. I also never heard Tuvin Throat singing before, so I was like, what am I listening to? And I was afraid that if I moved, the radio would change, the station would change. Yeah, your body becomes like an antenna.
1: Yeah.
2: So I stayed there, like clutching the antenna, and eventually you came on mic, and you're like, "Hey, I'm Dan Boda. This is Vocal Fry," and my life changed forever. This is WFMU, and ever since I've been hooked, and I've been hooked on your show. So
1: that's awesome.
2: Experimental music. Daniel Blumen, like yesterday, was asking like how we got into like loving experimental music, and your show definitely did that for me too.
1: That's so great. That's really nice
2: to
1: know.
2: Yeah, it was fangirling.
1: All right.
2: Incredible night. But, right now we have, I see C. Spencer Yeh on stage. Everyone's doing the sound check. It's looking good. It's a full house right now.
1: I can hear Brandon Lopez tuning up.
2: Right.
1: Back there. it is a really packed house. It's really nice to see so many people come out. I think there's a lot of excitement that No Fun Fest is happening.
2: Yeah, I mean, I wasn't there, but it was like, you know, like an iconic like event for years in the noise and experimental scene. There's like apparently nothing really like it, and getting to see it back with like the new perspectives, intention, you know, it's just like new improvisations with like experts in their respective fields. So it's like really fresh and exciting to see all these, like, you know, these experts doing something for the first time together, which is cool.
1: It's also, you know, always been very exciting how Carlos has been able to sort of put together these great combos, but also to like bring to the U.S. some of the like really seminal noise artists that had never played or hadn't played in, you know, in a forum like that.
2: Yeah.
1: For a long time. So, like, for me, Incapacitance, I mean, I'm a fanboy for Incapacitance. What's not to like? Wall of Noise from two
2: so
1: investment
2: good.
1: Bankers.
2: Oh, wait, is that the case? That's yes. amazing. Well, because he did a guest mix on my radio show this last Friday ago, and I had never heard of them before, and he played it on the show, and my life has changed forever. So, really, yeah. is that, they're to like, what, investment bros?
1: They are. They're two investment bankers.
2: That's
1: yeah.
2: so...
1: Well, they're probably...
2: That makes actually a lot of sense.
1: They're not bros, but... well, I don't
2: gentlemen.
1: Know. Maybe they are bros.
2: Gentlemen,
1: I've never
2: yeah.
1: met them, but they are gentlemen. For sure. And they do Incapacitance in their spare time.
2: Yeah.
1: Which
2: yeah.
1: is... That's a good culture.
2: And then he played Hair Police, who I also had never
1: yeah,
2: heard of before.
1: I kind of missed Hair Police, yeah.
2: Oh, my God. It was really the coolest thing I'd ever heard. He played it on my show. So, but, yeah, it's just interesting to see also how the festival lineup has, like, evolved. And he's, yeah, bringing the festival back next year.
1: He said in Valencia.
2: In
1: yeah,
2: Valencia,
1: with
2: yeah.
1: Hydrocaden.
2: So cool.
1: Which is pretty amazing, yeah.
2: Yeah, yeah. And it sounds like there's like a lot of Japanese experimentalists that he wanted to come but couldn't make it. So maybe there it will happen.
1: Well, they'll have to have another. So.
2: Another one? How are we doing on time? Are they still sound checking? All right, well, still going good. Yeah.
1: We're winging it here. This is WFMU.
2: This is live radio.
1: Live from the No Fun New Perspectives Festival. We're at Roulette. This is Jessica and Dan Boda.
2: Yes, Jessica and Dan Boda. Yeah, it's the last set was really amazing. I don't know how to describe it, but I love when like noise and electronics, it almost sounds like it's like aquatic, like you're on like a sunken ship. You know what I'm talking about?
1: Yeah.
2: I don't know ever what's going on, but I always just describe it as being on like a sunk, you know, like a waterlogged boat.
1: Yeah, I was getting this like real forest vibe. There's a very witchy vibe too in that
2: yeah.
1: last set.
2: Yeah.
1: You know, very much like a spooky haunted forest kind of a feel, but
2: totally.
1: Not, but it's kind of interesting because they evoke these atmospheres and then they don't really like just kind of like dive into that and stay in that spot.
2: Yeah, like
1: then
2: collapses.
1: It kind of just, yeah, turns into something else right away. It's like, yeah, masterful improvisers. It's sort of interesting because I think when a lot of people come to this kind of music new,
2: yeah,
1: they don't know the difference between like good and bad noise music.
2: Right. I still don't,
1: sort of like
2: maybe I don't
1: do
2: know.
1: That.
2: Yeah, sometimes maybe I don't know.
1: Well,
2: I don't think I like
1: either,
2: it all.
1: But.
2: Yeah.
1: But it's just sort of interesting to hear a group like that and to think,
2: yeah.
1: oh, I see where they're going with this and how they're moving. Yeah.
2: Yeah, totally. There's like great direction. Oh, up next we got Daddy Garbage.
3: Oh,
2: Mr.
3: Hello.
2: Garbage. Hey,
3: I'm
2: Matt.
3: Back.
2: How's it going?
3: It's going good. I got myself a beverage and I'm ready to go.
2: Isn't it really comforting? Like, okay, because I feel like listening to experimental music can sometimes be like an isolating thing, but to see like a packed house here, to see whatever just went on stage, isn't
3: yeah.
2: like really comforting? Like, we're in good hands.
3: It's like, oh yeah, other people like this too.
2: Right.
3: Like,
2: I'm not the weirdo all my friends think I am.
3: No, you are. But you're surrounded by a room full of weirdos.
2: Yep. All the creeps and weirdos have come out to Roulette. But yeah, it's just it's really amazing. And yeah, I still don't understand like how improvisation actually happens.
3: Yeah,
2: like how they do it. They just like with their heart. How do they know when it ends?
3: Yeah, they're just like, now this is the moment where we end.
2: Totally.
3: Yeah, I think it's probably a lot of, well, I can't really speak for them, but they probably just like, all right, I think I've done enough.
2: Yeah. They just drop out. Well, it's cool because they're not even looking at each other. I mean, it really is like magic, something that's going on between them.
3: Yeah, they're just like heavy listening.
2: Wait, I want to ask you a question.
3: Yeah, okay.
2: Okay, so Daniel Blumen asked me this on the spot, and so I'm going to do it to you because I feel like I was embarrassed. What, like, brought you into experimental music? Like, was there, like, a musician? Was there, like, an album that you were like, this is, I have now entered the dark side?
3: Well, yeah, I think, well, there was a lot of things. When I was a teenager, I'm not going to mention the band. There was another band that I liked. That was heavy improv, but they were not experimental.
2: Oh, I think I know it.
3: But then, my guitar teacher was like, stop listening to them and listen to this music. And it was like, actually just like, oh, is it, is, I think we're about to start.
2: I think we're about
3: this story
2: to
3: will end later.
2: Yeah, we're going to hear the rest. All right. Up next, we have C. Spencer Yeh, Brandon Lopez, and Sean Meehan. Coming soon. They have now seated the stage. The doors are closing, and it's beginning. All right, this is WFMU. See you on the other side.

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0: Hey, thanks a lot. Whoops. We got Sean Min. We got Brandon Lopez. And I'm C. Spencer Yeh. Thank you. There's records for sale in the front. Thank you to Carlos for putting the fest together, Roulette for being so sweet and great to work with as usual, and WFMU over there.
1: From you. That's us.
2: That's us.
1: Joey Kaley, that's you.
2: Scott Williams, that's you.
1: That's me. Oh my God.
2: Whew.
1: That set. That
2: about,
1: hit me.
2: Talk about music you can see.
1: Yes.
2: Yeah.
1: That hit me where I live. And
2: as the set is going on, it's very, very dimly lit in here, and it's very the stage is lit in purple, a very dim purple, but the background is this dark emerald green, this forest green. And when Spencer came on doing the mouth sounds, which I will say usually turn me off in a typical recording.
1: ASMR
2: when I
1: could, kind of way?
2: I don't like that.
1: Okay.
2: This was not that.
1: No.
2: This sounded like a forest that was alive from the future.
1: Oh, I was going to say the past.
2: Interesting.
1: Yeah. And and you're right about the coloring on the stage, which definitely set the tone for the visuals. I absolutely saw a forest, but it was primordial.
2: Primordial.
1: Yes. And it was a subterranean primordial forest filled with all sorts of denizens coming to life, starting with insects.
2: A lot of exoskeletons.
1: A lot of exoskeletons.
2: I'll tell you that.
1: Largely thanks to the scraping of strings on the parts of both Brandon Lopez and C. Spencer Yeh, and the fingertips on the snare drum head and the stroking of the bars.
2: That was
1: that
2: a bar.
1: Was doing.
2: Yeah, it was hard for me to even get a visual from seeing it live, but it was like.
1: Sean Meehan on the percussion,
2: Sean,
1: you mean?
2: Yes, Sean Meehan. Sean Meehan. So it was a rod.
1: It looked like a.
2: Stuck in the middle.
1: Almost like a hi-hat. Stand
2: a hi-hat pole, but there were two upturned cymbals, and he was switching out the sizes of the cymbals to get different tones and different timbres by stroking this rod that was stuck in the middle
1: I think.
2: Wow.
1: Yeah. And, well, boy, what suggests primordial subterranean dwellers than not one gong, but a pair of gongs.
2: But a pair of gongs. Flanked by gongs.
1: Yes.
2: Sean
1: flanked
2: was.
1: By gongs he was. And, you know, and the huge contrabass.
2: Oh my goodness!
1: That are your pal and mine, Brandon Lopez, was playing.
2: I mean,
1: such a rich, deep, earthy.
2: That was so
1: full
2: cool.
1: Of body instrument.
2: That was so cool. Here he is now. Hey.
1: And there he is.
2: Fabulous.
1: Does he want to say hello?
2: Do you want to say hello?
3: Hey everybody.
1: That's Brandon Lopez without a pair of headphones. Maybe you'll come back and talk to us later. Yeah. Get on the microphone. Sweet. And of course, C. Spencer Yeh with a violin bow in either hand, one on the fretting side of the violin, which he was playing. He was holding it from the other end.
2: From the other end
1: as
2: well,
1: then bowing with this end.
2: Oh, wow.
1: And of course, incredible vocal calisthenics out of him.
2: Yeah.
1: What it all, I mean, yes, you described the movie. It was an entire movie. It started again. With these, it began with insects. They're all coming to life.
2: They're coming to life. They're emerging from.
1: They're coming up from under
2: the puddles.
1: Something that's bubbling. Very much bubbling.
2: Mm-hmm.
1: And then other creatures joined them. There were definitely large blind reptiles.
2: Yes.
1: There were definitely large blind reptiles in there.
2: Blind reptiles, you
1: and
2: say.
1: Definitely blind.
2: Okay.
1: No question about it. The way that they moved, the way that they lurched, they couldn't see what they were
2: whipping
1: feeling.
2: Their tail about.
1: They were definitely.
2: Yes.
1: Yes. Played the part of the whipping tail played by Brandon's bow.
2: I mean, I was going to say, talk about someone who really just becomes his instrument.
1: Yeah. Yeah.
2: Like the he and the bass were pretty much, there was no boundary between them.
1: Yep.
2: And it's
1: exactly.
2: some of these performers really, you can tell, enter a very meditative state and become so serene. I mean, but Brandon's performance was also meditative, but in a way in which he merges with the bass, and I've never seen quite a bass face.
1: Yes,
2: I can say
1: he
2: that.
1: Did have a fantastic bass face. And as far as extended techniques go, you know, he brings it. The bow is nowhere near the instrument,
2: and he's just
1: whipping
2: it up and down,
1: and he's whipping it. And I think that was a prelude too. So after the large blind lizards came up, about did you hear that the primordial swamp grew victims?
2: Yes,
1: I heard pinky mice. I heard little scurrying creatures are like, oh,
2: and abrupt silences.
1: That's right.
2: Which really,
1: bingo,
2: say more than the.
1: And
2: than
1: so,
2: the...
1: nighty night to the born victims, I suppose, is very sad. But then, the rest of them, they began to evolve.
2: Hey, it's a circle of life. Yeah.
1: Yes, it is. And some of them became birds and flew away. And good thing for those birds, mm-hmm. because once Brandon started whipping his bow in the air, an ill wind doth rise. Did you hear it?
2: I heard.
1: And when that wind rose, it brought with it a lot of fire.
2: Fire, yes.
1: And a lot of destruction.
2: There was just general upheaval.
1: Yeah. And I thought, oh no. The evolution that we've been sensing from all this stuff, nature is coming to say, I've changed my mind, I think.
2: Yeah.
1: I think, you know, I made a mistake with all of you. I'm going to brush you off. And then, of course, Brandon and C. Spencer Yeh did a nice little soft shoe at the end.
2: A little, yes.
1: Yeah. What a set.
2: Wow.
1: Oh, my God. Really? We are Jody Peyote. She's Scott Williams. It's me. We are WFMU. We are at Roulette in downtown Brooklyn. Come on down. It's a pretty packed house tonight. There's still two more pretty exciting sets coming up. I know we have Keith Fullerton Whitman is coming up. I forget who he's playing with. You have the
2: I have the
1: program
2: thing right
1: before
2: here.
1: You. That's going to be the next set. We also have Lee Rinaldo and our host, Carlos Giaffoni, playing later on with
2: Raven Chacon.
1: Oh, Raven Chacon, that's right.
2: But the next set is going to be Keith Fullerton Whitman and Chris Goudreau.
1: Right, Chris Goudreau. A fully electronic set, as we've been led to believe.
2: Very exciting, but like, as we've seen in these past two sets, if someone's on the electronics, as it is very simply put in the program, they're definitely on something like vocals it's more than just electronics.
1: Electronics is a fine catch-all.
2: Yeah.
1: It can mean a whole lot
2: of
1: things.
2: It's like calling a genre of music new wave. It can mean anything you want.
1: Or post anything.
2: Post anything, exactly.
1: Speaking of electronics, did you catch this now? There were, on that stage, while that last set was happening, there were a whole lot of electronics on the stage, particularly on C. Spencer Yeh's table of goodies.
2: Yeah.
1: And yet, when there first emerged the sound of, like, cable buzz, like when you take your cable out of the guitar and it buzzes.
2: I was wondering about that.
1: When I heard that, it shocked me.
2: Yeah.
1: Because

0: matter if it was a mistake.
1: There are no wrong
0: notes.
1: There
0: are no wrong notes. It has, whatever just happened, if it was a mistake, it had some kind of impact.
1: And it means something post facto.
0: Yes.
1: Yes.
0: Yes. And it only ever happened right there, right then. And we were here to experience it at Roulette for the No Fun New Perspectives Festival.
1: Night two of three.
0: Matt Warwick, why don't you come on over here and take the mic away from me?
1: Hello, Matt.
2: Oh, hello. I couldn't hear anything Scott was saying there, but at some point it looked like he was doing something with birds.
1: Yeah, so we were basically just talking about all of the visuals that last set evoked and the kind of story. We were talking about a primordial swamp.
2: We had different visions.
1: What was your vision of that?
2: I'm trying to think. I don't think I had any visions. I was just watching them do the things on stage, and I was like, I guess that's... I want visions.
1: We were just talking about how it was such a texturally rich set that you could almost see it.
2: Yeah, but why didn't I have visions? I was just watching them like wave their stuff around, yeah. And I'm like, whoa. And then I was trying to figure out at one point what instrument the one dude was playing, and then yeah. I was like, man, I really wish more people played gongs.
1: I know. I was honestly, I don't, this is not any kind of criticism, but like, I wish there were more, I don't know, I'm a sucker for like the really guttural gong noises. And
2: I love a gong.
1: I love a gong. And anytime the bass went, whoo,
2: yes,
1: like that's what really gets me.
2: When your bones rattle from the bass,
1: yeah.
2: That's good.
1: And so it's probably for the best that they didn't give us too much of that.
2: Yeah, our bones would shatter. We'd all be mush. The whole crowd would turn to mush.
1: We wouldn't still be craving something afterwards.
2: Oh, no, yeah. You got to crave the mushy bones.
1: We got to crave the mushy bones. Yeah.
2: That's what keeps everyone structurally sound.
1: Structurally sound and also rattling in anticipation for the next two sets that we have coming up.
2: We want more bass. We want more gong. I hope there is some gong in the next two sets.
1: Well, it's going to be the next set, as we were just discussing, is really just electronics. But what we were saying is that where there's electronics, there's going to be something else.
2: Oh, yeah.
1: Going on.
2: There's going to be something else. Our bones are going to be rattling. We're here at Roulette waiting for our bones to rattle from the music.
1: From set number three, which should be coming up in the next 10 minutes or so, I want to say.
2: So I have to ask you about your... I really want to get back to these visions.
1: Oh, yeah.
2: Because I missed it. Were you envisioning a swamp?
1: A forested swamp of some sort. What really aided those visions was the dark emerald green lights in the backdrop.
2: I'm so colorblind, I didn't even see the green
1: lights. Oh, maybe that would have helped if you could see
2: all
1: color.
2: The time. No, I see color. I just...
1: What did you see with C. Spencer Yeh's mouth sounds, though? Didn't it remind you of...
2: It made me feel like I was being kissed.
1: Interesting.
2: Yeah, that's... The whole time I was like...
1: Kissed by sound. So maybe...
2: I'm being kissed by these sounds.
1: Okay, great. So that's... a completely valid experience. If for Scott and me, it was visual, but for you, it was like a tactile sensation.
2: Yes, I was like, ooh. And then I was like, oh, that's enough, actually.
1: Yes.
2: They stopped kissing me.
1: It was almost too much. Yeah.
2: I didn't want them to stop. I just wanted to stop feeling like I was being kissed.
1: Yeah, yeah.
2: I was like, that's enough.
1: Had to turn it down a little bit. Almost not safe for the radio.
2: We've taken music so differently.
1: Yeah.
2: It's like, it's kind of, you guys are sitting over here having these visions, and I'm sitting here like...
1: But in a certain way, they're similar, because they're both textural experiences, and for me, I see the textures, and I see the textures, and you feel the textures.
2: Oh, I feel them.
1: But they're textural.
2: Yeah.
1: Yeah.
2: Yeah, I felt like I was getting kissed on my forehead by sound. Did anyone else feel that? Let us know.
1: Yeah, you can chime in on the comments
2: board.
1: People
2: driving down the road, driving down the Jersey Turnpike, feeling like they're getting kissed on the forehead by sound. I can't believe you guys let me come here and talk on the microphone. I still can't. I still can't believe you guys are letting me do this. Even beforehand, I was like, should I do characters? What should I...
1: Well, question. I actually, Jessica, I had a question for you, if you don't mind hopping on the mic.

0: real quick.
1: Come on over here. Yeah, come on over here.
0: Because she's just typing now. Give us 2 seconds. Sorry to put you on the spot. But Dan Boda with
2: Peyote Sisters United at last.
0: Peyote Sisters United at last. Oh, it's so good to be on the mic with you.
2: Hey, so
0: we so rarely are.
2: Hey, Jody.
0: You didn't hear that.
2: What's up? Okay, yeah, hit me. What are those questions you have?
0: Well, no, I just had the one because Dan Boda was, we were talking earlier on the mic, and he was like, how did you find out about No Fun Fest? So I was like, Jessica asked me to do that because this hasn't been a festival since 2009.
2: Yeah.
0: This is the first kind of rendition of it since.
2: Totally.
0: So that's 17 years?
2: Yeah, yeah, let's call it almost 20.
0: So I was... Oh, sorry. Thank you.
2: Thank you.
0: I got distracted by a van.
2: Yes.
0: So almost 20 years. And yeah. So I didn't know about it before. You asked me if I wanted to come speak.
2: Yeah.
0: This evening.
2: Co-host.
0: So how did you...
2: I heard about it. Like, someone was telling me that, like, you know, this iconic noise experimental... show festival of the early 2000s was coming back, and I immediately was like, I want FMU to be part of this, you know, because at the time there was like really nothing like it, a festival nothing like it, that was bringing together like experimental musicians, avant-garde improvisation, you know, from around the world to come to New York to see it together. So just knowing that, like, okay, I want FMU to be part of this and broadcasting, and we're live. Like, there's like nothing pre-recorded about this.
0: We are live.
2: So yeah, that's pretty much it.
0: Which
2: Carlos immediately was like so down, which is really amazing.
0: That's great. And it's being live. It's kind of perfect for the theme of the night, which the four sets you are hearing this evening are of. Two to four musicians each, all improvising for the first time. These are all brand new collaborations.
2: Yeah, totally.
0: And all real heavy, heavy hitters.
2: Yeah, which makes it like, you know, these are people that are so accomplished, so established, and seeing them like do something new, try something new in front of us. I mean, it really is rare. You get to see like someone that is so accomplished be like, I have no idea what I'm doing, and we're all doing it together. So that makes it really cool. And
0: it's extremely special.
2: Yeah, especially, and I think this night versus yesterday is totally different, where there's these are all like really big names in avant-garde music. And I think yesterday was great. You know, there was a lot of like cross, you know, there was like early people early on in experimental music, people that were like, you know, totally established. So regardless, it's just been really a fun night. And I was just thinking, like, isn't it so cool that we're like crammed together with a bunch of people here, like, that, you know, we're not just like alone loving this music.
0: Yeah, the house is nearly full, I would say.
2: People are
0: bumping
2: pushing.
0: Into each other, people are scrambling for seats.
2: Yeah, I mean, also watching, like, Spencer, he was just sort of like a jack of all trades. I mean, he did everything.
0: Oh, yeah.
2: He did looping, the voice.
0: Seamlessly moving from, like I had, like, I blinked, and
2: he was doing something
0: was
2: else.
0: Standing up and doing something else, yeah.
2: Yeah, I mean, and I loved that when he did, like, it was first almost, like, resonant singing, like, throat singing that turned into, like, a full-on, like, you know, carnivorous primal growl that, like, took over the whole room.
0: That was great.
2: Yeah, I loved it. Okay, so I asked Matt this because Daniel Blumen asked me this, and it threw me off. So I just want to throw everyone else off.
0: Great.
2: Also, okay, ready?
0: Yeah.
2: So what brought you into liking experimental music? Like, was there a musician that you were like,
0: this has brought
2: me into this world?
0: That was such a good question. And I, of course, I also am thrown off and don't have an answer. But I have to guess it was. Growing up listening to FMU, and I also have my father is big. He's a big record collector. He's always like buying and selling, wheeling and dealing. And his wheelhouse is like modern day, like present day Eastern European hardcore. And so he definitely likes a lot of the heavier stuff, a lot of the more. And so I'm no stranger to noisy crap. I feel like growing up, I always kind of thought I was the cool one because I wasn't kind of weirded out by the heavier stuff. And I think
2: I can handle it. I'm hardcore.
0: Exactly. And so that kind of made it palatable to me. And then as I was actually just telling Dan Boda, like, we're about to start.
2: Here we go.
0: Next, but we're going to
2: WFMU.
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0: All right, you're tuned to WFMU, and yes, it's supposed to sound like that.
1: Mamma mia.
0: My name is Jody Peyote. I'm here with Matt Warwick.
1: That one made me feel like we were talking about visualizations at our last mic break.
0: Yeah.
1: And I really concentrated on that one. Like, what am I?
0: What am I saying? It's funny because I got very few visuals that time around. I got flashbacks.
1: Total opposite.
0: Really? What did
1: Why
0: you see?
1: Why are we so different?
0: I don't know.
1: That was just so many things. I don't know.
0: At some point, I felt like
1: I was being fried in a pan.
0: Nice. Oh, yeah.
1: At some point, I felt like I was, like, sitting on a beach, and I was, like, the waves were coming over me.
0: Yeah.
1: And then at one point, I felt
0: with
1: like...
0: With the rocks underneath you? Because I could see that.
1: Don't put visualizations
0: I'm not trying to. I'm just trying to... Because
1: there was sand and water.
0: There were parts that sounded a little more like sand and water. Like when the kind of weird, somewhat discordant chords would come in, and they were a little sentimental, but they were a little off. I'm not trying to put
1: I'm poisoning your
0: precious mind with my influence.
1: At some point, I felt like I was staring at a gigantic ice wall. I don't know why. I really concentrated.
0: I have a guess, but I shouldn't.
1: I really just let my brain go on that one.
0: Because you ever listen to those really, really up close recordings of glaciers melting in real time?
1: No.
0: Really?
1: No.
0: Because talk about like pops and gurgles and cracks and things like that.
1: I didn't even know they. I mean, I guess I should have assumed that they made sounds, but I did not.
0: It's when they get warmer and then start fracturing and the air kind of escapes and creates
1: just
0: these weird bubbly, farty noises. Yeah, but it's even weirder. It's like...
1: Maybe we can do that for the next half an hour. We'll just, like make noises like we think...
0: Exactly.
1: And you're tuned into WFMU.
0: Hey, wait a minute. I want to take a minute. You are tuned into WFMU. I want to take a minute to thank some people back at home. Thank you so much to our board op back at the station, back at 43 Monty, Tom Smeagol. Doing a bang-up job, making sure we stay on the air.
1: Can I give him a little on-air kiss?
0: Yes.
1: Mwah. That's for you, baby.
0: Thank you, Tom. And also, thank you so much to DJs Little Danny and Nate the K for letting us hijack your shows for the evening.
1: Can I give them both on-air kisses?
0: You may.
1: Mwah. Mwah.
0: Very good.
1: And apologies to everyone else who had to hear that.
0: This is night 2 of 3 of the No Fun New Perspectives Fest. We just heard a live set. The people we just heard was two of them. That was Keith Fullerton Whitman and Chris Goudreau, both on electronics.
1: Yeah, and, you know, I have my glasses on, so I couldn't see exactly what was going on in there, but I did see a lot of cables.
0: Yeah.
1: And I don't know how they did those sounds.
0: A lot of cables.
1: Some of those noises were really... Like, you know, I was saying, if you didn't hear it past, like, I felt like I was, like, kind of, like, melting into and, like, my bones are rattling.
0: Mm-hmm.
1: That one wasn't, like, a bone rattler. That was, like, a mind fuzzer.
0: Exactly.
1: Yeah, like, my felt like my
0: brain scrambler.
1: Buzzing. Yeah, like, it was like...
0: Yeah.
1: Like, how are these being created, these
0: I had no... Well, that's kind of, like... Also, part of the reason I had no visuals during that because it just felt like my brain was completely being like
1: I think
0: no
1: that's
0: thoughts.
1: Why I had the visuals.
0: There you go.
1: My
0: okay,
1: brain needs a little electronics.
0: I'm starting to see how we're different.
1: Yeah,
0: and
1: like,
0: it makes total sense to me now.
1: That set before it was all strings and gongs and and this one was like, nope, this is electronics, baby. This is what your brain needs. A little shocking.
0: That set is the kind that I really felt in my body.
1: Interesting. And we're so different, Jody.
0: Yeah. Well, it's funny. It reminded me of when I was a young child. I've always been extremely sensitive to loud and unsettling noises.
1: Like, interesting.
0: I hated fireworks because it felt...
1: But do you still hate fireworks?
0: No. Here's the thing. Here's what happened. It felt like the sound itself was an existential threat to me. Like, I got so spooked by the... just the loudness
1: the
0: of them. Yeah, the loudness and the suddenness of them.
1: Yeah.
0: I am realizing now, and I was thinking about this the other day, I am just as sensitive to loud, startling, unsettling noises, but it the valence of that sensitivity is completely the opposite now. They are now very important to me.
1: Now you
0: and I
1: need
0: can't
1: them.
0: Get enough of them.
1: I think when I was a child, I felt similarly, but at some point, I guess we're the same in that way. All right, this is a random story, but my dad's side of the family used to shoot shotguns into the air.
0: Real shooting?
1: Random. Like, just shooting it into the air, and they were loud
0: at anything. Just
1: scared me so much.
0: Yeah.
1: I hated it so much. And to be honest, I think I still would hate that. But everything else after that sounds great to me. Love fireworks.
0: Right, as long as it's not a gun.
1: Yeah, I think that maybe that's... We're getting somewhere weirder.
0: This is group therapy here.
1: Yeah, I think I'm realizing... I forgot how terrifying that was as a child.
0: Yeah. Well, here's another unsettling sound. There used to be this... car alarm right outside my bedroom window that had this like robotic voice that I couldn't tell what it was saying, but it had this repetitive robotic voice warning you to stay away. And robotic voices are another thing I extremely am sensitive to,
1: Jody,
0: but I love them.
1: Oh, now you love
0: them. Yes.
1: Jody, we're so different.
0: No, but I'm saying I love them now, and it's so weird. I used to be deathly afraid of them.
1: And now you've grown to love them. What did you love and now you now hate?
0: That's a good question.
1: Sound-wise,
0: what did I love?
1: Putting you on the spot.
0: It is putting me on the spot because like
1: you only kind of remember
0: the scary things from when you're a kid.
1: It's true.
0: It's like you only remember the bad comments.
1: Oh yeah. You only the good really, no, the no. good comments on the comments board. Oh, yes.
0: Oh, yes. Yes. We are about to hear an interview between Dan Boda and C. Spencer Yeh, who was not in the last performance, but the one prior. So please give it up to the real professionals.
1: Yes.
2: Hey. You are listening, if you didn't know, to WFMU, Freeform Station of the Nation. I'm Dan Boda, and... here with me is
3: Dan Boda.
2: Spencer, yeah.
3: Hello.
2: Yeah? Am I saying
3: yay,
2: that right?
3: Yay or yeah.
2: Yay or yeah?
3: Yeah. Yeah.
2: Yay. How you doing?
3: I'm doing okay. I'm doing all right, you know?
2: It's got like a family reunion vibe tonight a little bit.
3: There
2: right?
3: definitely is that. And you know, the same case last night. Yeah, you know, I'm kind of doing the thing that a homie talked to me about a while back where I'm just posted up behind the merch table because I actually did bring merch tonight. And there's something about just, you know, staying there and being available as much as possible to be able to sell records, tapes. No CDs this time, though. I didn't go that deep. But the other thing, the other important part of that is sort of managing socializing. And the anxiety that goes along with it.
2: Yeah.
3: You know, like instead of floating around, it's like, I'm here.
2: Oh, this yeah, is, you have know, a spot.
3: I'm in one spot, yeah.
2: Yeah, people
3: and
2: can
3: so,
2: come
3: like,
2: and find
3: yeah,
2: you.
3: In
2: yeah,
3: in that way, yeah. And at the same time, too, if people come and try to find you, you got a table in between. So, like, you know. it's
2: you have a little
3: you know,
2: home away from home.
3: A little controlled, you know.
2: Can you tell me a little bit about the trio that you performed in tonight? Had you guys ever played before together?
3: I'd played with Brandon, you know, a handful of times in the past. And, you know, I'm a big fan. I think he's fantastic. And, you know, just as much I enjoyed watching him perform. And Sean Meehan, we realized we actually never jammed together. We had been part of sort of like larger group situations, you know. But to me, like, Sean is, you know, like a New York legend, you know.
2: Yeah.
3: So much about that. Like, one of those mugs where, like, before I moved to New York, you know, or even, like, even further back, like, one of those mugs I'd always just hear about, you know. And, yeah, from then till now, prior to the fest, I would have conversations with Carlos Giffoni, you know, who put the fest together. And, you know, so he'd been living out in Malibu for a while, but he lives in Spain now. And he asked me, like, you know, he told me about, like, his idea about the fest and asked me about some suggestions and, you know, some people who, like, popped into my mind right away in terms of, like, players that I think should be in the mix, you know. Thought of, like Michael Foster last night, who performed, and, you know, Brandon.
2: Yeah,
3: he's Brandon's. An AMA. And so then I was talking with Brandon about it, and we were trying to figure out something, you know. And, you know, I thinking Sean would be, it would be sick, you know. It'd be rad.
2: Everything is kind of improvised tonight, right? Straight up.
3: Yeah, yeah.
2: Had you guys talked about what you would do, or?
3: You know, I was sort of tempted to. I was tempted to start a little text thread. You know, like, maybe should we discuss? Should we blah blah blah? I mean, instead, you know, we just talked about builds. I mean, I call it builds instead of, like, you know, your setup. I like to refer to it as builds. I have this other duo with a homie, Kwame, and I started talking to her about, like, whenever we would play, I'd be like, what kind of build are you bringing? I'm like, I think I might bring, like, a tank build, something really slow and heavy and repetitive, but then maybe also have, like, some other instruments that are a bit more like dex, like dexterity build to add to that, you know, for a bit of fast-moving stuff. But so, yeah, yeah.
2: So you kind of think of
3: Brandon,
2: it that way, yeah.
3: Yeah, yeah, we discussed it, and, you know, I was talking with Brandon, and, you know, my favorite times when I see him perform are in situations where I can really just sort of hear his instrument. And, you know, when he's performing in a situation where he's getting sort of that, you know, reflection back, and he's able to work with it, it's, like, really cool. It's just, like, this huge, difficult object that he's just, like...
2: Yeah.
3: You know, because I, you know, see him do, like, you know, do the thing, the notes and stuff, and, you know, there's certainly, I mean, you know, there's
2: we saw a little bit of that, or heard a little bit at the very end there.
3: Yeah, beautiful. But, like, you know, for tonight, you know, I think we sort of zoned in on amplified acoustic, like acoustic stuff, but amplified, and that really sort of guided my own selection of the build. Like, I brought all this other stuff with me, and
2: yeah, what can go
3: didn't
2: into
3: get
2: your
3: that
2: build
3: set up, you know, didn't end up setting a bunch of the stuff I brought up, but then on top of that, what did make it onto the table, you know, just never got to. The music never really went that way, and, you know, occasionally sometimes it's like in these improvised

0: I kind of like, there was one time where I did this collabo with this movement artist, and I brought the violin and I had it all set up, but I was just playing like electronics, and I just like didn't touch the violin. And I kind of like stuff like that sometimes. I mean, not like, I mean, it's not a pranky prank.
1: Right, but, no, it's just, it's where things go, but also, yeah.
0: And also, you know, like, choreographers, you know, like, at this point, it's like, they're working with almost everything that's available and possible in, like, shaping the work in the evening or afternoon or whatever. So I thought that that was my, like, participation in, like, movement making, kind of this red herring.
1: How long have you been doing the vocal things that you were doing tonight?
0: Vocal stuff.
1: I know you put out solo vocal.
0: Oh, solo voice
1: album.
0: Yeah.
1: I played the hell out of that a long time when it came out.
0: Amazing. Thank you. that's a funny record. But I've been doing it for, in earnest, really like late 90s, I slowly started.
1: Yeah, what got you into thinking about?
0: I mean, I was like a huge Japanese noise head when I was in college. And, like, you know, there's a lot of, like, the role of the voice in there. You know, like, Ai Yamatsuka and, like, Masana, Junko. And, you know, from there, like, when I was in school, you know, then started getting introduced to more, like, you know, like voice and improv, like, Yacht Blanc and stuff. You know, saw her when he'd come to town, see him perform, and then, you know, friends would be like, oh, you should check out Joe. You know what I mean? Like, the whole thing is just like, and you all understand this at FMU, is to where it's just like super wide and mixed diet, right? Because I don't even remember, like, at that time, tastes and pursuits were, like, a little bit siloed in the mid-90s, you know?
1: Yeah.
0: I could go on about that. But anyway, the whole thing was like, Hino, also a big fan, and originally, like, I was inspired by that, but even though, like, I didn't have, like, the voice thing, and went through, like, years of kind of, like, torturing myself trying to imitate, right, the voice stuff.
1: With instruments?
0: No, with my voice.
1: Oh, okay. Oh, I see.
0: You know, but, like, my voice then, like, it's just got deeper and deeper. I can't scream. Like, you know, some people still can. We can try. You know?
1: So. So, hard to get the eye thing, right?
0: Yeah, exactly. Yeah. And, you know, yeah. Over time, eventually, long story, you know, then figured out sort of like a vocabulary to build that I do.
1: Yeah, it's been interesting for me. I mean, I do a program that's focused on the voice, right, in music. But it's been interesting to watch, like, vocals come into this kind of music, having been, you know, really into noise like you in the 90s and, you know, after. I remember coming to a lot of shows like this, and nobody was doing anything with their voice, you know?
0: Uh-huh,
1: and to see, like, Chuck Bettis and Marsha tonight both doing some vocal
0: work.
1: Yeah,
0: totally.
1: And yourself, yeah.
0: Yeah. There's a lot to say. There's a lot that, yeah.
1: So what else do you have going on besides the No Fun Fest performance tonight?
0: Besides that, one thing that I've been stoked about, like, last year, like, back when I was living in Cincinnati, like, I would self-publish, you know, like, tapes. Occasionally, some, like, you know, like, one-step LPs, one-sided, one-step mastered LPs. You know,
1: what does that mean, one-step?
0: It's like, there's no, like, metal mother or whatever they call it.
1: Okay.
0: Like, they don't do that. They just, or,
1: like,
0: or something
1: or
0: like,
1: something.
0: It's just, like, that is what it is, sort of. But, after years and years, like, I had a whole setup back in Cincinnati, but last year, basically, like, I started rebuilding, like, a setup to be able to, like, self-publish. And so I've been really excited about that. It's been really fun to just sort of get an idea and, you know, rip a tape out, you know.
1: People are listening to tapes again.
0: They've always been. That's what the thing I always said. Like, cassettes never went away. Like,

0: churches in the middle of the country and Aaron Dillaway, like, and noise heads. Like, we kept the tape. It never went away.
1: It's like Hanson Records and Jimmy Swaggart.
0: Lessard, you know, Ron Lessard.
1: Yeah, yeah.
0: Like, you know, like tapes, it just kept, like, there never was really a pause for tapes, like in the noise scene.
1: Do you have a tape on the Recycled series that
0: I do, actually, yeah. Under the old project, Burning Star Core.
1: Yeah.
0: Okay. There's that, yeah. Yeah, yeah, Recycled.
1: All right, so yeah, you've been putting stuff out. Your own music, any other people, or mostly it's for self-publishing, right?
0: So the concept is, like, I mean, I guess I've talked about it without naming specific names, but, like, you know, the idea is, you know, because I'd always been, like, interested in, like, bootleg or, you know, as I would say, like, fan-made editions, you know? That's sort of, like, the concept behind this label. And it's like getting an idea, but also like not just like doing like a facsimile, you know, but you know, like a fan edition, you know, like you ever looked at a tape, you're like, you know, that cover's not that great. I'm going to draw my own, you know?
1: Yeah.
0: Or like when people draw like mixtapes, whatever, it's just sort of like, you know, feel like, you know, you hold on to one aspect of it, but then you just sort of like rewrap it, or maybe like in some cases, like I made like, you know, like a one-off like birthday boot of something for a good friend, and in order to fit on the tape I changed the sequencing a little bit,
1: right,
0: you know,
1: right.
0: Which is, you know, like that's the stuff that happens all the time. But yeah, I've been really stoked about that, like just getting hands on the materials again and like sort of working through the process, even if it isn't perfect. You know, it's an aspect of music that I realized is sort of like foundational to sort of defining my own understanding of music.
1: Okay, yeah.
0: You know,
1: yeah.
0: You know, a friend, this writer, Dan Fox, like I was yabbering at him about all this stuff, and he was like, oh, so you're interested in the paratextual. And I'm like, yeah.
1: Oh, there we go.
0: I went, you know, excuse me, I got to go to the bathroom and look up this word.
1: And write it down.
0: You know, I also have to, like, memorize stuff to say. So I memorized paratextual, and that's, I'm, like, highly interested in the paratextual around, like, the act of music.
1: I just need to let people know that they're listening to WFMU East Orange, WMFU Mount Hope in New York City and Rockland County at 91.9 FM. Online all the time at WFMU. I'm Dan Boda from WFMU. We're live at the No Fun Fest New Perspectives at Roulette in downtown Brooklyn, and I'm speaking with C. Spencer. Yeah.
0: Awesome.
1: Paratextual. Yeah, paratextual.
0: Paratextual.
1: Tell me, what is it that you found when you looked it up?
0: It's stuff it's a stuff around what is considered the primary material or content, but it's stuff that, like, you know, just as much, like, you know, shapes your experience of it.
1: Yeah.
0: Like,
1: yeah,
0: you know, I mean, like, easy examples, like the record cover.
1: Right.
0: Or, to me, like, I really like getting into and thinking about, like,
1: Looks like we got to cut it short. Thank you, Spencer. I appreciate it.
0: Thanks a lot, Dan.
1: Yeah.
0: Cheers.
1: We're here at Roulette, and I'm going to pitch it to live performance.

0: Lee Rinaldo, Raven Chacon, and Carlos Giaffoni live on WFMU at Roulette. I'm here with Jody Peyote. My name is Jessica.
1: Hey, Jessica. My name is Jody.
0: Yeah, yes, it is.
1: That was the last set of the evening.
0: Let's freaking go. I'm like ready to keep going. I can't believe that's the end.
1: I was just thinking there was something so just victorious and crazy about that last set, and especially in like the last like three melodic notes of it kind of just like tied it all together. It made me feel like it was almost something patriotic about it, like that's what our nation's national anthem should be,
0: right?
1: If the people in charge had any cojones.
0: Well, I mean, it was really amazing, and I feel like watching Lee with his guitar and like anything you could do with a guitar like he did, it was it was like the instruments really played themselves. It was like so, and watching them all like interact with each other.
1: That was phenomenal. This whole night has been phenomenal.
0: Yeah.
1: Thank you again for asking.
0: Oh my gosh!
1: A truly magical evening.
0: And getting to see Raven, I have never seen him before, and that really was like astounding. Again, with it was magical. Yeah. We are here with Matt Warwick, Dan Boda. Thank you so much to Scott Kay for just making this all happen. Scott Williams.
1: Yes, and thank you also to our board op back at the station. Hold on.
0: And we're really making this possible. Yeah. Also, with all the volunteers, we had Bucci and Alex on the swag table.
1: And I have my paper here in front of me. Thank you to our trusty board op, Tom Smeagol, and also to the DJs who are letting us hijack their time slots tonight, Little Danny and Nate the K. We wouldn't be here without your cooperation.
0: We couldn't be here without you, for really turning it over to us.
1: I think we're just going to talk a little bit more. I believe
0: we're going to try to get some interviews.
1: Yeah,
0: hopefully
1: there
0: grab
1: are
0: some
1: going
0: interviews.
1: To be a few more artist interviews before we call it a night. We are broadcasting live from Roulette until midnight tonight.
0: And we're getting it. I think we're going to make it to midnight here. And again, like what's really amazing about the lineup is that they're never going to play like this again. Like this is like the first and last time we're going to see them together this.
1: I wouldn't promise the last time, but it is the first and only time you're going to see them like that. Well,
0: right. Well,
1: so
0: no,
1: I
0: that's
1: guess like this.
0: The concept is like,
1: when you say last, it's like these guys are never going to play and gals are never going to play with each other again. But it's all completely improvised. So it is the
0: they're not touring. So that was like the whole sort of concept with New Perspective. It's like, you know, these are not touring musicians together. Like this is like the one time we're really going to see them together like this. So, which makes it really exciting.
1: Do you have any insight? Because I know this is the first time No Fun is being put on in almost 20 years. But is this a one-off thing, or do you think...
0: No, he has the festival going.
1: Oh, great.
0: Yeah, it started again. Basically, Carlos was going to write a book.
1: Was in this last set.
0: He was in this last set, yeah. He was going to write a book about the festival because it was just like an iconic event. And people just kept asking him, you know, as he's trying to write the book, like, yo, bro, like, when are you going to bring the festival back? And people just kept asking him. He's like, I'm trying to write the book. And then he was sort of like, I think I just want to try this thing. Like, see. And New York is his first stab at, like, you know.
1: Because he's based in Valencia now, right?
0: Want to come on the radio? We have Lee Rinaldo.
1: Lee Rinaldo. I am indeed, yes.
0: Yes.
1: Hi.
0: Do you want to jump on?
2: For just a
0: If for briefly, yeah.
2: Okay.
1: Yeah.
2: Okay. Okay. I got the cans, ladies and gentlemen. Are we live on the air?
0: We are live on the air. I'm here with Lee Rinaldo.
2: I can't hear myself, but I can hear you.
0: You can hear? All right. Yeah. How's it going? How'd that feel up there?
2: I just felt so good.
0: Yeah.
2: I mean, I was saying to those guys, it just felt like I didn't feel self-conscious at all. It just worked in a way. You know, it was just such a fun and free set, and I think everything else that happened tonight kind of inspired this.
0: Right.
2: I mean, I loved all the sets tonight, and just felt really comfortable going up there.
0: Yeah, I mean, like we were saying, it was almost like the instruments were like playing themselves.
2: Yeah,
0: like watching how effortless the energy was between all of you.
2: Yeah.
0: Can you
2: I've
0: tell
2: played
0: me?
2: Individually with those guys, but we've never played together as a trio before, so this was really fun.
0: like as an improvising, like what cues were you picking off of Raven
2: God, who
0: and
2: knows?
0: Carlos, right?
2: you're tapped into something much greater than yourself. You know?
0: Hell yeah.
2: But it's great to see this festival come back. You know, I posted all this stuff on my Instagram today. I played this festival in 2008 when it used to be at the old Knitting Factory on Leonard Street. And I did this blind performance where it was me and two drummers and we were all blindfolded the whole time. And like somebody led us out onto the stage and everything. And it was a crazy, chaotic performance. And all this stuff happened. I'm just going off on this. And it ended up, it was 9 minutes long.
0: Wow.
2: And it felt like it was a half an hour show. But just like having no vision was very strange. And so people tonight were saying, like, are you going to wear a blindfold tonight?
0: I mean, what I want to ask, you know, because it's like you were part of this festival, like, at the beginning.
2: Yeah.
0: And now it's been almost 20 years.
2: Yeah.
0: Like, how do you think the experimental scene in New York has changed today from when, you know, like the early 2000s?
2: I mean, I think it's kind of carried on. You know, for people that are tapped into it, it's an ongoing thing. You know, it had a flourishing time back then. But it's still been happening through all this other stuff that's been going on. You know, you get interested in or distracted by one thing or another. You know, there's a great pop song, and then the next week it's like a noise ball.
0: Hell yeah.
2: But, you know, it's nice to see it come back and to see so many people come out to see this. And you know, three nights of peace, love, and music.
0: Damn straight.
2: Okay, I'm going to go.
0: Yeah,
2: go. And say hi to some people.
0: Please.
2: Nice to see you,
0: thanks
2: FMU.
0: So much,
2: I love the station.
0: We
2: so
0: love
2: much.
0: You.
2: Thanks. Oh, you want these back?
0: That was Lee Rinaldo on WFMU. A girl can only dream, you know what I mean?
1: Really is a dream come true. This whole night. This is night two of three that we're here at Roulette.
0: Yeah. Yeah. And I mean, it's really great to see that, you know, a packed house for every musician here. And Carlos was saying, you know, like, what he loved so much about, like, music festivals when he was growing up was that, like, it was a bunch of people that could just see musicians that were from all around the world that, you know, and you're in one moment, you know, all together. And people that maybe could only fill a room of like 50 people could fill a room of like 2,000.
1: Right, right.
0: So,
1: and it was so great at seeing Lee's energy and hearing it too just now, because you really get the sense with a show like this that the musicians are feeling as electrified as the audience is, because they know as much as we do going into the whole thing, and it really is an ecstatic experience for everyone involved. And it was
0: yes.
1: So cool to see the performers as buzzing as we all are.
0: Yeah, I mean, and I was telling Scott this. I just feel like for like a live broadcast like this, I mean, improvised music is the best because you have no idea what's going to happen. It's like a play. It's like a live play-by-play. I mean, it's almost like sports broadcasting.
1: I was going to say,
0: you know what
1: it's
0: I mean?
1: Like,
0: I'm like, Lee picks up the guitar. Yeah.
1: Yeah. I was going to say, should we be doing a play? Now this guy's playing that note.
0: Yeah,
1: now she's playing this note over here. He picks up a mallet and starts whacking a theremin. Yeah, do we have any more artists?
0: Yeah, do we have anyone else that wants to come on? Does anyone else want to grab any musicians? We're also here with Daniel Blumen and India. A really great turnout of FMU DJs coming to support the broadcast and the show. Jeremiah's here.
1: We'll be hosting tomorrow night. Yes. Jeremiah,
0: taking notes? All right, are you taking notes? All right, Dan Boda's taken over.
3: That sounds like no good right there.
1: Yeah.
3: Dan Boda's taken over. I think one of the performers is going to come over and speak with us in a couple of minutes.
1: Oh, great.
3: But,
1: who?
3: Yeah. Keith Fullerton Whitman.
1: Oh, fabulous.
3: And we're wrapping up here. Everybody's sort of packing their gear up and mm-hmm. Yeah, wandering around and wandering out. It's been a really good night.
1: It's been a great night.
3: Yeah,
1: really packed. Were you here last night?
3: Tomorrow. I wasn't, no.
1: Okay. Are you going to be here tomorrow?
3: I'm hoping to be here tomorrow.
1: Very cool.
3: Yeah.
1: Very nice, yeah.
3: But WFMU is going to be here.
1: WFMU will surely be here, yes.
3: Yeah. What about you? Were you here last night?
1: I was not, and I won't be here tomorrow either. Ah. So this is...
3: So it's a one-night only special engagement.
1: One and done for me. At least.
3: Oh, you played that Dewa.
1: Yes, the Barbin tour.
3: Yes.
1: Oh my
3: God,
1: goodness!
3: I love that piece so,
1: so
3: much.
1: So good.
3: Insane.
1: I talk about like
3: the way the piano works with the gamelan.
1: Oh,
3: it was like
1: God.
3: Blew my mind.
1: Harmonic
3: it's been
1: percussion.
3: Around for a long time.
1: Really?
3: Because well, the only... album came out. We got it like I think at FMU, you know, a couple months ago, and.
1: Oh,
3: I found it in my folder of like incoming stuff that I saved to like review. And I
1: that's
3: was, like,
1: interesting because I feel like it just hit the digital new bin a couple weeks ago.
3: I think sometimes things come through.
1: Yeah.

0: very gratifying.
1: I'm feel so honored that I could have caused a curbside moment. Yeah, to stop operating heavy machinery because of something I played. That's really cool. Oh, yeah, I love that piece. And it's 16 minutes long and not a minute too long.
0: I don't know. Yeah.
1: Yeah, no, exactly.
0: No, I like that you went for it. Yeah, yeah.
1: All right. Shall I hand over the baton?
0: Hi.
2: Hey, how are you?
0: We have with us
3: Twig
0: Harper,
3: Twig
0: right?
3: Twig Harper, yeah, that's me, yeah.
0: Nautical Almanac.
3: Yeah, I was
0: back in the day.
3: Yeah, I did that. Hi.
0: How are you? We haven't met, but I'm Dan Boda.
3: Hi, pleasure.
0: I've done a noise show and stuff over the years, so familiar with your music and played your stuff a lot. Yeah.
3: Thank you.
0: Yeah, so you played last night here.
3: I did.
0: I was not able to make it, but
3: apparently a lot of people keep telling me that. Well, not that you personally, but just in general. They're like, someone was like, I thought last night was tonight. And I was like, that's not correct.
0: I mean, I usually feel like last night was tonight, but that might be a me thing. Yeah. So how have you been enjoying it? How did it go last night?
3: It went wonderful. Yeah. You know, going in blind, the idea to go in blind, improvise with people, ideally with that you haven't played with before.
0: That's what the setup was for you last night.
3: Absolutely. Okay. It's a total wonderful challenge. And Carlos did a great curation with it, you know.
0: He's really good at that, right?
3: Yeah. It's...
0: So who did he set you up with last night?
3: Geez, where was I last night?
0: That's tonight, isn't it? Last night is tonight. So, you're based in Baltimore still?
3: No. So, at the moment.
0: Yes and no.
3: I've lived in Los Angeles for the last 3 years.
0: Oh, all right.
3: So, but I had spent 20 years in Baltimore and decided to change my life. And so, where do you go?
0: Well, California, I've heard, is a place where somebody can make themselves over again.
3: Exactly. It's very cliche. So I was like, that sounds like a good thing to do.
0: Had you worked with Carlos in the past?
3: So with Carlos, played the original No Funds. I've known him forever. You know, probably met him, I don't know, late 90s. Not sure if I met him in Miami. Me and him have gone over this before, and I still can't remember. But yeah, known him forever. His old bands in Nautical, we'd cross paths, play shows, played the No Fun Fest. He was living out in L.A. when I moved out there, so I got to see him often at shows. And, you know, he's putting on events out there, and always great. Yeah, it's wonderful.
0: How is it different living in Cali?
3: Well,
0: as a musician, as an artist,
3: you know, it is. I personally really love the weather when it's not on fire.
0: I guess you're in Southern California.
3: Yeah, you know, if it's not on fire, it's great.
0: That could be Northern California too.
3: Yeah,
0: but the weather.
3: Yeah. Climate change is real and happening, and it's
0: really. The fires are brutal.
3: It's really, really,
0: and every year, right?
3: Yeah. It's really intense. But this is the world we live in now, you know? So, yeah. And you ready? You ready to get Raven on here?
4: Yeah.
3: Let's go. Okay.
0: All right.
3: I'm going to pass the mic.
0: Twig, thanks a lot. Yes.
3: Thank you.
0: Appreciate it.
5: Thank you, Twig.
0: Hey.
5: Hey.
0: Hi, Raven. I'm Dan. Dan Boda from WFMU. Raven Cachon, is that right?
5: Chacon.
0: Hey, thanks for coming on WFMU, and thanks for performing tonight.
5: Yeah.
0: That was really something special.
5: Wow, it's a lot of fun to play with these guys. You know, it's all new configurations here, so.
0: Yeah, that's been, most of these are sort of like first time you've performed together type configurations, right?
5: Pretty much. I played with Lee before and, you know, known Carlos for a long time, been friends, but first time as this trio.
0: Yeah, and how was that?
5: It was great.
0: Yeah. I mean, I thought
5: fun.
0: It was great. Yeah.
5: You know, it's always different on stage than what people hear, but I hope it was great on both ends.

0: Yeah, yeah. No, it was awesome. I thought it was a really great combo of, you know, what you all were doing, and I really liked that you had some kind of rock and roll moves that you brought in there every now and then.
1: Funny.
0: There was a time when I thought you were going to, like, kind of hit, like, a country beat.
1: Yeah, why not? You know, good old boy kind of thing. Why not?
0: I mean, why not? But you did have some kind of, like, rocking out moments, and I thought that was like, interesting in this context. I really liked that.
1: Yeah, yeah. No, you know, I mean, it's a lot of fun to play with these guys, and, you know, I think everything's improvised. You never know what's going to happen, so everybody brings all the things that they want to do and don't normally do, I think. Yeah.
0: How long have you been performing as an improviser? Is that your main... approach?
1: I think we've been improvising our whole lives, you know.
0: Sure, yeah.
1: You know, since we came out of the womb, you know. But on guitar, I think about 35 years. You know?
0: Yeah.
1: And before that was the piano and voice. We all sing too. So. Yeah, but you know, you feel like a new improviser every time you play with new people. So that's why I keep doing it.
0: Yeah. How do you find yourself, like tonight, how do you find yourself deciding where to move the music or what to contribute?
1: Yeah, we're all listening at the same time, you know, it's a crossfade of listening between the three of us, and I'm sure this is the case with everybody playing tonight, and, yeah, you know, you learn from each other in real time, and that's what we do, that's what we've been practicing to do, is learning and listening and responding, and, also trying not to fall into the modes that we're comfortable with individually. So I think that's what happens up there on the stage.
0: There's a kind of a need for, like, freshness or, like, the possibility of a new way of sounding when you're improvising.
1: Oh, yeah. Yeah.
0: It's necessarily always, the same otherwise.
1: You know, it's always different, but it's always a continuation of the last time you played, too, I feel. So, yeah. And, you know, one of the things I have up on stage, I have this cassette tape that has a loop cassette inside of it. And whenever I turn that thing on, it's always playing back whatever I did on the previous improvised set I played. So, in a way, it's always a continuation, you know.
0: So do you both record and play off of that while you're performing?
1: Yeah, it's picking up things, and then it gets played back through the guitar pickups. Yeah.
0: Oh, that's interesting. So is it like you have it? I didn't notice you with it, but you have it like taped to the guitar or something?
1: No, I'm just holding it over the guitar pickups, and it goes through the rig.
0: Yeah. Oh, that's awesome.
1: Yeah. Cool.
0: Well, thanks a lot, man.
1: Yeah, thank you.
0: Appreciate it.
1: Thanks for having me. Thanks for covering the concert.
0: Yeah, thanks for performing. This has been fabulous. Right. Were you at the original No Fun Fest?
1: Nope.
0: Series? No. Yeah. I wasn't either, but it's been really exciting that it's happening again. So, yeah. All right.
1: Yeah, totally.
0: Thanks a lot, Rafe.
1: Thank you.
0: Yeah.
2: Thanks, guys.
0: Awesome. And Jessica and Matt Warwick are here.
3: They're going
0: to save me from my dry mouth.
3: We're going to tuck you in. This is WFMU. My name is Jessica.
4: And I'm here to save Dan Boda from his dry mouth. Dan, come over here. Let me lick that mouth of yours. No, please, actually. That's for off air.
3: Well, thanks so much to everyone for tuning in. Matt, thanks for coming out. This was such an amazing night.
4: Yeah, no, that last set really kind of like cemented my night. It was like, oh, I got to this zone. It was like, it almost felt like the whole night built to that. I was like, oh, yes.
3: So many things I didn't know you could do with instruments happened.
4: Yeah.
3: I was like, I did not know that was possible.
4: So much whacking and so much slicing.
3: Slicing, yeah. I was like, I'm really glad we can call this music. That's like...
4: Yeah, I know. I was literally sitting in the back of the room. Like, it ended the way it started for me. I melted into the sound wall.
3: Yeah, totally. It was just really... it was really disturbing, and I loved it. Did you feel like it was disturbing? But, yeah, super disturbing. This is WFMU. I don't know how much more time we have on the mic. We have two and a half minutes. You want to say station ID?
4: You want me to do the station ID? Oh, there's a bass being played on the stage.
3: Oh, they're still playing. They're still going. They can't. The improvisers can't stop.
4: They just can't stop. 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
4: 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Wow, I can't believe I have it memorized. It only took
3: I would
4: like
3: be alarmed
4: years.
3: If you didn't. My God. Thanks so much to Scott Kay, Scott Williams, to all the volunteers that helped us out. Yeah, there, we're closing up shop.
4: Closing up shop. Why don't we, for the last minute...
3: Should we improvise?
4: Yeah, why don't... I can make a drone note.
3: Okay, what
4: right?
3: am I going to do?
4: I'll just drone, and then you improvise over that drone.
3: I'm ready.
4: Tom, back in the studio, if you can add a little reverb to the delay, to the stream, that would be perfect. If you can't, it's totally cool. But yeah, let's...

0: We can do this for 5 more minutes if you want.
1: Oh, God.
0: We have to do that for 1 more minute?
1: I'm going to go full Yoko.
0: I feel like my vocal cords are going to fall out of my...
1: I actually like the way that felt and sound. I'm like, maybe they should do it. Maybe they should hire me.
0: Why don't we just do a whole show of that?
1: Yeah.
0: Ken, if you're still up listening, get me and Jessica 1-hour show, vocal improvisations, just us, making it up for 1 hour, and then we do a station ID. Just a show idea. Oh, they shouldn't let me come do things like this. There's so many people looking at me. I just want to be a ham.
1: You are ham. And it's time. All right, this is WFMU. See you on the other side.

0: Hello, and welcome to Midnight Matinee, your sliced and diced sushi of cinematic sludge. My name is John Schnall, and tonight we will be watching The Agony and the XTC, where Michelangelo gets to lie on his back and paint lots of naked dudes. So sit real close to your radio or internet as we begin our show the same way the movie begins, with a bit of art history.
1: Uno, due, tre, quattro.
2: Michelangelo. A triumph of engineering, marvel of design. Michelangelo. One gigantic block of marble. Michelangelo. Born to sculpt. Born to sculpt, not paint. Born to sculpt. Born to sculpt, not paint. Michelangelo was born in 1475 in the Tuscan village of Caprese. There had been soldiers in the Buonarroti family, but never a sculptor. A sculptor who did not want to paint. Michelangelo burst from his heritage like an unexpected flame. Burst like an unexpected flame. Here at Sitiano, sculpt. He studied the rudiments of sculpture technique. Suffer. Sculpt. Suffer. Marble, the stone of light, as the Greeks called it. Learning to discover its defects, to probe its potentialities. Probe. Sculpt. Suffer. Agony of creation. Agony of creation. Agony of creation. Agony. Muscular masses. Born to sculpt. Born to sculpt, not paint. Born to sculpt, not paint. And in the Vatican close by, paint. The Sistine Chapel, suffer. Stronghold of the most celebrated frescoes in the history of painting. Agony of creation. Agony of creation. Agony of creation. Agony. The Moses. So lifelike, says the legend, that Michelangelo struck its knee with a hammer, crying, Born to sculpt. Born to sculpt, not paint. Born to sculpt, not paint.
3: I will build a new St. Peter's, which will become the first church in Christendom, the true house of God and the center of our faith. That much is clearly my duty. But the tomb. What purpose is served by the tomb? And in the center of the nave, under the dome, do I not run the risk of seeming vainglorious when all men know that I am humble and meek? Yes, meek. Besides Bonarotti, by my calculation, you could not complete the work in less than 160 years. And as the cost, we will forget about my tomb. Bonarotti, your commission is to decorate the ceiling. I told you I had work for you. Oh, come. What is your opinion of the architecture, Bonarotti? Your commission is to decorate the ceiling. I told you I had work for you. Oh, come. And do you think it's proper for your pontiff to conduct mass in a barn? Mass in a barn? Mass in a barn, if it don't have a stabling cattle? My son, I have decided to honor you. I have decided to honor you above all the painting masters of Italy. Above all the painting masters of Italy. We agree that something must be done. I have decided to honor you above all the painting masters of Italy. Above all the painting masters of Italy. Bonarotti, this new modesty of yours is becoming a disease. Did you not study the art of fresco painting under the great Ghirlandaio? Did you not paint a Holy Family for an obscure Florentine banker? Bonarotti, your commission is to decorate the ceiling. I told you I had work for you. No? Come. What is your opinion of the architecture, Bonarotti? Your commission is to decorate the ceiling. I told you I had work for you. No? Come. And do you think it's proper for your pontiff to conduct mass in a barn? Mass in a barn? Mass in a barn, if it don't have a stabling cattle? Would you refuse me what you did not refuse the bankers and politicians of Florence? Do you doubt your ability to complete such a task?
4: Florence is my city, Holiness.
3: I am your pontiff, Bonarotti. You will paint the 12 apostles on the ceiling and decorate the vault with appropriate design. For this, you will be paid 2,000 ducats, less the rent of the house I will provide for you.

0: new modesty of yours is becoming a disease. 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Buonarroti, your commission is to decorate the ceiling. I told you I had work for you. So, come. What is your opinion of the architecture, Buonarroti? Your commission is to decorate the ceiling. I told you I had work for you. So, come. And do you think it's proper for your pontiff to conduct mass in a barn? Mass in a barn? Your commission is to decorate the ceiling. I told you I had work for you. No? No. What is your opinion of the architecture, Buonarroti? Your commission is to decorate the ceiling. I told you I had work for you. No? No. And do you think it's proper for your pontiff to conduct mass in a barn? Mass in a barn? Why this sudden modesty, Buonarroti?
1: Oh, I'm sorry to see that. I'm truly sorry.
2: Why be sorry?
3: It was a great success.
4: Eddie got crippled me. With the purposes he does.

0: all I just meet. The great Michael Ackroyd. Is it another woman?
1: No. Filled with love. Different kind.
0: No.
1: He gave me the power to create, to fashion my own kind. Only here.
0: Making conversation with an empty chair. I spent a delightful evening. It's a great success. Why be so?

0: conversation with an empty chair. I spent a delightful evening.
1: It was a great success.
2: Why this story?
0: Making conversation with an empty chair. I spent a delightful evening.
1: It was a great success.
2: Why this story?
0: Making conversation with an empty chair. I spent a delightful evening.
1: It was a great success.
2: Why this story?
3: It's taken me 6 months to collect dance from France and Spain. All anxious to meet the great Michael Ackroyd.
2: Why this story?
0: It was a great success.

0: Is it a devil?
1: No. Oh, it's a saint. Saint. Saint. Pop. My wine sour.
2: Can't drink this swill.
1: That's a new cask. I opened it only 10 minutes ago.
3: But this is madness. These days, we all walk on the sharp edge of a sword.
2: Julius wants to destroy me with his curse. Destroy me. Cast me in hell.
4: 12 draped apostles. And appropriate design. 12 draped apostles. On a curved surface 70 feet in the air.
1: My wine sour.
2: Can't drink this swill.
1: That's a new cask. I opened it only 10 minutes ago.

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God is not a matter. It's an idea.

0: The few months it would take you. Would obviously ruin your life.
1: Throw it out.
0: Exile among the infidels. There's much to be preferred. And I'm sure you'll be very happy, Constantinople.
1: My wine's sour. It's still sour. If your wine is sour,

0: they have turned the city upside down. He hasn't merely destroyed the fresco, he's humiliated the Pope. Conceited, ungrateful, faithless. Artists, they're all alike. Julius says he'll hang him. I've been ill all day. Julius says he'll hang him. And if he doesn't, I will. Conceited, ungrateful, faithless. Artists, they're all alike.
1: He is a fool. His conceit is without limit. But he's not a coward. He is a fool. His conceit is without limit. Michelangelo's vice is too much for him.
0: My dear sister, don't let your regard for him make a fool of you. You don't keep your secrets as well as you think. Conceited, ungrateful, faithless. Artists, they're all alike.

0: When Julius finds he's finished, whatever his reasons, when Julius finds he's finished, I'm not blind to see them. Conceited, ungrateful, faithless, artists, they're all alike. Julius says he'll hang it. I've been ill all day. Julius says he'll hang it. And if he doesn't, I will. Conceited, ungrateful, faithless, artists, they're all alike.
1: He is a fool. His conceit is without limit, but he's not a coward. He is a fool. His conceit is without limit. Michelangelo's vice is too much for him.
0: They have turned the city upside down. He hasn't merely destroyed the fresco. He's humiliated the Pope. Conceited, ungrateful, faithless. Artists, they're all alike. Conceited, ungrateful, faithless. Conceited, ungrateful, faithless. Conceited, ungrateful, faithless.

0: What do you want?
1: Michelangelo the Florentine, is he here?
0: You can search the whole world. You will never find Michelangelo in a house like this. You can search the whole world. You will never find Michelangelo in a house like this. Michelangelo.
2: But she vanishes.
0: You are a fool, soldier, to look for him here. To look for him here. Michelangelo, yes, I knew him not long ago. When he first came to Bologna.
3: Have you seen Michelangelo the Florentine? You know he's here in Carrara. Any of you? Have you seen Michelangelo? You know he's here in Carrara.
2: As a vanishing girl, yeah.
0: Michelangelo.
2: But she vanishes.
0: You are a fool, soldier, to look for him here. To look for him here. Michelangelo, yes, I knew him not long ago. When he first came to Bologna.

0: He was trying to
1: drag me here like a criminal. I was.
0: Damn!
1: Where did you find him?
2: Behind the lines, Your Holiness.
1: Where were you?
3: Carrara. The quarries.
1: Doing what?
3: Thinking. I decided that your ideas for the Sistine are unworthy.
1: All this time in Carrara, at the quarries, you've been thinking. All this time in Carrara, at the quarries, you've been thinking. My ideas are unworthy of your talent.
3: End of your chapel, Holiness. I completed one panel, part of another.
1: I saw.
3: You saw they were poor.
1: Not in my judgment.
3: And your judgment's not mine.
1: Oh, yours is superior to mine, my son.
3: It matters of art, yes. Holy Father.
1: All this time in Carrara, at the quarries, you've been thinking. All this time in Carrara, at the quarries, you've been thinking. My ideas are unworthy of your talent.
4: This is the flood.
3: Yes.
4: And this?
3: That's the expulsion from the Garden of Eden. The creation of Adam. Sun, moon,
1: Genesis.
3: Covering the entire ceiling, not just the side panels as you plan. You see,
1: all this time in Carrara, at the quarries, you've been thinking. All this time in Carrara, at the quarries, you've been thinking. My ideas are unworthy of your talent.
3: This is my plan for the whole work. Now, spacing the central panels will be the pagan symbols and the Hebrew prophets who foretell the coming of Christ, and below, the ancestors of Christ.
1: An appropriate design?
3: No appropriate designs. I'm not a decorator, Holiness. With your permission, I'll cover the entire vault with glory. The entire vault with glory.
1: All this time in Carrara, at the quarries, you've been thinking. All this time in Carrara, at the quarries, you've been thinking. My ideas are unworthy of your talent.
5: No, I found a ceiling. He plans a miracle.
6: Obscenity!
7: And this has taken the man 2 years.
8: This month.
7: It must have cost a fortune. Just drop it.
6: Obscenity! In the sight of God. In the house of his glory. Obscenity! Shameful! Shameful and obscene! Obscenity! Shameful! Shameful and obscene! This artist takes his inspiration from the Greeks!
9: M-M-M!
6: The Greeks who glorified the naked body!
9: M-M-M!
6: He has turned your holiness' own chapel into a pagan temple!
7: Surely no Greek would have painted that!
6: Marvelous!
10: Well, Bana Rahim, what have you to say?
11: Why do you bring fools to judge my work?
12: And a cardinal, especially one who pretends to understand art, should be above such foolishness. I'll tell you what stands between us and the Greeks. 2,000 years of human suffering stand between us. Christ on his cross stands between us.
6: Obscenity, shameful. Shameful and obscene.
12: Book of Genesis describes Noah as being uncovered.
6: Obscenity! Shameful! Shameful and obscene!
12: Prove unholy written.

0: then I should heed these critics and order the panels repainted.
1: Why do you bring fools to judge my work?
2: And a cardinal, especially one who pretends to understand art, should be above such foolishness.
1: I will take man as God made him, in the glory of his nakedness.
0: But, may I suggest, in the manner of the sweet.
1: No, in my own manner. I will take man as God made him.
0: But do you claim to take greatness of the sweet?
3: Well, gonna run him.
0: Then I should heed these critics and order the panels repainted.
3: Well, gonna run him.
0: What have you to say?
1: Why do you bring fools to judge my work?
2: And a cardinal, especially one who pretends to understand art, should be above such foolishness. I'll tell you what stands between us and the Greeks. 2,000 years of human suffering stand between us. Christ and his cross stand between us.
1: Why do you bring fools to judge my work?
2: And a cardinal, especially one who pretends to understand art, should be above such foolishness.
0: Then I should heed these critics and order the panels repainted.
3: Well, gonna run him.
0: What have you to say?
1: I will take man as God made him.
0: What do you claim?
3: Well, gonna run him.
1: Why do you bring fools to judge my work?
2: And a cardinal, especially one who pretends to understand art, should be above such foolishness.
0: Then I should heed these critics and order the

different because I am different. Difference is what I'll express in my painting. Just as I'll paint the truth in spite of all the bigots and hypocrites in Rome.

0: and obscene.
1: Enough!
2: Michelangelo, please, come and join our party.
3: I'm not dressed for such a gathering, Your Eminence.
4: We have heard from piety and learning, and both are wrong. The panels will not be changed. We have heard from piety and learning.
5: But Pomerantz, where will you learn respect? When you mock my cardinals, you mock me. Why should I suffer your insolence any longer?

0: will you make it in? When will you make it in?
1: How many more weeks? Weeks? Months? On a commission I never wanted?
0: Have you lurks below spying on me? When will you make it in? When will you make an end? Well, I have made an end. Even if I have the strength to go on. Even if I have the strength to go on. I have made an end.
1: Why should I drag myself up those scaffolds again?
0: They haven't even paid me for 6 months.
1: Why should I drag myself up those scaffolds again?
0: His Holiness sent me a bill for 2 months' time.
2: Don't you think today would be a good day to try your new stick, Michelangelo? And they say Raphael can draw with your strength, but you can't draw with his grace.
1: Who says that?
2: You should know your enemies by now. No wonder you have such a reputation for gallantry, Michelangelo.

0: Michelangelo, please come and join our party.
1: God made man in his image, woman he made from a rib.
2: No wonder you have such a reputation for gallantry, Michelangelo.
3: How many more weeks? Weeks? Weeks? Months? On a commission I never wanted? Why should I drag myself up those scaffolds again?
4: I hadn't even paid me for 6 months!
3: Why should I drag myself up those scaffolds again?
4: His Holiness sent me a bill for 2 months' rent! His Holiness sent me a bill for 2 months' rent!

0: Rocky. 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Sculpting or paint, shy of a saint, not easy to imitate. Here comes Pope Julius,
1: two.
0: Warrior Julius,
1: two.
0: Dreaming of Caesar, building God pleasers, battles and chapels,
1: two.
0: Buonarotti. Me a ceiling pretty.
1: What?
0: Apostles are 12, nowhere to shelve, but a Sistine roof, you see.

0: has his own reasons.
1: Puzzles on the Spandrels, a job only by Lancho. Julius say, I want it this way, but Bernarotti sees a scandal. Fresco, fresco, fresco, 300 is better than...

0: popcorn. Holy ravioli. Holy interruptions. Holy Sherlock Holmes. Shh. What happened? Holy rainbow. Holy hole in a donut. Holy birthday cake. Holy hallelujah, we've done it. Holy Benedict Arnold. Susie. Shh. Holy happenstance. Shh. Holy fruit salad. Shh. Holy Las Vegas, where are we? Holy hailstorm. Holy reincarnation. Holy geography, of course. Shh.
1: Mamma mia!

0: Master Raphael. Master Raphael.
1: Your Holiness.
0: Master Raphael.
1: You'll destroy him.
0: Master Raphael.
1: Your Holiness.
0: Master Raphael.
1: You'll destroy him.
0: Master Raphael.
2: I have been considering your young colleague, Raphael. Now, I have considered other arrangements about the ceiling. I have been considering your young colleague, Raphael. I relieve you of your commission. You are free. You can call yours only what I choose to bestow on you. If I give you the ceiling, it is yours. Give to Raphael, it is his.
1: Mine. Your Holiness.
0: Master Raphael.
1: You'll destroy him.
0: Master Raphael.
2: But now, I come to make amends to you, my son. I have treated you harshly and helped bring you to this sorry state. In return to Florence, free of all obligations, all cares. Your health is more important to me. Your trials are at an end. Yeah. Raphael! Raphael! Paint my ceiling! Your ceiling, did you say? My ceiling! It is only yours, as long as you work on it.
3: Mine.
2: The cure for Michelangelo's illness is not love, but work. Nothing else. What runs in Michelangelo's veins is not blood. What runs in Michelangelo's veins is paint.
3: I
2: have been considering your young colleague, Raphael. Now, I have considered other arrangements about the ceiling. I have been considering your young colleague, Raphael. I relieve you of your commission. You are free. You can call yours only what I choose to bestow on you. If I give you the ceiling, it is yours. Give to Raphael, it is his.
3: Mine.
1: Your Holiness.
0: Master Raphael.
1: You'll destroy him.
0: Master Raphael.
1: Your Holiness.
0: Master Raphael.
1: You'll destroy him.

0: Milan. Milan besieged. Ferrara and Bologna have joined alliance against your holiness. Nothing, nothing but the few troops stands between your enemies and Rome itself. But it is my duty to tell you that you should either retreat or negotiate.
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0: soon they are mercenaries of it, ready to march against the Germans and the French. I will attack because I must. We leave today and join our troops.
1: Nothing, nothing but the few troops stands between your enemies and Rome itself.
0: They want more bloodshed, very well. They want more bloodshed, be it on their head. Prepare to attack.
1: Yes, Your Holiness.
2: Prepare to attack!
0: Prepare to attack.
1: Yes, Your Holiness.
2: Hey! 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

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The Germans are at the Brenner Pass. Milan, Milan is besieged. 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Nothing, nothing but the few troops stand between your enemies and Rome itself. It is my duty to tell you that you should either retreat or negotiate.

0: Should God point his finger to the left? 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No. Does it really matter where I put God's finger? Hope will always come along and move it, and it's always been the same. It's just a complicated game. It's just a complicated game.
1: Now the Pope asks me, could I put some frills upon the left? Now the Pope asks me, could I put some frills upon the right? No! I said I won't be adding any filigree. These images are flowing out from God's mouth and directly to my brain. It's just a complicated game. 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
1: You smell.

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Neither cold nor indifferent. 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
1: Foster!

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It's not the end of the world.

We have been listening to The Agony and the XTC on Midnight Matinee. I'd like to thank Bruce Knapp for his piece, The Sculptor Who Didn't Want to Paint, Jack Spillam for his composition, River of Your Kids, and Dear God from Webhamster Henry and Chris O. I have been John Schnall. We will have future films in the future. You can hear past films in the WFMU archive. And presently, stay tuned for Mr. Richard Hazelton and his mighty squirrel carcass of inflatable joy. Cheers.

Good morning. You are tuned to WFMU East Orange, WMFU Mount Hope in New York City and Rockland County at 91.9 FM and online at WFMU.org, where you are listening to the Inflatable Squirrel Carcass with me, your host, Rich. I will be here until 3 a.m. At that point in time, Jeremiah will be here with his Sunrise Lamentations. We just heard Midnight Matinee, The Agony, and the XTC. Thank you, John, for that hour of entertainment. John will be back at some point in the future with another Midnight Matinee. And thank you, Jack Spillam, and Webmaster Henry, and Chris O, and Bruce Knapp. You can see the names of the pieces up on the playlist. All right. Coming up this week here at WFMU today, Saturday, July 11th, from 2 p.m. to 5 p.m. on Music for a Free World with Dave Solzin on the Give the Drummer radio stream. Dave's special guest will be Anton Ponomarev. Then on Todophonic Todd's show, from 3 p.m. to 6 p.m., Richie Unterberger and the Bug Club will be Todd's guests. 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From 8 p.m. to midnight, In for the Last Hour of Trans-Pacific Sound Paradise and Marty McSorley. And that's what's going on this weekend. More information about those shows and other upcoming shows, you can go to WFMU.org/upcoming for further information. 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Today, Saturday, over Brothers Wash and Dry, 60-4254th Place in Maspeth, Queens, at 7 p.m., William Parker's Intergeneration Ensemble, Shara Lunan, and Warren Trey Crudup. At Roulette at 8 p.m., the No Fun New Perspectives. And tonight is Nika, Nate Woolley, Zena Parkins, Ryan Sawyer, Elaine Carey, Mir Nakabul Islam, Randall Dunn, Michael Valera, and Alan Licht. At the Stone this evening at 8:30, Avon Kang and Utsab Lal. Sunday, over to Raza 740-19 Galeen Street in Elmhurst, Queens, for free at 2:30 p.m. Papyrus Nights, and at 6:30 p.m. Monico. IB in Brooklyn, 168 7th Street in Brooklyn, at 3 p.m. on Sunday. Workshop with Zena Parkins. Then a listening session interview with Cooper Moore, Zena Parkins, Nate Woolley, Ryan Sawyer Trio, and Interstellar Duo. Museum of the Moving Image at 3 p.m. on Sunday, Rita's, which is a documentary about Rita Lee. Piano is free with RSVP at 7 p.m. on Sunday, Bob Bellaroux, Drum Loop, Chloe Alexandra Thompson. And that's what's going on this weekend. It's a slow week. It's a post-4th of July thing, kind of getting into this, back into the summer thing. So there'll be more next week. But there's a few things this week. A very interesting day today. I lost a filling the other night, biting into a blueberry. Bit into a blueberry, and suddenly it felt like there were rocks in my mouth. I wasn't quite sure what the hell was going on. But it turned out to be a filling that came out. And so I was able to get in touch with my dentist and called me back. And they were asking me, like, you know, what tooth it was. So I was like, there, you know, it's the back right, the tooth in the back on the right hand side on the bottom, and they're like, is this tooth 31? And it's like, it's not the relationship I have with my teeth. I don't name them after numbers. I don't know. I mean, 31 could be on the other side for all I know. It's like, it's personal, you know. That's more like, you know, that tooth is like Voltaire or something like that. Kafka's on the other side. I'm not sure exactly. It's like, I'm not a number person. I name my teeth after things that I enjoy or authors who I like. You know,
Why would I do numbers? It's like you're 1 through 32. I mean, obviously, I've lost my wisdom teeth, so I'm missing some. So I can't, like, name them after the number because they're gone. So, but the ones that are remaining, yeah. They're going to be named. They're going to have a name. They're not going to be a number. So I had to wait and everything like that. And I went to, I walked over to MoMA because it's close to where I work and membership. And I walked in. I saw the Marcel Duchamp thing, which is you know. But I did get to see a very happy woman taking a selfie with the urinal, and that kind of made me happy. And I'm pretty sure that would have made Marcel Duchamp happy also. She smiled. She's there. She had her phone. She didn't quite hug the urinal, but she had her kind of like her arm kind of like not over it because she couldn't touch it, but it was kind of like looked like she was kind of like ready to embrace it, and she didn't. So it was kind of interesting to see. And there's another thing that's going on at the there that is a Japanese. Hold on a second. Gotta look it up. I can't remember the name of it. I took a picture so I remembered the name. The Nagagin, what is it? The Nakagin Capsule Tower, which was capsule architecture in 1969. They had these very small, like, apartments where workers would go to. You could actually go into the apartment, but the... So there were a bunch of people standing in line, and way too many for me to, like, stand in line to take off your shoes and go, like, walk and just be in this small apartment for a very, very short time. It's, like, very small. But next to it, and there were a lot of people standing in line, but next to it was, like, a little video where you could go through it, and there was this kid who was, like, it was like a video game. He was, like, going really fast through the apartment. He was having a great time by himself over there. Nobody else wanted to touch the video and everything like that. Everybody wanted to stand in line. And he was having a wonderful time. And it was just like, all right. It was very interesting to see. They also had a 7-inch that was released called Music for Living Space, which a 7-inch vinyl record, which was released to go with the little room. And it was the vinyl record featuring a robotic voice reciting the Declaration's first 5 points basically over and over again. When I walked in, some guy was listening to it, and then I walked up and I was kind of looking, and he's like, "Do you want to hear it?" And I said, "Yeah." He handed me the headphones. He goes, "It's really weird." And it was really weird. It's like you can't imagine sitting in this really small space and like hearing this thing over and over again and enjoying it in any way. I could see listening to the 7-inch and enjoying it, but I can't imagine sitting in this like really small enclosed space and listening to it and enjoying it. So it was interesting. It was a good thing to do before going to get, you know, a temporary filling put into your tooth. So that was what my day was today. So there we go. Now it's time to get back to the music. I've wasted enough time. We're going to start with this. This is something I have recently got. It's new by Per Texas Johansson.

All right. We're back here at WFMU East Orange, WMFU Mount Hope in York City and Rockland County at 91.9 FM and online at WFMU.org. The Inflatable Squirrel Carcass is the name of the show. My name is Rich. I'm your host. I will be here for another hour and 1 minute and 12 seconds, I think. Something like that. We ended up there with the Joseph Blaha Trio with Intermezzo Forte from Spiritual Jazz Volume 18, Behind the Iron Curtain, Part 1 and 2 on the Jasmine label. Before that, Fritz Power gave us Gratulier Movement A from Spiritual Jazz 17, Esoteric Modal and Progressive Jazz from the Saba and MPS labels, 1965 to 78, also on Jazzman. Natural Food before that was C.C. Ryder from their self-titled. Eri Yamamoto Trio preceded that with Sounds of Peace from A Woman with a Purple Wig. Weird Robbie Lee with Prismatist from Prismatist. Gene Lee and Ron Blake gave us Sometimes I Feel Like a Motherless Child from the Legendary Duets. Max Nagel, Otto Lechner, Bradley Jones gave us Frolic from Flamingos. Tomas Fujiwara before that with Ritual Pace from Dream Up. Anna Weber with Periodicity 1 from Shimmerwinds. And we start off that set with Per Texas Johansson with Hoax from Orchester Omnitonal Pa Musicaliska Kvarteret. That is new on the Mozarobi music production. Great record, by the way. Definitely worth listening to. That is what you heard in that set. Coming up this week here at WFMU, we got through the weekend. My Life is a Mixtape with Billy Jam on the Give the Drummer radio stream Monday from 3 p.m. to 6 p.m. Mojo Nixon and Skid Roper 1987 plus El Trim and John Waters 2025. Then on Tectonic with Mark Hirsch from 6 to 7 p.m. Dystopia Roundup Police Edition. As the surveillance state grows, police are gaining new kinds of power. Police officer turned whistleblower was fired for speaking out against surveillance. The Google self-driving car delivered teenage riders to the police and more. Tuesday, July 14th, 3 p.m. to 6 p.m. on the Evan Funk Davey Show, Love Burns is going to be Evan's guest. And on Friday, next Friday, July 17th, from 3 p.m. to 6 p.m., Tricky will be on Mona's show for a special album release party. So that is what is going on this week here at WFMU. More information about those shows I just mentioned and other upcoming shows, you can go to WFMU.org/upcoming for more information. 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I-Beam Brooklyn at 7:30 p.m., Anders Nielsen and Ty Siderman duo, Mara Rosenblum, Joe Fonda, and Rob Garcia trio, and Aurora Nealand. 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
Joe's Pub at 7 p.m. next Friday. Laura Cantrell is there. Museum of the Moving Image at 7 p.m. is showing Phantom of the Paradise. IB in Brooklyn at 7:30 p.m. next Friday. Yvonne Rogers, Maz Swift, and Emily Hope Price Duo, and Michelle Gentile Quartet. The Stone at 8:30 p.m. Una Kim, Chris Corsano, and Joe Morris. And ongoing Park Avenue Armory, Tuesdays through Sundays from June 10th to August 2nd. Celeste Borgia Mugino's Kleinemann. And that is what is going on outside of the station this week. That looked interesting and was what I deemed affordable. There's always unaffordable, but I don't list the unaffordable. Those shows and their respective URLs will show up in the chat sometime in the next hour. All right, that means time to get back to the music. And we are going to start with this. Stay tuned here at WFMU.

0: cut. How great was that? Is he worth the money?
1: Okay, here we go, folks. Start the win. And a smoke. And playback.
2: I need a Pepsi. I need a Pepsi. I need a Pepsi.
0: Cut. That's great. Let's look at these.

0: It's that last 1 foot, I call it, in the supermarket, where that 1 foot between your hand reaching this direction or that direction, it is an emotional one.
1: Why is this commercial?
0: And that's the bonding you want to get.
1: Why is this commercial?
0: 1 foot, I call it.
1: Why is this commercial?
0: That 1 foot, 1 foot.
1: Why is this commercial?
0: 1 foot. Cut.
2: You're picking people to represent traditionally perceived roles for black people. 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But don't use blacks in roles that are expanding the parameters, that are putting blacks in new and in different settings.
3: Hi, I'm Herschel Walker. 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
0: Pepsi. 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
8: Are you sure you want to use a celebrity?

All right, ending up there with Cecil Leuter, or Leuter, with Electro Theme 5 from TV Music. That was preceded by John Dankworth with Moods of Modesty from the soundtrack to Modesty Blaze. United Future Organization before that with Vinyl Junkie from their self-titled. That was preceded by Negative Land with Why Is This Commercial from Dyspepsy. Hyperbubble gave us Bony Fingers from Western Wear. We heard Miss Grit before that with Waste Me from Under My Umbrella. That's new on Mute, or recent on Mute. Eves Wilder before that with The Great Plains from Little Miss Sunshine, new on Secretly Canadian. And it sounds like she had a little too much helium before she recorded. Ciro Vitiello before that with Please Please Dear Seagull from Notes from the Air. That's new on Stroom TV. Wendy Eisenberg before that with It's Here from her self-titled on Joyful Noise Recordings. That's also new. Hans von Kulvik gave us Weir from Bambuso Sonoro. Usufruct gave us Some after John Coltrane from Windfall. That was preceded by Joseph Van Vissem with Act 2 from Nosferatu, The Call of the Death Bird. Jeff Bruner gave us Cold Rain and Snow from Four Corners. That's a new reissue on M Records. And we started off that set with Daniel Figgis with The Please Front from Skipper. And that is what you heard in that set. As always, have a safe, healthy, and happy week, and enjoy life as much as you possibly can, because that's what life is for. You know, there's times you can't enjoy it, and there's times that you don't enjoy it, but seriously, when it comes down to it, you need to enjoy it as much as you can, because that's your chance. Anyway, you are tuned to WFMU East Orange, WMFU Mount Hope, in New York City and Rockland County at 91.9 FM, and online at WFMU.org, where you have been listening to The Inflatable Squirrel Carcass with me, your host, Rich. That'll be the same next week, Saturday, 12 a.m. to 3 a.m., Meanwhile, stay tuned for Jeremiah. He will be taking you through until 6 a.m. when Brian D. is here. 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Have a great week.

Good morning. C'est moi, Jeremiah. 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Thank you for, staying up and listening to me. And my songs. When my computer crashes. Wonderful. I'm going to power through, though, and tell you what exactly you've been listening to in this last hour. We just heard Asad Khoury doing Lama Bara Yatathana. That kind of rolls off the tongue, doesn't it? Lama Bara Yatathana. Which apparently means when she begins to sway, according to somebody who's played the song before. And that is off of Electric Touches Belly Dance, Electronic Touches Belly Dance from We Want Sounds. It originally came out in 78, and We Want Sounds reissued it this year. Before that, we heard Leah Bertucci doing The Place Where the Sky Was Born from The Oracle. That's out on Cheapochrome Editions. We have the Velve.93. I don't know. Velve93? I don't know how to pronounce it. I'm not in charge of that band. Doing Lobelia from Maidstone. And that's on the Scroom.tv label. Before that, Alluvium did Fires at Night from Virga 3. And that's out on Temporary Residence Limited. It's temporary, and it's limited. It's not much of a residence, is it? Before that, Xena Parkers and Wobbly did Least Action, Alone in Relation to Their Surroundings, from the album Triplicates. That came out in 2022. That's on the Relative Pitch label. I played that because Xena Parkers is actually playing at the No Fun Fest, which you may have heard being broadcast earlier today on WFMU between the hours of 8 and 12. Although if you heard that, you should probably go to bed. She'll be playing the last day of the festival tomorrow, which will be hosted by yours truly, Jeremiah and Sue Braun. So we'll be broadcasting live from Roulette in... I'm going to call it downtown Brooklyn. It's not downtown Brooklyn. It's more like Cobble Hill or something. I don't know what that neighborhood is. It's down Atlantic. It's near the stadium. They're doing the last night tomorrow. Sue Braun and I are going to be the hosts. And Xena Parkins is going to be playing. I have no idea what it's going to sound like. Probably not like what we heard. Before that, we heard MMBTUPM, and that's part 3, and the MMBTUPM stands for Meditation Music Beyond the Unsleeping Psychopathic Mind. What does that mean? As a psychoanalytic candidate, I don't understand. Those are all words. Anyway, that's out on Hidden Harmony Recordings. And before that, we heard somebody else who will be playing tomorrow, Nate Woolley. That was Seven in the Woods from Columbia Icefield. That came out in 2019 on the Northern Spy label. You know what? I should actually tell you who else is playing tomorrow. So, in addition to Nate Woolley and Xena Parkins, we have Nika, Ryan Sawyer, Elaine Curry, Mir Nakbil Islam, Randall Dunn, Michael Valera, and Alan Licht. I went tonight briefly and managed to catch Carlos Gaffoni, who actually runs the whole thing, and Lee Ronaldo, and I'm not sure who was on Brace, but it was actually a very moving experience. So, if you're in Brooklyn and looking for something to do, you could go do that. You can also just, like, tune in. We're going to broadcast the whole thing live. You can just hear me try to, like,
hear me try to like ad lib, but like in a different building. Yeah, so that was last hour. And we're gonna move into the next hour. And I already did the station ID, so I don't really have much else to say. So, we are gonna get into a long piece. Because I'm gonna go take a nap. That's not really true. But anyway, talk to you in a bit. Bye.

Good morning. 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My name is Jeremiah. The name of this program is Sunrise Lamentations. And it is here most Saturday mornings from 3 a.m. to 6 a.m. In the 4 a.m. hour today, we just wrapped it up with the Black Heart Procession and Solbakken doing Nervous Persian. And that is off of In the Fish Tank, Volume 11, off of Concurrent, that came out in 2004. I used to see Black Heart Procession a lot when I lived out in the Bay Area. Sometimes they'd be like just a guy in an organ, and sometimes they'd be like a full-on rock band. It's always fun, though. Before that, we heard an underground spiritual game with Ocean, and that is off the album Of Time on Vibromonk. Before that, we had an automated organ piece by Kamlan Nankaro, called Study for Player Piano Number 11. And that is from the compilation Aggregate, New Works for Automated Pipe Organs on the Vergo label. Before that, Stein Janvin and Morten Jo brought us Processing Grief, Transcendence from Orgara, a funeral procession music from Rifylke, Norway. And that is on Futura Resistance. Resistinza. Okay. Resistant Future? I don't know. Before that, Vision Heat brought us Snow Angel Tahoe Dreams from Approved Themes. That's on Klangwunder Records. Charlemagne Palestine did Seven Organism Study. And that it was on In Midair from the label Alga Margin. That actually came out in 1968. That's a reissue, but I looked up the people who liked this song, and I guess Fabio played it like in February. And like nobody else has ever played it. I just pulled it from the library. So I don't know. Interesting. And we started out the hour with Kandoro doing Dawn from Solstice Dusk/Dawn, and that is new on Feeding Tube. And that was the 4 o'clock hour. I got one more hour to go, and then I am out of here. You can tune in to hear me again later from the No Fun Fest at Roulette at 8 until midnight. Maybe I'll sleep between now and then. You never know. All right. Back to the music. Bye.

Good morning. It's me, Jeremiah. I'm gonna go. I've got stuff to do. Got a long day ahead of me. But before I do, let me let you know what we've been listening to for this past hour. We just heard Jesse J doing Una Mas, or we're listening to Jesse J doing Una Mas on from My One and Only One. Before that, Uko Mitsuo Yamamoto did Got to Be Real. That was on Smooth Jazz Sax Showcase. Pamela Williams did Forbidden Fruit from Elixir. Cindy Bradley brought us Everyone But You from Natural. Paul Atherton did Marimba Island from Groove With Me. I actually didn't hear any marimbas in there. I wasn't paying attention. Althea Renee and Jeanette Harris brought us We Are The One from We Are The One. Magdalena Chovankova did Easily In Love from Moving Up Quickly, and that was a bunch of jazz. Before all of that jazz, we heard Psych Magic doing Amazing Grace, new out from Psych Magic on Undercover Lovers, Volume 7. Priyad did Asarab from Awahim, and that is on the Ruptured label. Abdul El Omari did Alakh Yayuni from his Lost Tape 1980. That's on Born Bad. And Conrad did My Girl Likes to Buy from the album Evil that came out in 1982, and that was on Ethereal Sequence. Thank you all for tuning in. Everybody, you know, just, you know, do your best today. You can't give more than 100%. But most of all, keep it tuned to WFMU East Orange, WFMU Mount Hope in New York City, and Rockland County at 91.9 FM and online at WFMU.org, because coming up right now, we've got Brian D with Currents, and I know you're going to want to hear that. All right, everybody, be well. Bye.

Good morning, everyone. This is Currents, or at least a lightheaded version of it, here on a Saturday morning on WFMU. I hope this radio broadcast finds you all safe and well. We're going to be taking our usual look at the headlines this week, as this is the show with music inspired by the news, or maybe in spite of the news. Among the headlines we'll be looking at this week, another American football player diagnosed with a brain disease, an aerospace pioneer dies, more on the Monaco bombing from last week, Egypt aggrieved, and a toddler rises from the living. But first, we acknowledge the passing of a notable pioneer. 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Stay tuned.

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1: How can you handle the Hawk? Get your natural together with the Hawk handlers from Afro-Sheen.
0: But it was Afro-Sheen that helped define the company and the natural style that became so popular. Along with chemist Herbert Martini, Johnson came up with a formula for hair relaxer that didn't burn the scalp. He founded his company with a $250 loan from a bank that had turned him down at one ranch, but gave him the money when he told a second loan officer he needed it to pay for a vacation for his wife. The 1971 Johnson Products Company had become the first African-American-owned business to trade on the American Stock Exchange. By 1974, annual sales were $34 million. George Johnson stepped down from the company in 1988. It was later sold. George Johnson was 99 years old.

0: Months after his tragic suicide, doctors discovered Dallas Cowboys defensive end Marshawn Nealon had early stages of a chronic brain disease. The diagnosis is bringing more attention to the risks of concussions and head injuries among athletes.
1: Nealon's family, as well as girlfriend, made that joint decision to make those results public. They say they're doing so in an effort to raise awareness about the cause and dangers of progressive brain disease. Now, you may recall that Marshawn Nealon was just 24 years old when he died by suicide back in November of last year. Now, following his death, Nealon's loved ones donated his brain to science, and a post-mortem brain tissue analysis was done through the Concussion and CTE Foundation, as well as researchers at Boston University CTE Center, and they diagnosed Nealon with stage 1 of 4 of CTE.

In the name of the Most High, the Beneficent, the Most Merciful, you who so masterfully engineered my design, you who so beautifully crafted this universe, you who thought so much of me to blow breath into my lungs, to give me a

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We close that set of music out with, Moo Moo Fresh, or Mamouna Youssef is her real name, with the track God's Perfect Positioning System Extended. That's available on Bandcamp for those of you who are so inclined. It was released as a single, self-released as a single a couple of years back. She's actually playing somewhere in the city, I think, this weekend, and I didn't take down the information. If I find it, I'll put it on the comments board, which you can get to by going to WFMU.org and clicking on Playlist and Comments. Before Moo Moo Fresh, we heard from Brya doing the song Electrolytes, We Just Want to Live. I'm going to send that out to myself for reasons that I'll bore you with later, perhaps. That's off of the new record Infinity Zero on the RR Gems record label. Before that, a clip from Fox News, Fox affiliate, actually, in Dallas, about the former Dallas Cowboys player Marshawn Nyland, who was diagnosed with CTE, brain disease that affects many American football players due to repeated head injuries. He was diagnosed post-mortem after taking his own life a few months ago. Before that, we heard from Jeff Parker off of his record The New Breed, which came out 10 years ago. Kind of hard to believe. It was a tribute to his late father. We heard the track Executive Life. Before that, we heard a clip from NBC News about the death of black entrepreneur George E. Johnson, who came up with Afrosheen, among other products. He died this week at the age of 99. We heard a track from the new, sort of jazz supergroup kind of situation, Fathers, a self-titled release coming out. I think it actually released yesterday. We heard the single Pearl off of that record on Blue Note. Matthew Shipp before that, spelled right on the playlist page, thanks to listener Spikey. We heard the track Void Equation off of Matthew's record The Piano Equation on Tau Forms. Jorge Sylvester and the Ache Collective with Construction Number 1 off of Spirit Driven on the 4 record label. Omar Sosa before that with Telling That Story off of his record Sendas on the Ota record label. And way back when, the show began with the Max Roach Trio doing Almost Like Me. That's off of the Max Roach Trio featuring the legendary Hassan on the Atlantic record label. And that gets us all caught up on the playlist page. Good morning, everyone. I hope you're all doing well on this Saturday morning. Seems like it's going to be another hot, sultry Saturday here in Jersey City, New Jersey, the New York, New Jersey area, wherever this radio broadcast finds you. I guess hot temperatures everywhere. Listener Morphy, who's in Ireland, said on the comments board that there are heat warnings there, which I've read about in the Irish Times this morning on my way into the station. I needed to focus on something. I'm not going to bore you with it. Dealing with some minor health things over the last couple of days, and the heat is not helping me. I'm going to get back into the music. I was going to say a couple of things, mention a couple of things about upcoming station stuff. I'll maybe do that on a future mic break when I'm a little bit more together. We'll get back into the music now. You're listening to Currents on WFMU, the show with music inspired or in spite of the news. Stay tuned.

A pioneer in aviation and a well-known North Texan has died. The city of Grapevine has announced the passing of Wally Funk. Her extraordinary career inspired future generations by breaking barriers in aviation and space exploration. She's one of the most accomplished female pilots in history and was able to fulfill a lifelong dream of traveling to space at the age of 82, becoming the oldest person to travel to space on a Blue Origin flight in 2021. Wally Funk was 87 years old.

0: Wonder who you are, who you ever. Ever. Wonder who you are, who you ever. Ever. Wonder who you are, who you ever. Ever. Wonder who you are, who you ever. Ever. Wonder who you are, who you ever. Ever. Wonder who you are, who you ever. Ever. Wonder who you are, who you ever.
1: The body of Anastasia Berezovska, the prime suspect in the attempted assassination of Ukrainian oligarch Vadim Yermolayev, was found on Monday night near Kyiv. According to other Ukrainian media outlets, the body was discovered shortly after 11 p.m. It was reportedly riddled with bullets and buried. After travelling to France and then Italy shortly after detonating her bomb, Anastasia Berezovska is believed to have returned to Germany, where she had been living, before disappearing for good and reappearing in Ukraine on July 1st. Her alleged killers have also been arrested. They are an active duty intelligence officer and a former law enforcement agent.

Star bombs, said the upper class skeleton, starve unmarried moms, said the Yahoo skeleton, stop dirty art, said the right wing skeleton, forget about your heart.

the Gnostic skeleton. The human form's divine, said the Christian coalition skeleton. No, it's not, it's mine, said the Buddha skeleton. Compassion is wealth, said the corporate skeleton. It's bad for your health, said the old Christ skeleton. Care for the poor, said the Son of God skeleton. AIDS needs cure, said the homophobe skeleton. Gay folks suck, said the heritage policy skeleton. Blacks are out of luck.

said the macho skeleton, women in their place. Said the fundamentalist skeleton, increase the human race. Said the right to life skeleton, fetus.

downsized skeleton. Robots got my job, said the tough on crime skeleton. Tear gas the mob, said the governor's skeleton. Cut school lunch, said the mayor's skeleton. Eat the budget crunch, said the neoconservative skeleton. Homeless off the streets, said the free market skeleton.

the think tank skeleton. Free markets the way, said the savings and loans skeleton. Make the state pay, said the Chrysler skeleton. Pay for you and me, said the nuke power skeleton. And me, and me, and me, said the ecologic skeleton. Keep skies blue, said the multinational skeleton. What's it worth to you? Said the NAFTA skeleton. Get rich, free trade, said the Maquiladora skeleton. Sweatshops, low pay, said the rich GATT skeleton. One world, high tech, said the underclass skeleton. Get it in the neck, said the World Bank skeleton. Cut down your trees, said the IMF skeleton. Buy American.

Skeleton, we want rice, said the developed nation's skeleton. 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Said the Ayatollah skeleton, die, writer, die.

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Said the alcoholic skeleton, let your liver rot. Said the junkie skeleton, can't we get a fix? Said the big brother skeleton, tail the jerks for kicks. Said the mirror skeleton, hey, good looking. Said the electric chair skeleton, hey, what's cooking? Said the talk show skeleton, muck you in the face. Said the family values skeleton, my family values mace. Said the New York Times skeleton, that's not fit to print. Said the CIA skeleton, can't you?

skeleton, believe my lies, said the advertising skeleton, joker wise, said the media skeleton, believe you me, said the couch potato skeleton, what me worry?

close that set of music out with the sounds of Honey, Ride Me a Goat. That is off of their forthcoming release on Cuneiform Records. Horns and Hooves is the name of the record. Space Docker is the name of the track. We heard... you're listening to Currents on WFMU, by the way. Before that, we heard Tom Waits doing Tom Trobert's Blues, Four Sheets to the Wind in Copenhagen, off of Small Change, of course, on the Asylum record label. Allen Ginsberg, Paul McCartney, Philip Glass, and Lenny Kaye doing The Ballad of the Skeletons. I've been holding that in the Currents bullpen for several weeks, actually, now. June 3rd was the centenary of Allen Ginsberg's birth. June 3rd, 1926 was the year he was born. And there were a number of events last month honoring his what would have been his 100th birthday had he survived. That track just came to mind during that. So there you go. Great stuff. Allen Ginsberg, Paul McCartney, Philip Glass, and Lenny Kaye. Janelle and Anthony before that. That is Janelle Lepin on cello, loops, and electronics, and Anthony Perug on guitar, loops, and electronics. The record, which came out in 2012, is called Where Is Home, and the track we heard is Big Sur. Several years ago, Mrs. Currents and I, actually it might have even been in 2012, ironically, did the drive up the California coast and went through Big Sur. I know that the road that goes through there, I think, is closed or has been closed off and on due to mudslides and other problems. So I don't know. I hope everything's okay out in that region, beautiful part of the world, Big Sur. Obviously, I'm not breaking any news there. Dublin's own Lancome before that with The Wild Rover off of their 2019 record, I think, The Live Long Day. That was released on Rough Trade. Before that, a clip from France 24. About the suspect in the Monaco bombing that was targeting a Ukrainian oligarch. She was found dead in the woods outside Kyiv earlier this week. For more on that story, there's a link to an article in the Guardian newspaper next to that clip on the playlist page, which you can get to by going to WFMU.org and clicking on Playlist and Comments. Glide, the side project of Echo and the Bunnymen's Will Sargent, with Sensory Deprivation Tank. That's how he spelled deprivation. I didn't spell it that way. That's Will's spelling of it. That's off of his record Space Age Freakout, which is a live record recorded in Liverpool on the Ochre record label. Laurel Halo before that with Reading the Air off of her record Atlas on the Awe record label. A clip from CBS News about the passing of aerospace pioneer Wally Funk at the age of 87. She actually got to live out her lifelong dream of going into outer space, I think last year, on a Blue Origin flight. I could be wrong about that, though. Anyway, Wally Funk, pioneer, aerospace pioneer, dead at 87. And we started the set off way back when, with Anton Pearson of Squid fame doing the track Driving Past the Muscular Cows in Belgium. That's off of his new record Driving Through Belgium on World of Echo. And that gets us all caught up on the playlist page. I'm trying to rouse our mutual friend Jim the Poet. It is a Saturday morning, to be fair to him. So we'll keep trying. I feel like Clay Pigeon trying to wake up DJ Time Traveler every Friday morning. Speaking of Clay Pigeon, I have a minor bone to pick with him. Periodically, he'll play something, and it'll get stuck in my head. And he played this track I'm about to play recently, and it's been stuck in my head for, like, at least a week. So now I'm going to stick it in your heads. 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Stay tuned.

0: Egypt are calling for an investigation after their dramatic World Cup exit against Argentina. The Egyptian FA have lodged a formal complaint to FIFA and are saying the ref, the VAR team and the on-pitch assistants should be kicked out of the tournament immediately. They say the officiating team during their 3-2 loss to Argentina enacted double standards when making several decisions. They're also accusing FIFA of showing favouritism to Lionel Messi. It's down to a number of decisions, from disallowing Mustafa Zico's second half goal to not awarding Egypt a penalty when Mo Salah went down in the box just moments before Argentina scored the winner.
1: For a few hours, hundreds of people in Gaza gathered to do something ordinary: watch Egypt play against Argentina in the World Cup. But the man who made it possible was killed in an Israeli airstrike before kickoff. Mohammed Al-Wahidi helped organise giant screens where families in Gaza could gather to watch Egypt's World Cup matches together. He was the director of the Egyptian Committee in Gaza, which provides food, shelter and other humanitarian assistance to Palestinians. But just before Egypt kicked off against Argentina, a strike hit a car in Gaza City's Sabra neighbourhood. Al-Wahidi, a driver, and two brothers aged 8 and 10 were killed, according to the director of Shifa Hospital. The Israeli military says Al-Wahidi was not the target of the strike and that it was aiming for a Hamas militant.
2: A new family, a wild nobility. We are family.

Hello again, everyone. We just finished that set of music out with Lacera doing the song Horses. That's off of the new comp, but it's not that new, actually. Friends of Gigi on the Scavenger of Death record label. That's sort of a tribute to Gigi King, the band Gigi King. Before that, This Quiet Army. I'm not going to say the title of the song in French. It translates in English to Sad Tragic World. That's off of Les Etampes, which again I spelled incorrectly on the playlist page. Anyway, it's correct now. That's on the Coup Sur Coup record label. Adam and the Ants before that, with Kings of the Wild Frontier, of course, off of the title track of that record off on the Epic record label. Two clips, one from the BBC about Egypt calling for an investigation over officiating during their match with Argentina at the World Cup earlier this week, and from CNN about the organizer of the Gaza Watch World Cup watch party, which actually watched that match being killed by Israeli Defense Forces this week in Gaza. Before that, we heard from the Stranglers, of course, during the track No More Heroes. Because I'm lazy, I took that off of Peaches, the very best of the Stranglers. And Zager and Evans before that with In the Year 2525, Exordium and Terminus. Off of 2025, Exordium and Terminus on the RCA Victor record label. Clay Pigeon played that at some point recently. Maybe it was, I can't imagine it was his one-hit wonder. But anyway, it's been in my head ever since he played it. So there you go. I mentioned it earlier in the program. I know you've been sitting around listening to, hanging on every word that I say. Probably not. But I wanted to mention a couple of upcoming special programs here at WFMU. Later today, on Toddaphonic Todd's show from 3 p.m. until 6 p.m. Eastern Time, Richie Unterberger and the Bug Club will be joining Todd's, the Cavalcade of Stars. I can't believe I almost blanked on that. Sorry, Todd. Music historian Richie Unterberger has just written the ultimate book on the Velvet Underground, Do What You Fear Most, The History of the Velvet Underground, published by Omnibus. The near 800-page book details the band and their members in vivid and scintillating detail. Plus, he'll have a live performance from a Welsh combo The Bug Club on the heels of their new Sub Pop release, Every Single Muscle. They'll also be performing on the Elsewhere rooftop on July 1st and at Rough Trade Shop on July 3rd. Well, those dates are passed. Anyway. That's today on Toddaphonic Todd Show, The Bug Club, and Richie Unterberger. Let's see. Oh, and we'll be broadcasting live again from No Fun Fest tonight from 8 p.m. until midnight. That's at Roulette. That's night three of that. Jeremiah is going to be part of that broadcast tonight. I know, because he's he's already exhausted thinking about it. Also broadcasting there will be Jessica, Scott Williams, and Sue Braun. There'll be performances from Zena Parkins, Nate Woolley, Charmaine Lee, Alan Licht, Ryan Sawyer, and more. So that's tonight from 8 p.m. until midnight, broadcasting live from No Fun, New Perspectives at Roulette in Brooklyn. Love Burns will be on Evan Funk Davies' show on Tuesday from 3 p.m. until 6 p.m. Let's see. Oh, and Tricky is going to be on with Mona on Friday. Look forward to that. I mentioned earlier, talked a little earlier about earworms. For those of you who are regular listeners to this program, you know how much Glasgow Celtic means to me, and I'm very excited to report that their preseason has started again, so it won't be much longer before matches that count will begin. They played a friendly in Dublin this week against Shelburne FC, and this song was playing on the PA, not this version of the song, has to be said, but this song was playing on the PA at Troika Park, which was Shelburne's ground. Anyway,
We'll hear it now. This is Currents on WFMU. Stay tuned.

investigation now underway in Arizona tonight after a toddler was declared dead, then found alive in the hospital morgue just hours later. Folding back in February when the 18-month-old child was found face down, tragically, in a pool during a Super Bowl watch party, according to police. That child was quickly taken to a Phoenix area hospital. He was pronounced dead. Now, despite the death declaration, multiple people, including two police officers, questioned at the hospital whether the child was still gasping for air, but those questions were quickly dismissed. Watched.

we close the set and the show out with, I'm not going to say the title in Spanish, The Air Conditioning Fundamentalists, which was one of the last projects of the late, great Indio Solari, Argentine rocker who died earlier this week. There's a link to his obituary next to that track on the playlist page. The Delta 72 before that, featuring the late, great Greg Foreman doing It's All Right off of The Soul of a New Machine. A clip about the weird story about the toddler being alive in the morgue. R.E.M. doing Pretty Persuasion. I had that song in my head this week. And Thin Lizzy with Don't Believe a Word. That's it for me, folks. Stay safe. Have a great weekend. 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Stay tuned for Everybody's Songs with Cricket coming out next.

Good morning, folks. My name is Cricket, and you're listening to Everybody's Songs on WFMU. I fear that I have not drank enough water this morning, and that I'm ill-prepared to speak at length, so if I start tripping over my words or sputtering, please forgive me. Here on Everybody's Songs, we play songs. We just heard a short set of songs. The last song that we listened to was a collaboration between See, there I go. Can't even say the name Tom, which is maybe the simplest and easiest to pronounce name in the English language. Tom. It's a collaboration between Tom Chandler and Ritual Ashing, from their album Ancient Sea, released by Searching Records in 2025, we heard the opening track entitled Window Light. I have been familiar with Ritual Ashing's work for quite some time, and fond of all I've heard. I only learned about this particular record very recently, though, and I've been enjoying it so much. As we just heard a moment ago, features some beautiful, droning, ambient folk compositions, utilizing really interesting and satisfying instrumentation. Chandler is a master of the oud, which is one of my favorite instruments. He actually studied extensively with the Egyptian oud player Hamza Eldin. He lived in the Cairo area for quite some time in his early life before emigrating to California around the time of the early 1960s. And Ritual Ashing, otherwise known as Ash Ingles, they play the cello, the zhang ruan, the frame drum, and the gourd shaker, among other things, on this beautiful album. I also want to give a shout out to Ellen Schlaff, who is not credited alongside Chandler and Ingles as a primary artist, but she does contribute violin and vocals to 4 of the 5 tracks, so great stuff. Highly recommend that you check that out, and other releases on the Fantastic Searching Records label. Before that, we heard from Cameron Noller his song Felicity from the album CRK, also released in 2025. I really love the percussion in that track, and when I was first looking at the credits, which note the drum and percussion work of musician Jay Bellarose, I didn't know exactly what to expect. I thought that maybe a drum and solo acoustic guitar with no further accompaniment track may be a little bit too spare, but actually I think it works beautifully. It has such a warm and full atmosphere. That is, again, from CRK, Cameron Noller's essentially self-titled record from last year, which is another one, actually, that I have only learned about belatedly, but really, really nice stuff. Noller releases a lot of very fun singles and demos recorded straight to tape on his Bandcamp page. It's been a lot of fun to follow along with those releases lately. And he also maintains an Instagram account called Royal Guitar, which posts a lot of old-timey and roots guitar-related ephemera, which is great fun as well. See, moving on back, we heard a track from the band Echo, ECCO. A track called The Sunlight Zone from their album Wet Courage, released by GLARC, or GLARC, in 2018. That is a band consisting of Alina Bry, Caroline Hussey, Jack Wansbro, Simon Waynes, and Feronia Winberg. And this one, interestingly, this album's described as being research-based, specifically a research-based pop album, drawing from recordings and publications spread in the 1960s regarding dolphin intelligence and the possibility of interspecies communication. They do not reference John Lilly by name,
but it sounds like this album was probably inspired by Lily's work and Lily's crazy dolphin laboratories. I'm no expert on his research, but I do suggest that you look into it if while, you know, experimental, kind of psychedelic leaning 1960s dolphin studies sound cool to you. And why wouldn't they? That should sound cool to everybody. What could be cooler than that? We heard a track from Grouper entitled Fishing Bird, parentheses, Empty Gutted in the Evening Breeze. This is from her classic album Dragging a Dead Deer Up a Hill. Originally released in 2008 and then reissued by Cranky in 2013. And as WFMU commenter Mike in DC noted on the discussion section for today's show, Grouper's going to be playing some rare East Coast live shows this fall. In September, I believe she has two New York City shows on back-to-back evenings. So I can't wait for those appearances, and if you are a fan of Grouper, if you've been longing to see her play, waiting for her to return to the East Coast, then that will soon be our reality. In, was it late September, early October, something like that? And then we opened up today's show with Sophie Birch, the track Spirit Cartography, which is the closer off of her album Bipa Bualuka. Actually, currently unreleased, to be issued in full by Stroom on July 21st. We here at WFMU, we got this record a little bit early, so in some ways this is kind of an exclusive, kind of a premiere. A great song, though. I played her track Inyan, one of the singles from this record, last week, I believe. And that one features more electronic textures, so I really enjoyed getting to listen to this song, which showcases her gentle guitar playing, really beautiful. And that is all that we've heard this far today. I'm going to stop speaking, I'm going to drink some more water. I'm going to play some more music. I have a track queued up by the great Meyer U. Clark. You may remember that I'm a huge, huge fan of Meyer U. Clark's new-ish single, Make a Bet. Played it twice on my show so far. So I thought it would be nice to play another track by Clark from the album containing Make a Bet, his new record, what I believe to be his debut record, Tinderbox, which Broadside Hacks put out last month. I think that was a June release. So here is his song, Sense by Sense.

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Closed out that set with what I think might be my favorite song of the year so far. Fresh Feeling by Nerosta Steel, which is a stage name employed by the singer-songwriter Stephen Hall. And this track is included on a pretty lengthy compilation of his works, mostly from the 1980s, just released by the label Ulyssa. That album is called My Skyscraper. Stephen Hall first came to my attention through his extensive collaborations with Arthur Russell, who is probably my personal favorite musician of all time. Hall played and sang on what are today some of Russell's most beloved tracks. He can be heard prominently in Love Is Overtaking Me, for instance. You hear him very prominently in the track O Fernanda Y. And he plays the rhythm guitar part in A Little Lost. And all of those become classics in the Russell discography and some of my favorite songs of all time. So I think that even if Stephen Hall himself, you know, if he's not an extremely well-known name in his own right, his musical fingerprints and his contributions to Russell's work have become much, much loved. And for that reason, it just brings me so much joy to have this compilation out, this album, My Skyscraper. It is 17 tracks long. It represents, as the Bandcamp page says, 40 years or so of work that he's been doing, mostly independently. I wanted to note, Hall and Russell actually formed a number of duos, and they gave themselves some pretty fun band names. At one point, they were operating under the name Turbo Sporty. That is the moniker under which they recorded O Fernanda Y. And so it's a lot of fun to hear Hall shout out the phrase Turbo Sporty in this track that we heard, Fresh Feeling. I imagine that must have had some personal significance to the both of them. Later, they performed under the name Bright and Early, and it's actually under that band name of sorts that they recorded Love Is Overtaking Me, as well as Planet of Thought, which I noticed is one of Russell's most streamed songs today. And the track Follow You, which is maybe not as well known as the two that I just mentioned, but I think it's one of Russell's greatest tracks of all time. It's definitely in my top five, top three. And, you know, I don't know. It's tough to kind of quantify my Arthur Russell favorites. But man, that track means a lot to me. You can hear that one on the compilation Iowa Dream. And there are two other tracks that they recorded together as Bright and Early, which Russell performs the lead vocal for. They're called Apple to the Orange and Every Face in Every Window, and those have just been released this year on the expanded, remastered version of the compilation known as Love Is Overtaking Me. And now, thanks to this Ulyssa release, My Skyscraper, we have the rest of the Bright and Early recordings available. The Hall-led Triangular Eyes, Special Weakness, and Fresh Feeling. Interestingly, those eight songs, the eight original Bright and Early tracks, were apparently intended for an album that they hoped to release under that name, but, you know, like a lot of Russell and Hall's works from those days, it ended up being shelved. But man, just such delight to have this material available, and I think it really encapsulates all I love about Russell's work. On that song that we listened to, it's about 9.5 minutes long, and there's this really sort of free-flowing, you know, improvisational feeling to it. It's seemingly semi-composed and semi-improvised, and that's really what I adore about Arthur Russell compositions, like Soon to Be Innocent Fun, for instance, and the extended version of Answers Me, where it sort of feels like he's riffing on an idea, but also just allowing the composition to stretch out, you know, and exhibiting this willingness to see where it takes him. So I hear that in Hall's work.
this album is very varied. You know, I played one of the folkiest numbers, folky in that it features prominent acoustic guitar, but there's some really dancey and synth-heavy stuff on here as well. There's a pretty intriguing a cappella piece deep in the track listing. And sorry, my thoughts are kind of all over the place, but we did hear Russell on Fresh Feeling, too. He is actually the one who programmed the drum machine part for that track. So sorry to drone on and on about this work and this album, but Hall is someone who has intrigued me for a long time. His work, his contributions to Russell's work, they really mean such a great deal to me, so it does make me very, very happy to have this material out and to see that it's getting such a positive reception. I really recommend that you check this out, Mountain Full. Before Nero's to Steal, we heard a track by the artist known as Eli Ott, but Will I Have to Beg You for It? And this is a single from his forthcoming, the How to Sing tape, which Bud Tapes will be releasing on July 21st. Eli Ott also performs as a member of Friends of the Road, which is one of my favorite groups who are kind of operating in that avant-garde, rootsy, old-time ambient drone folk lane. And I was lucky enough to have them as a guest on this program last year. So if you're interested, you can hear Eli Ott's playing with Friends of the Road in the WFMU archive. I heard a new piece of music by Helen Fransman and Nick Huggins called For Hansi. This is from their new album Public Holiday at Yu Yang's Regional Park, an album that they apparently recorded live outdoors in the regional park of the same name, located in southern central Victoria, Australia. Prior to that, Graham Ulickney brought us Mud and Spit from Terry Stolman, released in 2025. Heard a great piece of music by the 13th Floor Elevators called I Had to Tell You, a bit uncharacteristically gentle for their work, at least as I know it. This is from their second LP, Easter Everywhere, released in 1967, an album that I actually only heard for the first time a couple days ago. I really loved their debut, the classic psychedelic sounds of the 13th Floor Elevators, for a long while, and finally found the time to dig a little bit deeper into their oeuvre. And yeah, a lot of the work on that album is heavier, you know, and more what you would expect from them, you know, knowing that they're one of the quintessential psych rock groups. And then the second to last track, you end up with this gorgeous and more minimal acoustic piece. Beautiful, beautiful stuff. We heard from Ophir Gannon a track called Skillman from Same Air. I was reading that Gannon formerly identified as a live music purist, so he would not record albums, and he was opposed to, you know, the conditions and the constraints of the studio. I suppose he's sort of revised his thoughts on that matter. So now we do have an album from Gannon, released in 2025 via the fantastic Island House Recordings label. And then we opened up that set with Meyer Hugh Clark and Sense by Sense from the album Tinderbox, which Broadside Hacks put out last month. And that is everything that we've heard this far today. I have another track queued up, and it is by William DeLee. He's one of my favorite musicians in the American primitive subgenre. He plays a variety of instruments, 6 and 12 string guitar, he plays the charango, and he plays another instrument, which I should look up right now to give him proper credit. Yes, indeed, he plays the ronroco, which I know very little about. But he's a master of all sorts of stringed instruments, as we are about to hear. This song that I have geared up is called Night Train to Kiva, from his brand new LP, Rain All Overlook. And it also features contributions from Josh Moss. And an artist known simply as Milkshake. Plus the vocals of Aspen Claire DeBillier. Again, this is Night Train to Kiva.

We closed out that set with a really rather bizarre cover of Colors by Donovan, performed by Rebecca Valregine from her 1977 album New Testament, which came out via Troubadour Enterprises, the same label that released her debut. 1976 is Songs for Silent Lovers. Yeah, pretty odd arrangement there. This sounds like a sea of multi-tracked banjos and vocals all performed by Valregine herself. Kind of a gospel sound, which makes sense because I think that a lot of Valregine's music is in a gospel vein and fits in well with that kind of outsider Christian private press sound. Which, you know, you find in a lot of really bad records, but also in a lot of really interesting, one-of-a-kind, and amazing records, too. Something about Colors by Donovan, it seems to lend itself to bizarre reinterpretations. I'm thinking of Van Dyke Parks and his pretty idiosyncratic cover of the same tune on Song Cycle. Another great piece of music. For that was a brief excerpt of Lorai Velu, a new piece of music released by Brunhild Ferrari. And it is an interesting album in that the A-side is Ferrari's original composition, and then the B-side is sort of a cover or a reworking performed in collaboration between Aiko Ishibashi and Jim O'Rourke. I haven't actually heard the B-side yet because it's not streaming at the moment, and I need to look into better ways to listen to this LP, but I do really like the excerpts of Ferrari's original piece, which I have heard. Seems very heavily reliant on some pretty atmospheric field recordings. We heard from Ethan W. Olsen with a new single, My God is a Consuming Fire, title track of an LP that will be putting out soon through Carbon Records. It's funny, I mentioned Friends of the Road and their live performance on Everybody's Songs last year, featuring Elliot Hansen, a.k.a. Ellie Ott. That band also sometimes features Ethan W. Olsen, and he was present for that performance. You can hear his wonderful guitar playing live for WFMU in our archive as well. We heard a new piece of music by Vondervel, or Wanderwell, Caught to Become a Ghost. This is from Ghosts Beneath the Brine. Interesting record that they made by submerging cymbals in seawater and then waiting for them to reach various stages of decay and afterward playing them with bows. And I think that album also incorporates field recordings taken as they accompanied the crew of a fishing boat on their expedition, so pretty immersive.

the New York State area, upper New York State, sort of like the Buffalo region. So, hoping to hear more and learn more about them before too long. We heard a piece of music by Katzen called Wild Horses from his album Buckaroo, released earlier this year by Mexican Summer. A really fun record that merges sort of like dreamy, almost shoegazy indie influences with an acoustic and, country-inflected folk sound. And I really enjoy, there's a quote from Katzen about this record where he says, "It's a recording of a moment in adolescence as much as it's a musical recording." He goes on to say, "I really think in 30 years I'll look back on it and maybe cry." And there is a pretty moving and nostalgic element to this great album. We heard two newly re-released pieces by Dean Blunt. Going in reverse order, there was the Secrets and Lies Freestyle featuring Joanne Robertson, and then a track called XOXO Live. Both of those came out originally in 2024, but recently they were included on a compilation that Blunt and Robertson linked to on Instagram. It's not streaming anywhere. I think it was briefly on SoundCloud, but it's been deleted almost, immediately in classic Dean Blunt fashion. But there is still a Mediafire link floating around, so you can find this compilation of Lucy's from Blunt and his camp. Features include Robertson, of course, along with Elias Ronenfelt from Ice Age, A$AP Rocky, and Jeremiah, plus the last Artful Dodger, also production from Eve Gianni. So, pretty cool roster on this release, and I enjoy the sort of unexpected, folky sound that Blunt has paired with his characteristic monotone vocals. Before that was Victoria Mingit with a track called Eternity from her new album Godspell, which is a solo acoustic guitar record, and some of the notes on the Bandcamp page and descriptions I've seen critics write, they've linked it to the American primitive tradition. But she brings in really glitchy sound that is fascinating to me. She kind of chops up and loops and layers her solo guitar playing in ways that aren't really like much else that I've heard. And I've read incidentally she also has another project. It's called Saint Agnes, spelled Agnis. Apparently much, much harsher than what we heard today. I haven't heard that one yet, but I'm excited to at least hear the apparent extreme difference in sound. Moving on back, we heard a new piece of music by the great Early Music, aka John Collin, from his latest release, Reeds. One of my favorite musicians at the moment. Pretty prolific as well. I do recommend you check out the Early Music Bandcamp page. Listen to the absolutely fantastic sort of drone folk music that has been released under that moniker lately. And then we opened up that set with William DeLee and Night Train to Kiva from his new LP, Rain All Overlook. And that piece, as I mentioned, also features vocals from Aspen Clair DeVilliers, acoustic guitar from Josh Moss of the band The Modern Folk, and electric guitar from a mysterious artist known only as Milkshake. So I will leave you to dwell on that. 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I wanted to mention later today, WFMU is continuing its live broadcasting from the No Fun Fest, aka No Fun New Perspectives, being held at Roulette in Brooklyn. So if you tune in tonight between 8 p.m. and midnight, you can hear WFMU DJs Jessica, Scott Williams, Jeremiah, and Sue Braun presenting live music and first-time collaborations between experimental artists such as Zena Parkins, Nate Woolley, Charmaine Lee, Alan Licht, and Ryan Sawyer. Their coverage so far has been really fantastic, so I can't wait to hear what is in store for tonight. Thanks so much for everything today, everybody. Really appreciate your comments on the message board. And stay tuned.

0: for the wonderful Michael Shelley coming up next. Have a great weekend.
1: What's going on, y'all? 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
3: Number 3, Michael.
6: Mike, do me a favor. Will you push 22, please?
7: Mike, I shall count backwards from 5 to 1. As I do, you will fall into a deep hypnotic trance. 5, 4, your eyelids are getting heavy. 3, 2, Mike has fallen into a deep hypnotic trance. But, because Mike is in a deep cataleptic trance, he'll find this whole thing rather laughable.
2: Mike hears the commotion, comes and tells us, you know, the joke's over.
8: Mike has ceased his laughter now.
9: This is bumming me out, Mike. I'm not going to lie. This is a sad outlook. It's making me sad.

0: Yeah, I love the beat from the Marquee Monsters there. A record I could find almost nothing about. 1966 on a label called R Bag. As far as I could tell, never been sold on Discogs website, which many records change hands on anyway. Ridiculous record, but wonderful. Supergrass, before that, with Seeing the Light, number one hit. And thanks to Laura Cantrell, who filled in for me last week on July 4th. Hope you did not shoot any part of your body off, unless that's what you were going for, in which case, great job. I'm just getting ready here. I've got 2 hours of number one hit style music, a little bit of news for you, and mostly just number one hits. Let's talk about Bobby Russell. Wrote Little Green Apples, wrote the song Honey, which is a much hated and much loved song. He wrote The Night the Lights Went Out in Georgia, which used to kind of make me scared when I was a kid. This one is from 1971. It's sort of a favorite among my wife, my daughter, and I. It's Bobby Russell.
1: Here they come, warming up. I hear the pitter-patter of little people on the living room rug. Whoa,

Cousin Jack in his yard cooking steaks on a grill that I'll never get back. The twins in front of the TV, Harry with his family, Sis on her date, Mom at the door smiles as she surveys the sight. For the first time today, the kingdom is quiet.

0: Yeah, it got the bridge at the end of the song. And, you know, I always say if they put strings on it, they thought it might be a hit. The great Bobby Russell.
1: Good morning. You're tuned in to the mighty WFMU. Number one hits every Saturday.
2: Yes,
1: with Michael Shelley.
0: Who else would give you such a incredible programming? Answer, nobody. Earl Gaines here. Dedicate this to fans of Morley Safer.

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0: Will there be like a WFMU Rewind Day, some Labor Day 50 years from now, where they're playing these radio shows to young people? I don't think so. The Flaming Groovies, before that, Billy Vaughn's version of Walk, Don't Run, and Earl Gaines' 60-Minute Man. No bad versions of that is what I believe. Let's talk about Nepo Rock. That would be a good compilation. Nepotism-based rock and roll. This one is by Noel Harrison. He's the son of Rex Harrison. And Noel was also a member of the 1950s Olympic skiing team. And then he became sort of a pop star from his 1966 self-titled LP. This one really has some great musicians on it, and it really points out that sort of thing I love about 60s rock. Some of it sounds like garbage recorded in four tracks. Some of it sounds huge, like this.
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1: 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Homer and Jethro, some two-tone shoe action. Now, this record starts off with some piano, and I'm torn. Did it take them hours, days, months to figure out this kind of special piano sound, or did they just put the mic in there and it sounded like this?

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2: Indeed, Temptations there with It's Growing. What a great record that is, and I still don't know about that piano. Homer and Jethro, Two Tone Shoes. That brings us up to date. Thanks again to Laura Cantrell, who filled in for me last week. Have not had a chance. Been busy this week, but I will certainly catch the archive of that, as you can, over at WFMU.org. 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Very interesting. It's a portrait of President Obama on top of a Michael Shelley Show WFMU background. And this is what's going to blow your mind. At least it's what blew my mind. The portraiture of Obama is completely not a photograph. It is a done with pencil, I suppose. And if you look at the edges, you can see that it's drawn. But it's 100% not AI, not a photograph. But actually, can you imagine having the patience of listener Gary and the skill and the eyesight to be able to draw something so realistic looking and so kind of amazing. Also, if you kind of download it and zoom in, you can see the pencil lines on it. It's pretty mind-blowing. So only a couple of weeks ago, I asked, hey, well, that's a new idea. If anybody has some WFMU art they want to put on the playlist for this program, you can email to me. And instructions to do that are indeed on the playlist, WFMU.org/Michael. So I took the week off. I went up to Hamilton, New York, quite in the middle of New York State. Absolutely green and gorgeous place. The New York State, I was saying to somebody, boy, it's so beautiful up in the middle of New York State. It seems like there's no respect for how gorgeous upstate New York is. And the person said, you know, it should just stay a well-kept secret. It's in the middle of nowhere. You've got to drive, so it's never going to become, I think, the next place where people move out of Brooklyn. But, gorgeous. I'm recommending. I'm putting a buy on that one. I did get some records at the flea market. You may remember last few 4th of July's, there's like a flea market up in this town. And I did buy a few records, but I haven't gotten a chance to sort of sort through them, listen to them. Like I said, busy week. Tuesday, I went to go see Discover Day, the Steven Spielberg movie. Movies are $5 in my town on Tuesday. So we went to go see this movie because we figured this would be the best one to see in a theater and not wait to see it at home. And it's not particularly good or particularly terrible. It's kind of leaning towards not great. But I will say that the last 30 seconds of the film made the film 28% worse, if that makes any sense. And if you've seen it, tell me if you agree. The whole thing's leading up to something, and then you're like, oh, come, really? Oh, man. There goes 28% out the window. Next week at WFMU's Monty Hall will be the record fair from 11 a.m. to 5 p.m. These mini record fairs, and featured will be $2 CDs. So get here next week, 11 a.m. for best selection. I want to let you know Monty Alexander, amazing Jamaican pianist, plays on some amazing records, made some kind of funky, jazzy, wild records in the 60s and 70s. He has got a bunch of dates just announced at Birdland. I think it's like 5 nights, maybe 2 shows a night, I think. He's playing, so you'll want to go see him. I think he just doesn't play that much. So in honor of the great Monty Alexander playing at Birdland, I think I'm going to try to go. Here is one of his cuts from 1965.

I mean, I can't imagine anything he's going to play at Birdland August 11, 12, 13, 14, 15 is going to sound anything like that. But amazing piano player, and great to hear acoustic bass so loud in a record. Speaking of live music, today on the Toddophonic Todd Show right here at the mighty WFMU, he's got two guests, music writer Richie Unterberger, yeah. Sorry, Richie. Richie Unterberger. I've been reading this guy for years. I just never said his name out loud. And he's also got live music from the Bug Club today, 3 to 6 p.m. on the Toddophonic Todd Show. The Bug Club.

Indeed, and that is number one hit here from the Bug Club, who will be live on the Toddophonic Todd Show this afternoon, along with Richie Unterberger, who's talking about his Velvet Underground new book that just came out. Some other big news, the Outpost at the Burbs in Montclair, New Jersey, which is in a lovely old church, will be hosting a concert on November 21st for Richard Thompson, and the whole thing is a benefit for Tony's Kitchen, which is a place I've been doing some volunteer work for the past year. And they do great work feeding folks who need food, people who are food insecure, groceries, meals, nutrition, counseling, all kinds of stuff. I can't recommend. I've seen Richard Thompson at this venue before, maybe about a year or two ago, and he was fantastic. And I think I said this when I was talking about the show after I'd just seen it. My mind was blown because I don't know if I've ever seen anyone play acoustic guitar solo for whatever it was, you know, hour and a half, hour and 15 minutes, and never make one flub, not even close. But he doesn't play like a machine or anything. I just never seen it. I mean, it's not possible, yet he did it. So anyways, get your tickets, support Tony's Kitchen any way you can, and buy some tickets November 21st at the Outpost in the Burbs. It's going to be a great night, I have a feeling. Let's hear from Richard Thompson.

Yeah, who knows? Richard Thompson might do that when he plays at the Outpost in the Burbs in Montclair, New Jersey on November 21st. Get your tickets, of course. It's a benefit for the very worthy nonprofit Tony's Kitchen, which is it's sort of hard. One of their mottos is more than a soup kitchen, which I like. Food pantry, et cetera, et cetera. Good time to think about them as the government is taking more and more people off SNAP, which used to be called food stamps, and they're just, it's just horrible what's happening with that program. Lots of people are hungry. Let's switch the subject. Let's talk about Jerry Cole. He was a LA-based session guitar player, plays on Mr. Tambourine Man by the Byrds. He plays on These Boots Are Made for Walking by Nancy Sinatra, plays on Pet Sounds, Paul Revere and the Raiders, etc. A million records. Crown Records was a El Cheapo record label. They have one of the Hallmark El Cheapo record label hallmarks, which is a generic back cover. They make 10 records. They all have the same back cover, just with advertisements for other Crown Records. So they have to, you know, it's like half as much custom printing they'll need to do. And this is from a record called Guitars A Go-Go. And apparently Crown would tell Jerry Cole, go make 5 surf albums, 5 country albums, make an easy listening album. And Cole would write 9 different songs for each, and then they would usually put 1 cover of a hit song on the album, the 10th song. He'd get a band, he'd go in the studio, and just, you know, a couple weeks later, deliver these records, and they would put them out. So they'd do a record or two a day. And this is a fantastic song here. Another hallmark thing they would do is they would name the instrumental songs titles that were very close to other hits, if that makes sense. So this is an instrumental called Along Came Mary. Of course, there's an association song that was a big hit that is called Along Comes Mary. So people might look at the back of this and go, oh, yeah, it's got Along Came Mary. I love that song. Can't wait to hear this Guitars A Go-Go. So all the tracks on this have weird, confusing names like this. Again, this is one of the things that blows my mind about this is I believe this is just one guy playing guitar all the way through, and you rarely hear that on records. There's usually so many guitars and overdubbed guitars, or at least 2 guitars at once, and to hear one guy kind of switch from rhythm to lead, et cetera, while the band plays on, always very revealing. And it's just not the way they do it anymore, because it's too raw. You can hear a person attached to a guitar, and that seems to have disappeared from music. Anyway, 1966, Guitars A Go-Go, Volume 2, Jerry Cole and the Stingers.

0: Very proud of you. It's the great Keely Smith on the Fun 91.
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0: Indeed, rocking it. We go from cover of Beatles song to brand new song that is inspired by Beatles song from their album called Introducing the Gnomes from Frankston, Australia. The Gnomes.

You cannot say yeah, yeah twice in a row or more without reminding folks of the Beatles. Whoa, whoa.

Yeah, there's a little producer's trick. When in doubt, key change. Bay City Rollers are their fantastic version of Keep on Dancing. The Gnomes before that. New music, I'll Be There, and the great Keely Smith. I believe Keely Smith sings with, I think it's a Virginia accent. She has a very unusual way of producing, pronouncing certain words. Her version of Hard Day's Night, Hard Day's Night, she sings. I don't know. Love her. Got to see her sing many times. Was an absolute treat. She always, like, wore a giant, it's kind of like a ballroom gown dancing dress. Always classy. Classy. And same haircut her entire life, her entire career. Anyways, just a treat to have seen her. Raise your hand if you ever saw

Billy Smith. Very good. Let's talk about Billy Lee Riley. 9 years after he recorded Red Hot and Flying Saucers Rock and Roll, he's in Los Angeles. He's possibly playing harmonica on Help Me Rhonda by the Beach Boys. It's hard to track down that exact thing, but it's widely reported he did, but it could be nonsense, as a lot of widely reported stuff is nonsense. You know, there are people who think the world is flat. I always have to remind myself of that. So because of that, it's possible that Billy Lee Riley did not play harmonica on Help Me Rhonda. He put out a record called Harmonica Beatlemania in 1964. By 1965, he was playing at the Whiskey A Go-Go. I guess, I'm going to guess, this would be right before or right after Johnny Rivers sort of turned that into a thing. Or maybe he was playing on Johnny Rivers' off nights. I don't know, but clearly playing quite a bit there and recording a bunch of live, a string of live albums, Billy Lee Live at the Whiskey A Go-Go. This is a record that there are many, many versions of, including one by Lou Gossett. And if I'm right, Lou Gossett is holding a guitar with no shirt on the cover, of course. Fred Neil wrote this one in 1962. Billy Riley changes it around quite a bit. And this one is from 1962. And just very L.A., very groovy.

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1: I know that Rob has moved from Sugarland, Texas, and he did send me a new ID, and it's somewhere, but I love that old one. 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This is some brand new music from Gray D. Lyle and Les Green out of Los Angeles, of a cover of a song from a movie that I've never seen. Have you ever seen the movie Grease? Yeah, there used to be a time when you had to decide to pay money to see movies. And so seeing every movie ever made, or, you know, seeing Anchorman 70 times or small pieces of Anchorman 70 times was not as much in the public thing. You had to choose to go see it, and I chose not to see Grease, and somehow I've never seen it. I don't even know if it's good or bad. I did see the play, which I thought was very raunchy, much more raunchy than I took my daughter to see it, and it's a lot of raunch in that. Anyways, Gray Delisle and Les Green covering a song, and I've always thought that this was a great song. Despite not seeing the original movie of Grease, I thought the original version of the song was kind of a lit record. Who's ever playing bass on the original version, give that guy a raise. And this one captures the spirit while turning it a little bit on its ear. Brand new music here on the Fun 91.

Yeah, brand new music there from Gray Delisle and Les Green. Yeah, Gray Delisle, who did not return my message asking her to play on the Magic Bag CD. I know she was working with Deke Dickerson, and unfortunately this one on Bandcamp does not show who does what on it. I do like it when bands, especially when it's easy enough on Bandcamp, costs you nothing to just say who played what, where it was recorded, who helped. It's just friendly, a friendly thing. And fans want to know. We demand it. Anyways, who knows? But I'm imagining it's Deke Dickerson kind of scratching his beard and thinking, how can we make this cool in my house? And that's how it would go. Let's move on to 1969. Amazing band here, probably. Again, the world could be flat. On the bass, former guest on this program, Miss Carol Kay. On the drums, guy I'd love to interview, Mr. Jim Keltner on the drums. 1969, Carol Kay, Jim Keltner, and on the piano, the one, the only, Fats Domino.

0: Hi, this is Steve Cropper, guitar player with Booker T and the MGs and the Blues Brothers. 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
1: Yes, it's on radio. Allegedly. Hey, welcome to WFMU. It's Michael Shelley here until 1 o'clock, and then Rex comes your way. Rex, I've got a present for you. If you're listening, you can start getting some anticipation. Amy Rigby there from her debut solo album. Fantastic album all the way through. Somebody asks, is it John Graboff on the guitar? I think that's pre-Graboff. And I know that Elliot Easton of The Cars sort of... I think they started making that record, and somebody said, this record's going to be smash. And they kind of had Elliot Easton come in and sort of take over. And he kind of changed a lot of the guitar parts. I know Jay Godfrey plays some guitar on there. I think Ira Kaplan plays guitar, or maybe some organ. And then Elliot, I think, maybe sort of overdubbed lots of guitar over everything. Anyway, fantastic number one hit record there. Barren Kisses from Amy Rigby. Before that, Charlie Bird's A Taste of Honey. And two from Fats Domino for Tuesday, Reelin' and Rockin'. And Everybody's Got Something to Hide Except Me and My Monkey from 1969 and 1952, respectively. Both great records. Rex is here. Have a seat there, right, buddy? Have a seat. You can tell everybody what it is. Go ahead.
2: Rex is proud. Oh, boy. Here we go. Oh, wait a minute. Hold on. I thought initially it was Michael Shelley coasters.
1: No.
2: All right. Okay, here we go. Wow. These are old coasters from Frontier Town in the Adirondacks. And then novelty napkins.
1: Cocktail napkins.
2: Novelty cocktail napkins, which I actually really love.
1: Right.
2: And more spritz the lawn.
1: Yeah, some gags.
2: Some gag coasters. See, paint a radio picture, it's a young Western guy who's watering a lawn, but it looks like he's urinating on the lawn, and that would be the bit.
1: Get it?
2: And then a plump wife and a big barn never did cry man harm. Is that right? Never did any man harm. Yeah.
1: Yeah.
2: True words.
1: Get it?
2: I got it.
1: Right.
2: I love it.
1: Hey, I just got back from World War II, and I'm going to make any jokes I want. And give me my drink immediately on a coaster. Yeah.
2: Well, it's nice. You know, you get your beverage of choice, and then you look down on the coaster, and then you get a nice little friendly joke, too.
1: But we don't make good junk like that anymore, do we?
2: You know what? And I've just noticed the back of this paper coaster is wax, so it doesn't, you know, that's quality.
1: They're not forever coasters, but you might get a few uses out of them. They're quite beautiful items, yeah.
2: For years, I wanted to do a WFMU premium of sad bar coasters, like a drunk sitting.
1: Yeah,
2: like,
1: yeah, yeah.
2: I haven't talked to my children in 5 years.
1: Right. Yeah. Yeah. Like the Family Circus redo. Yeah,
2: right.
1: Yeah, yeah, right.
2: Yeah, exactly.
1: Those would be great. Those should be your premium for next year. But the gags write themselves. Rex, I've been to your house. I would describe your house almost as a museum of cool junk.
2: A palace, a museum.
1: Palace, yes, yeah. That's fine. Museum, castle, whatever.
2: Yeah.
1: But it's lovely, and I know... your wife is happy that you're going to bring home more junk today.
2: It's lovely and filled with old junk. Yeah. Yes. Thank you. Well, these are great. I do really appreciate this.
1: Those at least have a use. You know, it's not just some...
2: Oh, and look, on the back, yes, there is a recipe for Auntie Emmy's shoe fly pie.
1: I expect a piece.
2: Expect a slice soon?
1: Where does Brian Wilson stack up in terms of songwriter?
2: Oh, he's definitely way in the genius category. I'm forever.
1: I don't think that word's ever been used.
2: Slade.
1: To describe him, yeah.
2: Yeah. I always love when Carl Wilson was asked what it was like to sing lead on God Only Knows, and he was sort of astonished at the interviewer and said, it's an honor to sing any of Brian's songs.
1: Oh, wow. That's very
2: sweet. Of course.
1: He was a sweetheart, old Carl. All right, let's hear from the Paper Dolls doing a little Brian Wilson. Thank you so much,
2: Thank
1: Mr.
2: you.
1: Rex. See you in 38 minutes.
2: I'll be here.
1: All right.

Love that the bass player is just pushing that song along as opposed to grooving with it or pulling it. He's pushing it. Garrett T. Capps. I haven't heard that one in a while. Just so great. Goes out to any parents. I don't know if you like if you have a kid or your last kid and they move out of the house, they go to college or whatever. Your life totally changes. You know, and some in bad ways. Some that will make DJ be depressed for a year and a half and have to start doing volunteer work to get out of the house. Because you lose your identity, which is the guy who makes the kid breakfast and lunch and drives him around and, I don't know, talks to him. Well, you still talk to him, but I don't know. Downtown, I'm ready to go. Yeah, your liquor maybe increases for a short while, and then you go, oh, I don't know, maybe we need to roll this back. We're not teen anyways. Before the Garrett T. Capps here from the Paper Dolls, their version of the fantastic song, Darlin'. Let's talk about a track. See if you can figure out which it is. It's inspired by two things. Sam Cooke's song, Yeah Man, for which the publishers later sued, and the Magnificent Seven, the theme to Magnificent Seven, which I think is Elmer Bernstein. 1967, written by or stolen by, depending on whose lawyer you are, Otis Redding and Arthur Conley. Yeah, I definitely hear the Magnificent Seven. I definitely hear that in this song.

What a wildly weird and good record that is. It's just the weirdest sounding record, and I can't tell. I mean, I've listened to that record a billion times. I cannot figure out what's going on or how they made it go on, or if they made it go on purpose, or if it's all just a wonderful train wreck in the best way possible. I don't know. One day maybe we'll get to the bottom of this. I guess I'd like to have Elvis Costello on, although he doesn't seem like a guy who likes to be interviewed. He likes to talk, but he doesn't like to be interviewed, if that makes sense to anybody. And if you've seen him talk, then maybe you know what I'm talking about. That sounds like me right at this moment. Before Elvis Costello, You Belong to Me, we heard from Betty Hutton's Dr. Lawyer, Indian Chief, one of my favorite records, period. I think Hoagie Carmichael song. Arthur Connolly before that with Sweet Soul Music, and that brings us right up to date. Let's talk about the band called The Rare Breed from Brooklyn, New York. I wonder if they moved to New Jersey once they had babies. From Brooklyn, they recorded this song in, I think, 67 now. I can't read my own writing. It's funny because they had it's tragically funny, their song Beg, Borrow, and Steal, they recorded it, and then the label said, it wasn't really a hit, but they said, oh, well, the Ohio Express is having some big hits on our label, so we're just going to re-release your song Beg, Borrow, and Steal and credit it to the Ohio Express and see if we can have... See if they can have a hit with the same recording that wasn't a hit with you. And it was kind of a little bit of a bigger recording as labeled by the Ohio Express, even though the two bands have absolutely nothing at all to do with each other. But that's the record business, you know. You signed the contract. You want to be a rock star. Anyway, this sounds a little Velvet Underground-y to me. It's The Rare Breed.

0: Yeah.
1: It's F. Who's F?
0: Baby, that's right. Don't worry about that. Just go ahead on drink your drink. Don't worry about a thing. I'll take care of it. You know. What you want, woman?
1: Oh, Miss Damn Doe. I want to talk to you.
0: No.
1: I want to explain something
0: baby. No, go ahead on. Now, ain't no sense in trying to explain nothing to me. It's all over. I got me somebody
1: you,
0: else.
1: Baby.
0: Go ahead on.

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1: Indeed. Not AI, by the way. You know, if you can write a song for me and for a jingle, I will shake your hand when I meet you and give you a free number one hit club membership card. By the way, if you don't have a Michael Shelley number one hit club membership cards, all you need to do is send a Sazy in to get one. And the instructions are over on the playlist for today's program. I recommend everybody have one. You know, when the government change happens, the folks who do have the card will get preferential treatment. So, you know, keep it handy, keep in your wallet, whatever. Laminate it, etc. Today is very rare day. Today is 7-Eleven. And the first thing I did when I woke up this morning is I went to the website of the shop, 7-Eleven, and they are doing nothing today. You would think Slurpees would be half off or something. They missed the boat completely. That's not the way we do it here, folks. The Red Norvo All-Star Sextet.

0: doctor's office.
1: Hi. Oh, hello. Hello.
0: Hello.
1: Yes. We had some fireworks that were left over from the 4th of July, and I blew one off in my hand.
0: Hello.
1: Oh, boy. Listen, I was lighting firecrackers that were left over from the 4th of July, and I blew...
0: When did you do this?
1: Oh, about a little while, half an hour.
0: Okay, what kind of firework?
1: It was a firecracker.
0: Okay.
1: It looked like, you know, when you finish with the toilet paper, the empty tube?
0: Yes.
1: It looked like that, about that size.
0: Okay.
1: And,
0: It's not a firecracker, that's like an M80 then.
1: Oh, boy, it's big, and it, my hand does not look good.
0: I suggest that you go to an emergency room and get immediate attention.
1: Yeah, this was a firecracker and a fuse, and all of a sudden...
0: What you can do in the meantime is get a towel.
1: Fantastic. A towel?
0: Wrap your hand in something like a gauze, something that does not have lint on it.
1: Okay. You know, these firecrackers, my God, I can't even... Really, I'll tell you, I don't even see fingers, but maybe it's just because I'm numb and stingy.
0: Just get a gauze, something that doesn't have lint, something clean, gauze.
1: Okay.
0: Your hand and get to an emergency.
1: Oh, boy, I really did it good this time.
0: Okay.
1: Okay, let me wrap this up and I'll see you with my nub.
0: Okay.
1: Right.
2: Wow. With my nub. What a classic number one that is. And before that, we heard the Lemon Twigs' Gifts. Came out only in the Japanese release of whatever that record was 2 records ago. Boy, that's... Their B-sides are better than many A-sides. Deke Dickerson with Low Straitjackets. Bad Reputation, of course, Low Straitjackets in, I don't know, about 10 days coming to White Eagle Hall, backing up Nick Lowe. Still a few tickets left. Red Norvo All-Star Sextet with 7-11. 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Celebrate today, even if it's raining a little. I'll be back next week. Rex is next, folks.
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1: Fullsberry's here, Saturday afternoon tradition, a two-hour excursion to nowhere. 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We spread the grease from 1 to 3, 2 broadcast hours of the bop, slop, and schlock. Finishing up with a great Dick Dale and the Deltones' Jungle Fever. One of his fine sides there on the Deltone record label. Before that, what we call in the industry an instrumental two-sider. We heard Firewater by the Dimensions on the Division record label. Oh, you flip this little biscuit over and you get slippery when wet. On the Blue Co. record label, out of Columbus, Ohio, home of the Clippers, Rigor Mortis, the Blue Notes. At the top, a little T-Town sound from the Bootmen, Black Widow, on the Etiquette record label. As mentioned, here till 3 o'clock with recorded sounds for you and yours. Numbers like this one. The former guest of the program, the late, great Sonny Burgess, channeling Donald Duck, all of 191.
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0: I just come from a bop. 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
1: Now you've heard all the stories of the hot rod cars that drag every night underneath the stars. That story is old and it's out of date. I got a bomb that ain't a V8, it's a big machine.
2: It's a big machine.
1: It don't use gasoline.
2: No gasoline, no gasoline.
1: It's a big M60 tank. Well, I lowered the front and I lowered the back, and I put fender skirts on that wide battle track. It's got foam rubber cushions, the upholstery's mink. Shaved the turret and I painted it pink. It's a big machine.
2: It's a big machine.
1: It don't use gasoline.
2: No gasoline, no gasoline.
1: It's a big M60 tank. It's got a big diesel engine and an overdrive. In the first 10 gears, it'll do 95. 52 tons of cold armor steel. I feel like the devil behind the wheel. It's a big machine.
2: It's a big machine.
1: It don't use gasoline.
2: No gasoline, no gasoline.
1: It's a big M60 tank.

0: I was dragging Maine one Saturday night when I pulled up to this big red light. A roadster beside me, a custom type. 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
1: Ooh, that's a shit.
0: It don't use gasoline.
1: A diesel.
0: It's a big M60 tank. Well, the light changed to green and we started to roll. And right in my path was a telephone pole. I laid on the throttle and I poured on the steam. I left toothpicks all over the scene. It's a big machine.
2: It's a big machine.
0: They don't use gasoline.
2: No gasoline, no gasoline.
0: It's a big M60 tank. To the middle of the block we were neck and neck. And I saw that fire coming out of the deck. I looked over my shoulder and my heart skipped a beat. The sidewalk was gone and so was the street. It's big machine.
2: It's a big machine.
0: They don't use gasoline.
2: No gasoline, no gasoline.
0: It's a big M60 tank. When we hit the freeway, we were moving pretty fast. And I saw that roadster begin to pass. But he wasn't thinking one thing he forgot. I lowered a cannon and I fired off a shot. It's a bad machine.
2: It's a bad machine.
0: They don't use gasoline.
2: No gasoline, no gasoline.
0: It's a big M60 tank. It's a big M60 tank.
1: It's a
0: terrible big M60 tank.
3: Yeah. I look like a heck of a nice girl to you, don't I?
4: Frankly, no.
3: You kidding?
4: No.
3: You must be. I'm no Lily, not at all. But my morals have no zipper. 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
1: You want the $3 tour of Hipville?
0: I want to make the scene. 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

0: This is the Fat One, saying a great big howdy to Captain Bifko and the Raisin People.
1: Way down yonder on my grandpa's farm where I was born and about half raised, I used to take me a moonlight stroll in the pasture where the milk cow grazed. It's there I met my Ferdy Mae, just sitting there on the barbed wire fence, and I grinned at her, she grinned right back, just like she thought I might have had good sense. I said, "I sure am proud to meet you, ma'am, you're just a diamond in the rough." She said, "You better quit that fancy talk and just give me a dip of snuff." Oh, snuff dippers, they're the ruin of my life. Snuff dippers, now I got one for a wife. Now I courted that gal in the tater patch, and I courted her in the sugar cane. I kissed her in the sunshine, and I even kissed her in the rain. The first time I kissed her snuff-stained lips, we was sitting there on the holler log, and the sound rang out through the mountain like the lonesome wail of an old coon dog. I said, "That sure was one more pucker, babe. You really know your stuff." She said, "You didn't want no kiss at all. You just stole my dip of snuff." Oh, snuff dippers, they're the ruin of my life. Snuff dippers, now I got one for a wife. Now on a moonlight night, when the time seemed right, I said, "Baby, why don't you and me get wise? 'Cause two can dip just as cheap as one if you get this giant economy size." So I fetched a preacher and I says to the creature, "Now me and this here gal, we want a will." So he tied the knot and said, "Like it or not, she's gonna be yours till you die plumb dead." I said, "How much do I owe you, sir? Reckon would a dollar be enough?" He said, "I'll tell you what you can do, my boy. Said, just give me a dip of snuff." Oh, snuff dippers, they're the ruin of my life. Snuff dippers, now I've got one for a while.
2: Well, what's finer than country and western music? And the people who sing it, and the people who write it and play it.

mama. Fool's Paradise. Okay, that's better. Fool's Paradise on the air. Davy Mills there, cautionary tale. Trenton State Prison. Is that still around? Trenton State Prison? Out there in the land of the tomato pie. Is it DiLorenzo's? Is that the place for the tomato pie in Trenton? That's on the Coin Depot record label. And it's a good one. Before that, Snuff Dipper. And that's it's romantic when he's kissing her snuff-stained lips. Malcolm Miller, Snuff Dipper on the BCB record label. Salty Boogie, Little Jimmy Dickens, one of his cool sides there on the Columbia record label before that. Wow, You're So Dumb. The great Mac Banks and the Drifting Troubadours. It's on the Fame record label out of Houston, Mississippi. And they don't come any finer than that. Flipside's great too. Bebop and Daddy. Rockin' the Blues, cool reissue 45 on the Stumpy record label. Also in there, Buck Griffin. One of his fine sides on the MGM record label. We heard Jesse Lee. Also in their Big Machine, Gene Savage on the Big West record label. Jimmy D on the Offbeats, along with the Montclairs, all lending their talents to Don't Cry No More on the Tanner in Texas record label. Of course, you get Henrietta on the flip. At the top, Sadie's Back in Town from the great late Sonny Burgess on the Phillips record label. We've got the May Bush Memorial Playlist and Comments column currently up and running at WFMU.org, where Jackie Gleason said, frequently mentioned, the ever-popular May Bush. Born Annie May Bush in Melbourne, Australia, in June of 1891. Her parents were famous vaudeville performers, Elizabeth Marie Lay and Frederick William Bush. They performed, all three of them, as the Bush-DeVere Trio. They moved to San Francisco in 1897 and eventually ended up in New York a couple years later, where Little May was placed in the St. Elizabeth's Convent, which I believe is still around in New Jersey, Covent Station, New Jersey. She left, I guess, at the age of 12 or 13, and eventually made her way to Broadway in 1912. She starred with Eddie Foy in Over the River. She was spotted by Mack Sennett, who signed her on the spot in 1915. And she moved to Hollywood, California, where she became known fondly as the versatile vamp. Yeah. Directors loved her because she excelled at crockery throwing. She threw a lot of stuff. She was a remarkable physical comedian, too. And, she starred in a couple, well, not starred, but she was in a couple of Eric von Stroheim films. No relation to Otto von Stroheim. In 1920, The Devil's Passkey and Foolish Wives in 1922. And she was in at least a dozen Laurel and Hardy shorts. That's where she really made her reputation, often playing Oliver Hardy's nag wife. Or in one of my favorites, she plays this homicidal maniac. And then I just recently watched, Chickens Come to Roost, I think. That might not be the title. But she gets in this wrestling match with Stan Laurel. Chickens Come Home, that's what it's called. And it's really her wrestling Stan Laurel. It's a hilarious scene. She was also... this is a big headline. In 1925, she was in Todd Browning's masterpiece, The Unholy Three, along with Lon Chaney. She's also in Dr. X with Lionel Atwell. What an interesting career. She, sadly, suffered from a longstanding illness, colon cancer.
and died at the young age of 54. In 1946, she had just appeared in the Blue Dahlia. She had a small role in the Blue Dahlia. But over her career, she obviously amassed an incredible wealth, but she squandered all of it, every penny, on cars and clothes. And after she was cremated, her ashes sat unclaimed in a cardboard box in the basement of the motion picture county home. And she sat there for 20 years until the L.A. chapter of the Sons of the Desert, the Laurel and Hardy Appreciation Society, paid for the ashes, gave her proper burial and a headstone. She has a star on the Hollywood Walk of Fame, 7021, I believe, Hollywood Boulevard. Oh, and I also forgot to mention that she was not without scandal. She had an affair, an apparent affair with Max Sennett, who at the time was engaged with her best friend, Mabel Norman, the pride of Snug Harbor, Staten Island. So there you go. We'll let that one go. May Bush, her name held here in high reverence, hence the presentation of the May Bush Memorial Playlist and Comments column, again there at WFMU.org. Let's move upward and onward. Here's a cool 45 from Dave Bartholomew on the Imperial record label. Fasten your seatbelt for the Pee Wee Creighton guitar solo. So let's get to it directly. Because, yes, it's been especially selected just for you, the Fool's Paradise faithful, here on the Fun 91. WFMU.

They have many DJs in the city of New Orleans, and I respect them all on different radio stations. I respect them from coast to coast. But one thing that I have that they do not have, my rap is strong and my love is long. Oh, my goodness gracious. I don't know about y'all out there this evening, but I feel it. They can learn from me. Some people called me up one time and asked me, say, Ernie Cato, Burn Cato Bunny, say, why do you talk? And I told the ladies and I told the young men's, I say, why don't y'all get on long distance and ask Bob Barker? Why don't you ask Dick Clark? Then again, Gabriel Heater is dead. Why don't you ask him? Why did they talk? You see, talking makes a radio station. Talking makes a TV station. Do you think Bob Barker would be on television as long as he is now if he couldn't talk? You must talk. There ain't nobody know nothing about no WWOZ radio station before I come on here. But I'm here today. I'm here today. And all other radio stations got to put up with me. Ain't nothing they can do. Ain't nothing they can say. I am what I am the greatest. Number one in this city of New Orleans, and by none, any disc jockey think that he can beat me. Tell them pull off their socks and shoes, and we walk to the foot of the Mississippi River and wade together. Let's see who come out. Back off of me. I'm so good, I got to paint

drama. Fool's Paradise, here's Saturday afternoon tradition, a two-hour excursion to nowhere. Finishing up with the great Clifton Chenier. Squeeze, box, boogie. You know, there's a great box set that came out from the

Smithsonian of Clifton Chenier material, LP and compact audio digital disc, but it inspired me to dig through the Fool's Paradise archives to find over 40 Clifton Chenier 45s piled up in a box. Eddie Lang, I'm Begging with Tears on the RPM record label. Great one from him. Sugar Boy and his Cane Cutters. Sugar Boy can do no wrong. Giacomo, his classic there on the Checker record label. Fats Domino, I think Michael Shelley played some Fats Domino. So it's great about FMU. On any given day, you can hear Fats Domino. Don't Leave Me This Way, one of his fine sides on the Imperial record label. Ragged, tattered copy of Oh Lordy My Baby from Tommy Ridgely on the Atlantic record label, but it played through, and we're all better for it. The great Dave Bartholomew at the top with an incredible Pee Wee Creighton guitar solo every night, every day on the Imperial record label. We've got the May Bush Memorial Playlist and Comments column up and running currently at WFMU.org. Or as Jackie Gleason said frequently, the ever-popular May Bush. So let's move upward and onward. We're going to keep, here's another New Orleans side. Also on Imperial, these are the Hawks. On the Fun 91, WFMU.

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0: my money and you gonna tell me you're going out?
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1: Don't you put your hands on me.
0: You better call a doctor, somebody. I know your legs broke.
1: You just broke my rib and legs. Call a doctor, somebody.
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0: Mama. Mama. Fool's Paradise here, Saturday afternoon tradition, rolling through hour number two. Finishing up on the vocal group side of town there, the Gems. Great bluesy number for them. One Woman Man. That's on the Drexel record label. Out of Chicago, home of Mr. Beef. I love the bluesy vocal group sides or the up-tempo sides about food. And there's a lot of in-between I don't quite go for, but... All Night Long. What a great inspired mess that is. The Four Blazes. They're like talking about Jamaica, and then they find a senorita. It's all over the map. And they put a tack under Grandma's... on Grandma's chair. That on the United Record label, also out of Chicago, also home of Mr. Beef. Hong Kong. From the Quins. They're on the Cyclone Record label. Some tasteless, broad racial stereotype there. Always welcome on the program. Get It Off Your Mind, the Robins. Oh, so many great records from the Robins. Later, the Coasters, of course. That was on the RCA Victor record label. It's Too Late Now at the top. The Hawks. We started with the flip side, which is, you know, isn't terrible. Can't see for looking. But we needed to hear the cowbell on the It's Too Late on the Imperial record label. We did so. We reversed directions. We called an audible. 40 minutes left of the program. We're going to get to... we're going to get to some... Lunkhead Rock and Roll right now. Why not? As tradition will have it. Here's a take of a lesser known Chuck Berry tune by the Longhairs on the Fun 91.
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0: His car is equipped with sensational rear wheel jacks. He brings the car to the starting line, raises both rear wheels, winds his Ford to 9,000 RPM, and releases the jacks.
1: The tires burn, dual holes in the asphalt, as Robinson rockets to a lap time of 8 seconds flat.
0: At Detroit Dragway, simply at six. Racing begins at 8 p.m. Saturday night at Detroit Dragway.

0: baby. 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
1: That's groovy. I just wanted to... You're blowing my mind.
0: I can dig it, man.
1: I can dig it.
0: N-U-X-E-R-A-B, dig it.
1: Right. I just want to find out what kind of radio you listen to.
0: What kind of radio I listen to?
1: Yeah, what kind of stuff do you like?
0: I listen to Redwood Blues, man.
1: No, I mean, what station? I mean, what do you...
0: X-E-R-B.
1: At home?
0: Certainly I do.
1: Really?
0: Certainly.
1: Okay, Groovy Wolf, man.

Weather, what's the weather gonna be? Mostly sunny and cool today. High this afternoon in the low 50s. Oh, partly cloudy and cold tonight with a low tonight in the low 20s. Ladies and gentlemen, there's a freeze warning tonight. Partly cloudy, continued cool tomorrow. A high 50. Oh, yeah, we'll look for Friday. Variable cloudiness, a little bit warmer. That's the weather for the next 3 days. Thank you very much, ladies and gentlemen.

0: Hey, man, I play what moves me.
1: Yeah, well, that garbage is going to move you right out of here.
0: If you don't like it, baby, bust us.
1: All right, baby. Consider yourself busted.
2: I'm not a highbrow. I'm not a lowbrow. I'm something new.

Yep. Yep. Fool's Paradise here, Saturday afternoon tradition. Waning moments of the program. By popular teenage demand, we've just heard the Jesters. King of the Radical Right. This is recommended to, if you need, you need to get the picture sleeve. This one appropriately has a dollar written on it. And it's Barry Goldwater. And then it's a To Russia with Love. And then there's a mushroom cloud blowing off the top of his head. Thank you, Jesters. That found on the KGBG record. Not the KGB, the KBG record label. Out of Newark, New Jersey. Counteract before that, The Trance, brand new teenage dance sensation there on the RZ record label. James Boys with Aha Crazy Part 1 on the Edsel record label. Spirited Take of Slow Down from the Mustangs on the BEC record label. Run Little Rabbit, Johnny Jones and the Catalinas. They're in the Recording Industries Corporation record label at the top. Check that, The Terrible Teens in there, Don't Stop Now. A Crazy Cajun production on the Pick One record label at the top. The Long Hairs. Their take of Mr. Charles Berry's composition Go, Go, Go on the Memphis record label. Don't forget at the top of the hour you get the One Potato, Two Potato Man, the Boss Groover himself, Toddaphonic Todd. This special guest, live music from the Bug Club. And he'll have author Richie Untenberg. I didn't get the name right, did I? And he'll talk about his new book on the Velvet Underground. So that's happening. That's happening in 15 minutes. Do stay tuned. If you can make your way through this one, Crab Louie on the Fun 91. WFMU.

0: sugar and spice and everything nice. That's what little girls are made of. After years of acceptance, that little phrase has been swept aside for the modern version. Rhythm and blues and rubber-soled shoes. That's what girls are made of. Responsible for this dramatic change is a fun-loving, giggling, chattering, unpredictable bundle of vitality known as a teenage girl. Years ago, one could tell the girls from the boys by the way they dressed. Now that the girls have adopted boys' haircuts, shirts, blue jeans, and jackets, it's not so easy until you watch them walk away from you. In an average day, a teenager frustrates her mother, charms her father, irritates her kid brother, puzzles her teacher, befuddles her young boyfriend, and in the process, thoroughly confuses herself. In spite of it all, she has a boundless enthusiasm for nearly everything. Rock and roll music, disc jockeys, Elvis, you know who, sleeping late, clothes, gossip, increased allowances, chewing gum, with the mouth open, of course, charm bracelets, babysitting, and large football sweaters, especially one with the star halfback in it. When she's not at your feet, she's on your mind, and when you need her, you can find her under pin curlers, in front of mirrors, over homework started at bedtime, behind movie magazines, and between phone calls. A teenage girl loves to complain. She can't stand anything about her hair, girls who flirt with her date, nosy parents, and boys who don't dance. Although she'll probably marry one that doesn't dance at all. A teenage girl's amazing energy comes from a steady, well-rounded diet of pizza pie, cheeseburgers, hot fudge sundaes, malted milks, french fries, and sometimes even fingernails. Today's teenage girl would rather learn pursuing than pursue learning. Nevertheless, she has the unique capacity for applying things taught in school. Carrying out the fundamentals of lend-lease, for example, she lends and leases combs, bobby pins, autographs, shoes, bus fare, and even homework answers. She's unique in other ways. Nobody, for instance, can guard a secret as loyally or spill it quite so easily. No one is going to study quite so often and suffers quite so much when in love. At home in the evening, a teenage girl relaxes by listening to the latest and loudest rock and roll records. Her mother in the kitchen, although busy preparing the evening meal, feels a warm glow as she realizes that her teenage daughter is really enjoying life at its fullest. Overcome by these sentimental thoughts, she wipes her hand, goes to the foot of the stairs, where the music is coming from, and in a sweet motherly way says,
1: "For heaven's sake, will you turn that darn thing off?"
2: What happens now?
3: I'm taking it downtown.

0: Come on. I better take you home.
1: Okay.
0: Where do you live?
1: Staten Island.
0: Staten Island? I thought you said you lived in New York.
2: You remain where you are till I have gone.
1: Goodbye, Cosmic Man.
3: Yep. That's going to do it. Freddy and the Hitchhikers. Sinners. One of the great records of our time there on the Bandbox record label. The great famed LA DJ Huggy Boy, What is a Teenage Girl? On his own Caddy record label. Roadrunner, not that Roadrunner, from the Dreamers. On the Soundhouse record label. Baby Doll from the Magnificent Seven on the V8 record label. Inspired take of I've Had It from Joey, Jerry, and the Continentals on the Night Owl record label. Crab Louie, the Sandabs, at the top on the Bamboo record label. As always, yes, a reminder that every day is Saturday to a dog, and this is the best of all possible worlds. WFMU East Orange, WMFU Mount Hope, heard in Rockland County for some reason, in New York City at 91.9 FM and online at WFMU.org. We'll see you next week with more of same. Stay tuned for the Boss Groover, Todophonic Todd, with his very special guest, live music from the Bug Club. Bye-bye.

0: Hello again. It is I, Toddophonic Todd, returning to host yet another installment of the Toddophonic Todd Show. Today, my special guests are Richie Unterberger, the author of the sensational new near 800-page book, Do What You Fear Most, The Velvet Underground Story, published by Omnibus Press, and returning for a record fourth time from Wales, our heroes, the Bug Club. How about that? We closed the opening set with the Roulettes covering The Miracles, The Tracks of My Tears. Gonna send that one out to Matt M. and Mike Sin. Because if you like that track, tune in to What's Happening on the WFMU Rock and Soul Stream Tuesday evenings from 9 to 11 p.m. Brand new from former guests of the program, the McCharmleys. Can't help it. The McCharmleys can't help being wonderful, huh? The Holy Brothers did High in My Balloon. The Only Ones from the Special View album, featuring my former guest Peter Parrott and The Whole of the Law. My future guest, Slippers, they will be on the program in 1-2 weeks from today, performing live. The night before, they'll be at TVI with our friend Tchotchke. That was Reading Lucy's Diary from Slippers 08, their recent long player on Perennial Records, a subsidiary of Olympia Washington's K label. Mott the Hoople featuring my two-time guest Ian Hunter. I Wish I Was Your Mother, the closing track on the Mott album. The second time Ian was on the show, we were discussing the All the Young Dudes box set, which of course features Mott's version of Sweet Jane. And I asked what Ian thought of the Velvet Underground at the time, and he responded, "Never heard of them." It was David Bowie who introduced Ian and Mott to the Velvets. Brand new from Century 3 out of Pittsburgh, a 7-inch on the up-and-coming Power Trash Records label. Definitely an imprint to look out for, Tied in Knots. And we started off with the Velvet Underground themselves and the full-length version of Sweet Jane when it appeared on the Loaded album that I think it would be called a coda, was eliminated. If I'm wrong, and if any of the world's greatest music experts are listening, perhaps they can correct me. In preparation for my conversation with Richie Unterberger today, let's listen to some music, or more music, I should say, from the Velvet Underground.
1: Prominent men. Prominent men take one.
2: Yeah, you're taking about 15.
1: Prominent one. Prominent men take two.

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1: One goes here. 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
2: All right, we're listening to some music by the Velvet Underground in anticipation of my conversation with Richie Untenberger, author of Do What You Fear Most, The History of the Velvet Underground on Omnibus Press.

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0: It's only 4 to 9. I know where the mirror's edge is inside of your heart. But she didn't pay. 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But she didn't pay $1 tonight. I know where the razor's edge is inside of your heart.
1: Motown.
0: It's not even 5 feet. Well, if you're gonna make it right, you're surely gonna end up wrong.
1: You don't look like Martha the Vandellas.
0: Oh, she's gonna start it all over again. Somebody get her out of here. Electricity comes from other planets.
1: Four times.
0: Oh!
1: It's pretty together.
0: You can't stay here. You can't stay
1: yes, I can.
0: Hand.

0: You're going to carry on at infinite length, my dear. The Pope in the Silver Castle.
1: Is that awful?
2: Hey,
0: that's fine. That's
2: you
0: it.
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Those last two tracks is showcasing the dichotomy between the Velvet Underground's louder and softer sides. The great Stephanie Says, as featured in the Royal Tenenbaums, and that track originally surfaced on the VU album, a compilation from the late 80s, the first one that Verve put out of previously unissued recordings. And of course, lyrically, some of those words made an appearance on the Berlin album, Lou Reed's solo album. We heard Guess I'm Falling in Love, unfortunately the only studio track of that song is sans vocals, but that was a great rendition right there, recorded live at the Gymnasium in New York City on April 30th, 1967. That might have been the last New York City gig they did until Max's in 1970, but more on that soon with my guest Richie Unterberger. That appeared on a number of bootlegs, then finally on the White Light, White Heat 45th Anniversary Edition, and all those four Velvet Underground box sets of the individual LPs plus live and unreleased studio material, they are all solid senders. Take it from me. Another track that some of us knew from a bootleg EP that came out in the 1970s, but it also appeared on the VU album and elsewhere, including the White Light, White Heat box set, Temptation Inside Your Heart. Asides referencing both Rockabilly and Martha and the Vandellas. Lady Godiva's Operation from White Light, White Heat. All the songs in this set are from the John Cale period of the Velvets, including a live rendition of Waiting for the Man, appearing on the box set of the Velvet Underground and Nico, the first album. And that was recorded live at the Valleydale Ballroom in Columbus, Ohio, home of the White Castle corporate headquarters. And that was from November 4th, 1966, a nine-song set, which started out with Melody Laughter and ended with the Nothing song, and in bet-

0: Queen, you got 7 tracks from the first album. All Tomorrow's Parties, the truncated 45 version, taken roughly 2.5 minutes away from the album track. It wasn't a hit, believe it or not, although I think that was the B-side of I'll Be Your Mirror, but still not a hit. I played the Black Angels Death Song off a bootleg album called Unripened, which is the acetate of tracks recorded prior to the first album, although all the songs appeared on the first album. And that acetate was found a number of years back at a flea market in Manhattan, believe it or not. And I think that also appeared on the box set of the first album. And we started off with Prominent Men, a early demo. And it's interesting, Lou Reed, throughout his life, would go back and forth on some people, alternatingly hating or loving them, sometimes something in between. Bob Dylan, he rarely had a kind word for, but his influence is very prominent, if you don't mind me saying so, on Prominent Men. And now it's time to check out the first part of my conversation with Richie Untnerberger. This is Todophonic Todd. I am pleased to have on the show today Richie Untnerberger, author and music historian, and he has just published Do What You Fear Most, The History of the Velvet Underground on Omnibus Press, an action-packed near 800-page book. And Richie, I was texting this week with Dean Wareham, who provided the foreword to Do What You Fear Most, and he wrote to me, "The book is great. You might have thought there was nothing to add to the Velvet Underground story, but Richie unearthed a whole lot of new info." How did you manage to accomplish that?
1: It'll be a long answer. I hope that's okay. But although I signed the contract to do the book 4 years ago, I've been accumulating information about the Velvet Underground for a really long time, about 45 years. First as a fan, but then as a professional journalist. But the key things I found out for when I worked on the book over the last few years, the Lou Reed archive opened just a few years ago, so that has some unreleased recordings and not as much in documentation as I might hope. More of it's from his solo career, but there were some there. And also the Andy Warhol archive, where I did some research in 2008. They're always unearthing new stuff. He was probably the biggest hoarder of all time. So in just those 15 years, there was new material, including audio recordings and film footage, that was not unearthed or restored when I was there in 2008. But I've always kept abreast of when I can find vintage clips about the Velvet Underground, where there might be some quotes, any unreleased sonic recordings that come out, and some people who were associated with them or even just saw concerts who I become aware of, and I try to interview them firsthand when they're still around. So it's an accumulation of stuff from all sorts of streams.
0: Yeah. Relative to record sales, the Velvet Underground must be the most bootleg band in the world.
1: Relative to their fairly slim output and their record sales, yes. And there are more still coming out, even though there aren't too many vinyl bootlegs these days, since you can circulate stuff online and streaming. I do think that the great majority of unissued material is out there in some form. Always open to being surprised. And I was a couple of times for the book with recordings that I didn't know existed.
0: Mm-hmm. And you mentioned the Lou Reed archives. WFMU DJ Don Fleming is heavily involved with those. Now, Richie, do you remember the first time you heard the Velvet Underground?
1: Sure. Probably the first time I heard them statistically was in the late 70s when I was 17, my last year of high school. The local commercial FM station, this is in Philadelphia, had a 60s hour once a week. And I did hear it because once in a while they would play something I'd never heard before. And they played I'm Waiting for the Man on one of those. I probably heard Venus and Furs when I was 11 or 12 on the FM station because I had read about the Velvet Underground in Lillian Roxon's Rock Encyclopedia, and they made them sound like the creepiest thing imaginable. And something came on where I thought, this sounds like it could be that record. I'm not sure it was Venus and Furs, but it seems like a good guess. However, the first time I heard them in a concentrated dose, and the story's in my introduction, I was in my first year in college. I was 17 in 1979, and I kept reading about the Velvet Underground in all of the historical rock criticism that I could find. People like Lenny Kaye and Richard Williams in Britain, sometimes when they were asked for their all-time favorite list, the Velvet Underground would be on there, Lisa Robinson as well. And the Rolling Stone Record Guide, the first edition, had just come out, and they gave the albums 5 stars, except for Max's Kansas City. But it also made the music sound really interesting. And at that point, I was trying to find as much music from that era that I hadn't heard as possible. I found the Banana album, a new copy, a repressing at a Sam Goody's, and I put it on, and I thought it was really great. I'm always nervous still when I test records that are getting rave reviews, and sometimes I really don't live up to the reputation. But first of all, I thought this is just as good as I thought, and I was familiar with Lou Reed's solo career. But also, it's not exactly what I expected because so much of the writing led you to believe it's going to be assaulting your ears, it's going to be really noisy, it's going to upset you. So I put on the record, it's a vinyl record in those days, and the first song is Sunday Morning, and I'm thinking, this is really nice, this is really pretty, which is good, but it's not sappy, but it's not exactly what I expected. Then I'm Waiting for the Man comes on and Venus and Furs, and at the end, Black Angel's Death Song. So there's a lot of that dark stuff, but there's also pretty stuff like Femme Fatale and I'll Be Your Mirror. I really think the versatility and the range of the Velvet Underground is underestimated. From that point on, I wanted to hear as much as I could to get back to your original question.
2: Yeah, I remember having a similar reaction to Sunday Morning. Now, speaking of the Banana album, Andy Warhol's initial involvement with the band gained them notoriety and some gigs that they wouldn't have had otherwise. But do you think ultimately it might have done them more harm than good, kind of putting them in? Some people, I think, viewed them as something of a novelty band because of Warhol's involvement.
1: I think it was a double-edged sword. If Warhol had not been involved, there's no way they would have gotten almost instantly as much media attention as they did. And also, he helped finance them when they were in maybe in danger of breaking up, got them new instruments, helped get them gigs, helped get them on like basic life support until the gigs started to give them more of a career as a band. But I think after a half a year or so, over the next year, where Warhol was managing them, some of them at least got steadily sort of frustrated that the media coverage of the group, remember, they didn't have any records out that got heard until their first album in March 67, seemed to regard them as like a sideshow, or this is just part of the exploding plastic inevitable, and they're making some noise while his movies are being shown, and there's these dancers and these flashing lights, almost like it's incidental to the main thrust of this multimedia event. And when the first album came out, they, in some interviews, would joke about it later. Some people thought it was an Andy Warhol record, that Andy Warhol was the musical artist. His name is on the cover. You don't see the picture of the band on the cover, although it's on the back. And I think they felt like he was starting to overshadow them, and their brilliant music wasn't getting the attention that it deserved. And I think that's one of the reasons, and maybe a primary reason, that Lou Reed fired Andy Warhol in mid 1967.
2: Now, it's easy to consider the musical pairing of Lou Reed and John Cale in regards to what made the Velvet Underground so unique at that point, but in Moe Tucker, they had a drummer like no other.
1: Yeah. When you, it's too bad there's not more film of them. There's hardly any, but when you see pictures, any drummer, but any person should be able to see right away. She's playing standing up and sometimes with mallets. That's not the usual posture or technique for a drummer in any era, certainly the 60s, when there were very few women drummers in notable rock groups anyway. But also, I think she's one of several examples of how the Velvet Underground was a combination of personalities that nobody could have planned. It was sort of anti-textbook because Angus MacLise was their original drummer and he unexpectedly quit. He thought it was going to be a sellout to get paid for doing a gig. And he was in kind of a panic. They thought, what other drummer do we know? We have a friend, Jim Tucker. We know her sister plays drums. We can get her in within a few days and at least she can make that gig. To their credit, they realize she's a great drummer for the group because her style really fits what we're doing. It's not the classic technical, not just Ringo Starr or Hal Blaine style of drumming, but it's a very basic style, but it's really forceful and it amplifies the songs. It's a really great fit for our songs. And although her technique wasn't as sophisticated as somebody like Keith Moon or Ginger Baker, she could vary what she did to accentuate the lyrics. Even on the first album, she'd only been in the group for 4 months. When you hear All Tomorrow's Parties, those beats that are kind of like a funeral, it's essential to the gothic atmosphere of that classic song and recording, one of my favorites of the Velvet Undergrounds. And on their Live 69 album, which is my favorite live album by anybody, she's sort of a motor that keeps the band on track and going. On a song like White Light, White Heat, where there's this furious guitar duel which could threaten to dissolve into white noise. But she and also Doug Yule, who I can talk about, the bass player who replaced John Cale, keep it grounded.
2: Speaking of All Tomorrow's Parties, how resentful was the band in terms of Warhol foisting Nico upon them?
1: I think they did realize pretty quickly, although they were kind of reluctant to get her in the group, she does add something real meaningful to the group. The songs that she does sing, there are just a few of them. All three of them are among the greatest songs they ever did. All Tomorrow's Parties, Femme Fatale, I'll Be Your Mirror. Also, her glamour helped attract attention for the band, both in concerts and in the media. But as time went on, it's a little similar to how they thought of as Warhol. She got more attention than the rest of the band combined in their first year or so of media coverage. I unearthed a lot of news coverage from the New York Times down. And I think that they, and especially Lou Reed, started to think, we're a real group, and she's only on a few of the songs, less than half of the songs. And Lou Reed's singing and songwriting and John Cale's avant-garde genius that he brings to the group, they're sort of getting overlooked because Nico's so gorgeous and because she has something of a reputation as an actress and a model, and she's the visual focus of the group. But we're about a lot more than that. And I think that was leading up to Nico getting fired in spring of 1967. However, they never totally cut their ties. Certainly John Cale didn't. He was the closest artistic collaborator with Nico on her subsequent two-decade-long career. He really respected her music. Lou Reed, in some quotes, they're not very famous interviews over the years, praised Nico really highly. But I think they and the other people in the group felt she can't really blend in totally with what we're doing. Especially the songs where she's not singing and she shouldn't be singing because Lou should be singing those. What does she do? She bangs a tambourine, maybe plays an organ, but she's not that kind of musician. So it didn't seem fated to last.
2: Mm-hmm. Is it abundantly clear to you why Lou kicked John out of the band? Was it simply a matter of Reed feeling he couldn't exert the control he wanted with John? In your book, Cale said, that Lou wanted him to be a sideman in his own band.
1: Yeah. With all the interviews that Reed Kell and also Sterling Morrison and Maureen Tucker have done and have commented upon that, I don't think anybody can pinpoint the true one or two major reasons. It's kind of mysterious. My speculation, and I give a lot of quotes, one that you mentioned, Lou Reed wanted a firmer grip on the leadership of the band, and John Cale wasn't exactly the most active threat, but he was certainly the most important other member artistically. There are theories that he was jealous of John Cale, a guy who, especially with Nico out of the band, maybe got more visual attention than any of the other members. I think, however, it might come down to John Cale was the instigator of their most far-out ideas, their most avant-garde ones. And when it meshed with Reed's songs, it was a great combination that took both of their music to heights that neither of them could have achieved on their own. But I think with the third album, which is more song-oriented than the first two, it's definitely lower volume, Lou Reed wanted to go in a more conventional direction, relatively speaking. It wasn't that conventional compared to Iron Butterfly or Gary Puckett or other top rock groups. And he felt that maybe John Cale could not go along with that, and that he couldn't go along with John Cale's really strange ideas. It would be interesting to have sort of this alternate universe where you hear what the third album would have sounded like if Cale was still in the group. Perhaps it could have never been completed. They might have been at such loggerheads with the artistic direction of the group that maybe Cale would have left the group or been fired in the middle of the recording. I do think that having Doug Yule in the group appealed to him on a couple of grounds. One was that he was younger than Cale, less experienced, so he would be more inclined to go along with Reed's ideas, at least for a year or so. And also, Doug's abilities on bass, but also guitar and organ and backup singers, they were more suited to the more straightforward but still great songs that Reed was putting on their third and fourth albums.
2: Mm-hmm. Do you buy into Reed's statements that about the first three albums being part of an ongoing story, or do you think that's somewhat revisionist history on his part?
1: I think that's something he did intend and planned to some degree, because there are quotes going back to spring 1968 where he is looking at each of the records as an installment in a novel in and of itself, but being sequential, the first three, that all three of them together are sort of telling a novelistic story. And those interviews are obscure, and he did one especially shortly after he left the group for the Metropolitan Review, which has never been reprinted, where he talks about it at length. So I think he thought it out. And also, one of the things I discovered very shortly before my manuscript was due, a letter was unearthed from late September 1970, where he was writing a German publisher who was interested in publishing his lyrics. And he clarified in the letter, the first three are part of a novel, I'm paraphrasing, the fourth, which was just finished, Loaded, that is not part of that sequence. It's something subtle that he should not have been too surprised that people didn't pick up on. It's not like Quadrophenia, where, yeah, it's a story, and Townsend even writes a story in the liner notes. But you can see how he laid it out, although it's not very obvious.
2: Mm-hmm. There's a lot of conversation about the Velvet Underground's live shows in Do What You Fear Most, the history of the Velvet Underground. I'm talking to the author, Richie Unterberger, today. And Steve Paul, who ran the Scene Club in Manhattan, booked the Velvets and told Cashbox, "We played the Velvet Underground and let them do whatever they wanted. They did quite a lot, and people who feared not the borders of experimentation stayed. Most people came to the border and asked for a passport back home." That seems in a way like a fancier way of getting across Cher's infamous quote of, "The Velvet Underground won't replace anything except maybe suicide." It was clearly a challenging act for people.
1: Yeah, and I talked to a few members of the group who played with them in January 1967 at the scene. The Free Spirits, interesting group, sort of a early jazz rock group. Larry Curiel was their guitarist. And the drummer, Bob Moses, who went on to a respected long career in jazz, he was very emphatic that it was for him torture to listen to the group, first because of their sheer volume, but also he felt that they were so negative and they looked like vampires who never saw the sunshine. For some of their performances, I think that a good amount of the audience had that reaction, including some people who were in the underground, not just people who wandered in expecting the Love and Spoonful or something like that. But I also think, and I got a lot of firsthand testimonies from people who saw them, not just journalists, but just fans, a lot of them really liked the show and also appreciated that it wasn't just European Sun or Sister Ray, that there were songs like Pale Blue Eyes and really straight ahead great rock and roll anthems like Rock and Roll, that you weren't just going to get the stereotype, which I think has been unfairly emphasized, of a group that's going to try to blast your ears out and offend you and drive you out of the club. At the scene, it seems like that was a juncture where they used more of that sort of really noisy stuff than they might have later in their career.
2: Right. And I think obviously there was a transition into the Doug Yule era, and people don't really think of the Velvets this way nowadays, but at least in that era and maybe a little bit before, in many ways they were a dance band. And I think that's something they probably took some pride in. Steve Nelson, the manager of the Boston Tea Party, legendary venue in Boston where the Velvets did many shows, states in your book in terms of their gigs. People really went there to dance and have a good time. All kinds of people there connected with the Velvets because they were very danceable. They had that insistent beat, so it was really just good rock and roll dance music.
1: Which is certainly true, not of everything they did by any means, but maybe by the time that they were getting their biggest audiences at the Boston Tea Party, maybe half of the stuff. And some of it, things that they weren't even putting on their records at the time. Foggy Notion, for instance, I can see that can be a dance floor filler in 1968, 69. I Can't Stand It, which they probably would have put on a record if their fourth album that they were working on got completed. That's just a really good stomping dance song. What Goes On, especially the way they developed it live by the time they were taped for the 69 Live album. And Jonathan Richman, who saw them a lot, and I did interview him for the book, he appreciated the range of what they did, but also felt like a lot of the material that they played in concert, it was just good rock and roll that you could dance to, and that's part of the reason that they had a really good reception at the Boston Tea Party. They played there a lot.
2: Yeah, and Jonathan makes note in one of your interviews with him about just as you said earlier, there was so much material because a lot of their songs were not on these four original albums, and he notes that they put unreleased material into live sets all the time. They were improvisers, and they would often put something together at soundcheck in the afternoon and play it that night. Or especially while Cale was still in the band, they might try something not yet made up as they were playing.
1: Yeah. And also, I think it's underappreciated that they varied their songs, even the most familiar ones, I'm Waiting for the Man and Sister Ray, from performance to performance, sometimes in really unexpected ways. That's one reason that I cover the unreleased tapes so much, because they're really interesting to hear, and it also testifies to a quality of the group that they didn't just stick to a set and play it the same way, which is how a lot of bands do it then and now. They wanted to give you an experience, even if you, like Richmond, had seen them over and over, that was going to surprise you.
3: Next song I'd like to do. By the way, I guess we. you know, we haven't done it before here, but I guess we should introduce ourselves. No, my name's Lou. That's Maureen Jones. That's Sterling over there. And that's my brother Doug on the bass. This is a song called Some Kind of Love, which is a dialogue between a guy named Tom and a girl, woman, named Margarita. And it's, well, he's just trying to drink her like tequila, and she doesn't like being sold thrown over her shoulder. That's what this song's about.

All right, the Velvet Underground from the much appreciated and deservingly so 1969 Velvet Underground live album with Lou Reed on Polydor Records, released in 1974. Very exciting version of White Light, White Heat, though I did keep waiting for them to break into the Hokey Pokey as the A-Bones infamously did at Vibraphonic Vinnie and Jackalope Jackie's wedding. We heard Rock and Roll, recorded in 1969, as released on the Super Deluxe Edition CD box set of the third and eponymously titled Velvet Underground album, and the insistency on Lou's vocal on that earlier version is a sight to be here, or I guess it wouldn't be a sight if we're listening to it, but you know what I mean. Ride Into the Sun, never originally issued. There are multiple versions of it. I think that's the first one I heard on this odd EP that came out, bootleg EP, that featured on side one two versions of Ride Into the Sun and an alternate version of Beginning to See the Light on side two. Very cool song, covered by Luna, by the way. I'm Set Free from the eponymous album, third album, but that was a live version from the complete Matrix tapes. The Matrix, at the time, a club in San Francisco. And we started off with Some Kind of Love from 1969 Velvet Underground Live, the first Velvet's album I owned. And I have to be honest, when I heard, eventually got the third album on import, because that was actually the hardest of the four Velvet's albums to find in America back in the day, I was disappointed that it did not have the intensity of that version. I'd like to quickly get to a few programming notes. Tonight, from 8 to midnight, WFMU will be broadcasting from Roulette, No Fun, New Perspectives, Nika, Nate Woolley, Zena Parkins, our friend Ryan Sawyer, and more. And that will preempt the last hour of Trans-Pacific Sound Paradise and Marty McSorley's show tonight. But you know what? 2 hours of Rob Weisberg is like 3 hours of anybody else. So no fear there. Also, some movie series to tell you about. The Noir City, New York, started last night at the Paris Theater, which is at 4 West 58th Street, and runs through a week from tomorrow. If you missed it, please go to the archives and check out my interview with Noir City curator and Noir Alley host on Turner Classic Movies, Eddie Muller. Also starting yesterday at the Film Forum and lasting a few days longer is the long-awaited Laurel and Hardy retrospective. Also, a lot of cool gigs.

0: Party or the second Fred in Philly. They perform there often. And on the other hand, they infamously avoided New York City for many years until the final shows at Max's, during which, of course, Lou left the band. Would you concur that overall there was not much strategy to their bookings the way their product would be today?
1: It's strange. Steve Sesnick, who took over management from Andy Warhol, he did a better job for the group than I think sometimes history has given him as far as recognition, because for a group that was not selling too many records, their third album didn't even make the top 200, they were booked all over North America and in some pretty prestigious venues like the Avalon here in San Francisco, Retinal Circus in Vancouver, the equivalents of the Boston Tea Party. But I think one part of his and their strategy was a big failure, which was not playing New York. It was illogical. It was sort of this gut reaction that they're not getting as much airplay in New York or recognition in New York as they thought they should, so they're going to punish New York. That's kind of a almost verbatim quote from Sterling Morrison. I think perhaps they really wanted to get more money and bigger venues, and they were being offered things more like Max's Kansas City. And maybe Sesnick's strategy was, I'm going to hold out so that when they finally do come back, we're going to be at the Fillmore East, we're supporting someone at the Madison Square Garden, and it's going to be a really big deal. Sterling Morrison had an interesting quote. I didn't interview him, but fortunately I was able to draw from many interviews that he's done, that a much bit more effective strategy would have been to hire their own club or hall for a while, like they did in 66 for the Dom in St. Mark's Place, and play there once in a while on our own terms. But they screwed up in that regard. And finally, they came back to Max's, and they played there for 2 months, and it went fairly well, aside from Reed leaving near the end. Maybe it was too little too late to really help ignite their career in New York as a main attraction, like Patti Smith, for instance, and many others would be at CBGB's.
0: Right. In regards to radio, my late friend Scott Kempner reminisces in Do What You Fear Most that, and I quote, the commercial, quote-unquote, hip station, which was WRFM, the first New York FM rock station, never played one Velvet note that I'm aware of. However, WFMU, the Uppsala College station out of Jersey, which is still going loud and proud, played them. At least one show did. There was a show called Cocaine Karma, hosted by Dennis Frawley and Bob Rudnick. They loved the Velvets. Frawley and Rudnick played their first LP like it was a hit album. And it's also revealed that it's quite possible that the band actually found themselves getting banned from New York radio.
1: Yeah, I don't think it was an official ban, but elsewhere in the book, WBAI, which is still going, of course, the Pacifica station, the public station, Bob Fass, who I did speak with, he liked the group. He liked playing the record, but the Velvet Underground would not play a benefit that they had organized to bail out some people who were having trouble because of drug offenses. And the details are in the book. According to Sterling Morrison, they weren't going to bail out hard drug users, and Morrison felt like you're making too much of a distinction between marijuana users and hard drug users. And the upshot was that was a reason that Fast didn't play them. And Fast said to me, I'm paraphrasing, looking back, that was being too rigid. I shouldn't have drawn such a hard line. But I think a primary reason that they didn't get much airplay in New York and in some other cities was because sometimes the subject matter was too controversial. Heroin is just the most notorious. But sometimes the music, even for underground FM stations, was considered too weird or too long. Sister Ray is 17 minutes. Songs like Heroin, they're over the 5-minute mark. And although FM radio was known at that time for doing things like playing the full version of Inagata Da Vida, they wouldn't do that as much as maybe some people thought they would. And that was a reason.

0: reason that they didn't get rotation airplay like Jefferson Airplane was, and even Quicksilver Messenger did sometimes for these marathon songs.
1: Yeah. I wonder if Reed ever wished he hadn't written Heroin, because that seemed to be like another thing. And you can see stories about that throughout the book, where something that the band, a song the band became very identified with, and sometimes he would get angry when people requested it, because I think he wanted to move on.
0: I think he never regretted writing it, but he, at least for some parts of his career, he didn't want to play it much or sometimes at all on stage, and really got tired of people talking to him about it for a couple of reasons, I would say. I haven't interviewed Lou Reed. One was that it was misinterpreted as advocating heroin use, where he, and I agree with him on this point, felt it's more a journalistic account of what somebody feels like when they're using heroin. It wasn't pro or con heroin. And also that it unfairly overshadowed much of his repertoire, where people thought this is a junkie. First of all, they thought he's a heroin user. Well, he was for a while, but he wasn't the same kind that is depicted in the song necessarily. And also, what about all these other songs I've written about all this other kind of stuff that isn't getting recognized because people think that I write about that, or I just write about that and Venus and Furs and Sister Ray, but I don't write these sweet romantic songs like Pale Blue Eyes or celebratory upbeat songs like Rock and Roll.
1: A lot of people feel that the band really coalesced with Doug Yule there, and you can hear that in the 2 LP set, 1969, Velvet Underground Live with Lou Reed, which you just raved about a few minutes ago, and do so in the book. And Mercury released that album in 1974, I believe, to capitalize on Lou becoming more successful as a solo artist than the Velvets ever were as a band. And one of the interesting things is, for many people, including myself and Dean Wareham, it was the first Velvets album we owned. It was kind of hard to find the other records at that time. And one of the odd things is you become familiar with the versions of the songs on that album, or then you get the studio albums. It's like, what's going on here?
0: Yeah, especially with the song White Light, White Heat. That might be my favorite recording, the live version on 69 Live. And I got that record, like Dean, and it sounds like you, maybe 4 to 6 months before I was able to find the White Light, White Heat studio album. And it was frankly a disappointment to hear the John Cale studio version. It's much shorter, but it's kind of like this almost piano boogie, and it doesn't seem as serious as White Light, White Heat. It's missing that great instrumental break. By every angle, the live version in 69 is better. But there are other examples where, even if the qualitative difference isn't as big, the version that they did live is just a lot different. The Sweet Jane on 69 Live, it's a slow, more serious song. And I like the uptempo, more familiar version. Different lyrics on Sweet Jane. What Goes On, it goes on a lot longer live, and I think it has a lot or appreciably more energy. And there are more examples, but I think generally, not always, the live versions that they were doing by the time Yule had been in the band for a year, they were better than the studio versions of the third album material, of the fourth album material that people hadn't heard because it didn't come out. And also sometimes good counterparts to the songs that had been on their first two albums.
1: Now, Loaded is often denigrated, at least in comparison to the first three albums, and that's for various reasons, including Lou leaving, but it does feature some of the band's most enduring songs.
0: Yeah. Would you like me to comment on that?
1: I suppose so.
0: That's fine. I'm not under any time pressure now. I admit that Loaded is the least favorite of their four studio albums, and I think some of the best songs, live versions, especially on 69 Live, are better. New Age is definitely better and has better lyrics on the 69 Live album. But purely as songs, Loaded has, I would say, half of it, half of the songs are up there with their best. You have Sweet Jane and Rock and Roll and New Age, and songs from that era that didn't make the record that I think maybe should have are up there with their best. Lisa Says and Ocean, which he would put on his first solo record. I do think that the record, and Doug Yule emphatically agreed with this, it suffers from Maureen Tucker not being there. Not just because of her drummer, but as Doug pointed out, her being there, she was somebody who could help the group get along when there was a lot of tension between Lou and the rest of the guys, especially. And her not being there just made it less of a unified group effort and led to more friction within the group, especially when Reed sort of withdrew and Doug Yule, with some pressure from their manager, took more control and got more songwriting credits initially. I think that helped lead to Reed's decision to leave the group even before the album had come out.
1: I feel this way about a few other bands too, but do you feel that the Velvet Underground's once relative obscurity, that it actually helped them in a way to build this huge post-career audience, in the sense that becoming a fan of the Velvet Underground, at least at a certain point, kind of made you feel you were joining a special club, if that makes sense?
0: Absolutely. Like when I first got their records, I didn't know anybody else who knew the band or knew the material well. In high school, which wasn't that long before I got the Banana album, I don't remember their music coming out once. And I was asking a lot of people about what do you like and saying things like, I really like the Kinks. Hard to believe the Kinks weren't very well known in my high school because their early material wasn't being played on the radio very much. I do think when you became a fan of the Velvet Underground, it wasn't like becoming a fan of the Kinks or Jefferson Airplane. They're great groups, but there are a lot of people, even in the late 70s, who were listening to them and were pretty big fans. With the Velvet Underground, it was more like I discovered something that hardly anybody else knows about. I never felt like, and I want to keep it to myself. In fact, when I played the record for people in my college dorm floor, their reaction was, this is really cool, and some of them got Velvet Underground records. But I do think to build that cult that was the base for their now substantial popularity, that was a big part of the mystique that they built. Because if you were a Velvet Underground fan, you tended to be really passionate, not just like, well, yeah, I'll go see the Cars. I like the Cars. It was more, I really like the Velvet Underground, and in my case, I want to find out everything I can about them because I can't. There's barely any resource. When Phil Milstein and Mike Kostick started the What Goes On fanzine, it was fairly slim, but it was a gold mine. I can finally find out some more about how they formed and how the songs were written and things like that. And it just built and built. But one other point I want to make about how the following is real sizable now, they have a more multi-generational following than almost any group that started then. The Beatles do, but the Beatles always sold tons of records. Some groups that are really good, I don't know if I can give an example, Quicksilver, Messenger Service, they're fairly good. They're one of my favorite groups. They're never going to have that mystique, even though they way outsold the Velvet Underground in the late 60s and early 70s. I think that what the Velvets were doing was so advanced in some ways, it took decades for that music to find its full audience. It's frustrating for the performers, but that happens sometimes. Nick Drake is another good example, much different music.
1: I also wonder if the spotty quality of Lou's early solo work kind of helped the Velvets in a way too, where people said, oh, he's nothing without those guys.
0: At least... I would say, because I'd heard certainly a good amount of Reed's solo work before I heard the Velvets, the songs that got a lot of FM radio airplay, not just Walk on the Wild Side, Vicious, and Coney Island Baby and stuff like that. And Reed himself said that he did a bunch of the most popular Velvet Underground songs on his Rock and Roll Animal record because he knew a lot of people who were becoming Lou Reed fans didn't know about the Velvet Underground's music, and he wanted to make sure they heard those songs. What he might not have fully realized is people heard those songs and they wanted to hear the original versions. And in many cases, including mine, the reaction was the Velvet Underground did these songs a lot better than he does them solo, which is not just the Rock and Roll Animal album, but the first Lou Reed album. Most of those songs had been played live by the Velvet Underground and sometimes recorded in the studio. In every instance, when you hear the Velvet Underground's version, they are better. And I think, although Reed might not have wanted to admit it, it was because, in part, it was a group where four or five people were contributing. It wasn't Reed and some side people.
1: Mm-hmm. You're not particularly kind to the band's 1993 reunion shows in Europe and Do What You Fear Most, but yet given that, their reunion didn't seem to do any real damage to their legacy. Why do you think that is?
0: In part, it's because all the shows were in Europe, so they never played North America, where they might have gotten more scrutiny for what they were doing on stage. But I think a lot of people's reactions are sort of like mine, which is in the book, but I can also discuss it now, where I think the music that was made and certainly the recordings and the video that came out of it, they are inconsequential, but it doesn't mean that they damaged or diminished the original recordings and the original songs. I think you don't have to pay attention to them, and I didn't give them much attention in the book, but it wasn't like, oh, the way they're doing that now, A, maybe they're really inappropriate or vastly inferior to what we expected. And B, they're trying to, like, they didn't try to remix them or have these inappropriate guest stars doing vocals in ways that would have really made it not just worse music, but seemed like they were trying to exploit whatever legacy that they had. And they did not. And I want to make it clear, at least Sterling Morrison and Maureen Tucker, who didn't have nearly as big audience as Reed, certainly, and Cale, too, they got more recognition. They got some money out of that. It's too bad for their sake they couldn't hang together for a North American tour to give more of a nest egg to Morrison and Tucker's family, if nothing else. And if your one's opinion was like mine, I really don't have to see this, which is how I am with most reunions. I just don't go, and I don't buy the records, and I don't bear a grudge about that. I will also say, as an author, you probably read a lot of rock books like I do. A lot of them really lose momentum in the last one or two chapters, where the writer seems to be trying to force herself or himself, I got to cover this because I want to be complete. And I didn't want a reader to experience that. So I acknowledged the reunion, but I didn't go into the fights between Reed and Cale and the other people as much as I could have. I didn't analyze the live recordings because I didn't want readers to feel like, well, now I don't really need to read this, or I just got to force myself through the last few pages. So I didn't dwell on it in the book.
1: Mm-hmm. In closing today, Richie, at some point in the future, could you conceive of a time when the Velvet Underground are no longer influential? In Elliot Murphy's liner notes to the 1969 live album, he imagines a kid listening to the band in 2074 for a report on classical rock and roll.
0: Yeah. I don't think there will be a time. I can't predict 1,000 years. In 100 years, I think they are certainly going to be not just highly esteemed, but more highly regarded than they were when they were active. Their reputation has just built and built. And there are still many groups who are influenced by them, either concretely, I want to sound like the Velvet Underground, which isn't very easy, or B, I have a vision for the group that's not in line with current or past trends, but it's what I want to do to express myself. And I used their example to do my own kind of music. Real quickly, when I was in Britain a couple months ago doing some promotion for the book, I was interviewed by Jarvis Cocker of Pulp, pretty well-known musician, because he has a show on the BBC. And he did not, he's younger than I am, but not that much younger, and he didn't hear the Velvets certainly when they were around, and it took him maybe until the late 80s to hear anything by the Velvet Underground. His group, Pulp, his most famous activity, it doesn't sound a whole lot like the Velvet Underground, but what he said when he was asking me questions in the interviews was, when he heard them, he loved the Beatles and some other groups that were very proficient. When he heard them, it gave him more encouragement to feel like playing like that, that level of technique, it's something that I can do to start with. I don't have to figure out all the arpeggios and know where a man. I'm a big Beatles fan, so I'm not putting down the Beatles by any means, but I don't have to, at least immediately, aspire to that level of songwriting sophistication and instrumental technique. I can express myself in ways that might be on the surface more basic, but that shouldn't be a barrier to me starting to do music. And I think many, many people have felt that way.
1: Thanks a lot for your time today, Richie. Again, I've been speaking with Richie Unterberger. I highly recommend his new book, Do What You Fear Most, The History of the Velvet Underground, published by Omnibus Press. And I wish you a lot of success with it.
0: Thanks for having me on.

They're back! Please welcome, for record, fourth time, from Wales, sub-pop recording artist, The Bug Club!

Thank you! This next song is probably our most Black Sabbath.

0: 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This is the Bug Club.
1: Just about technically proficient on our instruments. We're just about happy with our lot.

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It's about colouring.

Thank you. This is our penultimate song now. Thank you ever so much for having us, Todd. Thank you, Glenn. Thank you, everybody who's listening on WFMU.

0: you.
1: Cheers.
2: All right. Thank you, Bug Club. Another tremendous set right here on the Toddaphonic Todd Show as the Bug Club gets ready to wrap up another U.S. tour. Though we'll be back in the fall. More about that soon. In the meantime, you know, WFMU DJs cannot agree on anything, yet by my count, 44 different DJs here have played the Bug Club. What do you think that says about your band?
3: We must be pretty sick. I don't know. That's crazy. That's like that's so nice. Thank you ever so much.
0: Yeah, cheers.
3: Thank you for your support.
2: Yeah, and I'm talking here to Sam on guitar, Tilly on bass, Gavin on drums. Even though, Sam, I thought you had transferred into Tony Iommi there for a moment earlier in the set.
4: That's big words. Thank you.
2: How does your manager, David, feel about being immortalized in It's Our Manager, David, on your recent Sub Pop LP, Every Single Muscle?
4: Well, it's a bit of a curse because he's not actually our manager anymore, but I showed him.
3: Not because of the song.
4: He likes the song. But every time we write someone in a song, it's like they end up leaving.
3: Yeah, your Uncle Warren has not got a Passat anymore. It was a write-off.
4: Yeah,
3: so
4: a lorry crashed into him and ruined his Passat.
3: We're cursed. We're fully cursed.
4: I'm going to stop writing people and things that I like in songs because it's bad news.
2: Please don't write a song about me. I've been on this show many times now. I'm admiring your fashion sense today. We have three wonderful T-shirts. Gavin's got an MJ Lenderman shirt. Tilly with a beautiful WFMU T-shirt.
3: Represent.
2: And Sam with a Trogs T-shirt. Now, somehow, the Trogs are on this annual package tour in America right now called Happy Together. Obviously, I have no idea who could be in the band at this point or how they're entitled to the name, but is that something, those kind of tours, is that something you could see the Bug Club going on 25 years from now?
4: Well, if it's with the Trogs, I'm there. You
3: know? Sam's dream is to immortalize himself as Reg Presley at some point.
2: And I mentioned you'll be back in the fall. That's going to be supporting the new Pornographers. There's a date relatively nearby to us, October 1st, at the Tarrytown Music Hall in Tarrytown, New York. Is that going to be your first time on the road as a support act here in the States?
4: I think so,
3: yeah. We've done some co-headline tours, but I think it might be our...
4: Yeah, it should be cool. They're in bigger rooms than we could play, than we could ever dream of. No, it'd be nice to go around with them. And yeah, we're really looking forward to it. There's a lot of new places we've never been as well, so it'll be fun, I think.
2: Great. And on this most recent tour that's wrapping up, did you find yourselves in front of a good mix of familiar faces from your previous visits and new people?
4: Yeah, definitely.
3: Yeah, I think so.
4: I think a lot of new faces. Especially in Canada, we hadn't been to like half them places. You know, we've only played the main ones, so we did a lot of. I don't know what the main ones would be. But,
3: the main ones.
4: The main ones, you know.
3: Toronto and Montreal mainly.
4: Yeah.
3: But it's good to branch out and explore new places in Canada. It was great.
4: Yeah, we went to Nova Scotia, and they were all new people because we'd never been there before.
3: Yeah,
4: and
3: it was really great to be in the Scosh.
4: It looks a lot like Wales.
2: Speaking of Wales, the new album, Every Single Muscle, on Sub Pop starts out with a song called Miss Wales 2012. And according to my sources, both you, Sam, and Tilly won that contest. How is that?
4: Three champs.
3: We're just beautiful people, you know.
4: Yeah, we know people in high places.
2: do not many people...
4: At least four people, you know.
2: All right. Well, thank you so much for returning to the show yet again. I greatly appreciate it, and I know my listeners do, and I look forward to seeing you again in the fall.
4: Hey, thanks so much.
3: Thanks so much, Todd. It's always great to be here. Thank you.
2: Yeah. You're welcome.

0: We bookended today's show with versions of Sweet Jane, studio, and that one live at the Second Fret from 1970, I believe. And as discussed in my interview with Richie Unterberger and in many other places, you can hear, I mean, their lyrics in that version, including the ones about going to see a rock and roll band, that I don't think were necessarily ever sung before or after. And that's part of the genius of the Velvet Underground. I'd like to thank Richie Unterberger, Scott Kay, the Bug Club, and Glenn Luttman. Next week on the Todophonic Todd Show, I'll have Peter Zaremba and Keith Strang of the Fleshtones on as we celebrate the 50th anniversary of the Fleshtones. Before I turn it over to Rob Weisberg and Trans-Pacific Sound Paradise, Rob, as we discussed, as I announced, you're only doing a two-hour show today, 6 to 8. What are you going to be doing with this bonus hour from 8 to 9?
1: Well, actually, getting ready to watch the World Cup.
0: All right.
1: It's on at 9. So I'll be making my way back to Hoboken.
0: All right, so you're going to be watching it at home. I know a lot of people like going out to bars and watching it.
1: Yeah, I think I'm just going to watch it at home.
0: Probably a good idea. Who's playing?
1: Who is playing in the game later tonight? Switzerland? I can't remember.
0: Do you want me to look
1: at that? I'm not an expert.
0: All right, I'm sorry. I didn't mean, this was not supposed to be a gotcha interview. It turned into one, and I apologize for that. It was not my intention. Stay tuned for Trans-Pacific Sound Paradise with Rob Weisberg right here on WFMU East Orange, WMFU Mount Hope in New York City, and Rockland County at 91.9 FM, online at WFMU.org.
2: El jugador Darío Fonseca, el team que abre la cancha. 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Trans-Pacific.

All right, that's Boiled in Lead. Founded in Minneapolis in 1983. And still kicking, that's from their new album, King of the Dogwoods, on the Omnium label, and the track was called Buscemus. Here on WFMU Tehran, Pacific Sound Paradise, popular and unpopular music from around the world. Saturday evenings, normally 18 to 21 hours, but tonight we're wrapping up at 8 p.m. Garden State time, so we can take you to the No Fun Festival, night three of three at Roulette. And what I didn't tell Todd is that I'm going to watch the World Cup match between Switzerland and Argentina with the sound down and listen to the No Fun Festival. And tonight's performers are Nika, Nate Woolley, Zena Parkins, Ryan Sawyer, Elaine Carey, Mirit Nakibul Islam, Randall Dunn, Michael Valera, and Alan Licht. That's the No Fun Festival, night three of three, live from Roulette on Atlantic Avenue in Brooklyn, here on WFMU, starting at 8 p.m. Garden State time. But until then, we're going to spin a good amount of new releases, a little bit of miscellaneous. Before Boiled in Lead, we heard a few Scandinavian folk rock tracks. We heard Vik with Jeg har fått den. They are a group with members from Norway, Sweden, and Denmark. At the forefront is the charismatic Norwegian singer and songwriter Elisabeth Vik. And their album's called Sagt on Nordic Notes, came out in 2024. We heard Po-An from Finland, Karelian Archival Recordings Reimagined. And this is a tough one to pronounce. Pelka Perseva Netsit, or that translates to Fat Arsed Virgin. And that's on Nordic Notes as well. It came out last year. And the album, I'll tell you what the album title translates to. It translates to Even Love Should Have Its Limits. Gangar before that. Hard Anger Fiddle Band from Norway with Fjukan Rjukan from their new album, Drang, on the Hi-Lo label, inspired by the likes of Hovind Drovin and others. But we actually began not with a Scandinavian band, but with a Catalan Spanish band, La Cocinera. And they give us La Bolangera del Pitaro from their new album, Quanta Bayera, on the Segel Microscopy label. Mixing up traditional genres such as the bal plá, bolanguera, sardana, contrapass, and jota. La Cocinera. Next up, we bring you a very exciting New York-based multidimensional artist. She's a visual artist as well as a musician. Her name is Mariam Turki, and her debut album, Hirat El Ru, is coming out on the Otherly Love label on Friday, August 14th, and that very night she has a gig at Public Records. Mariam Turki, singing primarily in Arabic. Her roots are in Baghdad, Iraq. She lives here in New York. And she has released the title cut of the album as an advance single. So let's check it out. Why don't we?

That is Laura L. Keslasi and musicians and Alalayi Lali, which is a traditional song from the Maghreb, often performed at weddings and festive gatherings. Laura L. Keslasi is a singer of Judeo-Arab music with roots in Morocco, and that track was taken from her debut album, which just came out yesterday, Ya Gorbati, Divas in Exile, on the Iron Press label. And she is performing tonight at 9:30 Garden State Time at Joe's Pub. Laura L. Keslasi. The album Ya Gorbati, Divas in Exile. Here on WFMU Trans Pacific Sound Paradise with me, Rob, and you on WFMU East Orange, WMFU Mount Hope, in New York City and Rockland County at 91.9 FM and online at WFMU.org. And tonight, it's a very special night. It's night three of WFMU's three nights of broadcasting from the No Fun New Perspectives Festival at Roulette, 509 Atlantic Avenue in Brooklyn. And we will be going live to Roulette at 8 p.m. Garden State Time. So sadly, Marty McSorley will not be here tonight, but he'll be back next week. And we'll be back next week with special guests. We have a live band next week called Quadrature, led by the sitar player Neil Mergai from the Brooklyn Raga Massive scene. For now, we have 2 hours to work with, a little over one left. I'll tell you what else we heard in that last set. Ibrahim Malouf, the quarter tone trumpeter, French Lebanese musician, gave us Layla's Wedding from his brand new album Trumpets of Michel Ange De on the Mr. eBay label. He does all kinds of stuff. We heard a Lebanese outfit, Pred, who take Arabic Shabi to new dimensions, and a bit of an FMU hit called Al Hatayan from their new album Al Wahem on the Ruptured label. We heard from a recently released 7-inch by the Turkish band Lalalar, doing a traditional folk song from the Black Sea region, Taban Kamin Sapini, on the Bongo Joe label, a new 7-inch. That was actually the B-side of a single. We heard another Turkey-related project, Umut Adan and Zebanis, who are a Turkish-Italian hybrid. They have a new album on the Six Degrees label called Başka Bahar, and we heard Güleri Derdim. The Italian musicians are from Turin, led by the Turkish singer-songwriter Umut Adan. We heard the fabulous Franco-Algerian artist Suad Masi rocking out with the inspiration coming from

They actually played on my show about 16 years ago. They are coming back to town on part of this amazing Moroccan government-sponsored concert at Central Park Summer Stage this coming Wednesday, July 15th. Starts at 6 p.m. It's Hoba Hoba Spirit, Hamid El Kasri Dakhla, Casa Express, and Mr. ID. There's Nawa music, there's Moroccan folk, there's rock, there's all kinds of stuff. That should be an amazing show, and I will be there. Hoba Hoba Spirit gave us Dark Bender Army from their 2010 album, Nefs and Nia. And we began with an Iraqi-American musician living here in New York, Mariam Turki. The title cut from her forthcoming album, Herat El Ru, which has been released as an advance single on the Otherly Love label. You can find the single on Bandcamp. And she is going to be doing a record release party on Friday, August 14th at Public Records. Reinterpreting Iraqi folk music through a contemporary genre-fluid lens. All right, I've got some more new music for you. I've got another kind of advanced single coming out just ahead of an album release. This one is from Pedro Canale, aka Chancha Via Circuito, from Argentina. I don't know if he'll be watching the game at 9 tonight against Switzerland. It's a collaboration with Sofia Viola called Virgen de lo Alto. And it's from the album Oro NT, which in its entirety will be released by the Wonder Wheel label out of New York on July 24th.

That's the Macho Beto Orchestra, an Italian-Brazilian collaboration out of Florence, with Sem Macho Alpha, which appears on their self-titled debut album, and also on a new compilation called Global Rhythm Presents Beyond the Algorithm Volume 1 on NYP Records. Here on WFMU Trans-Pacific Sound Paradise, we also heard Marcos Valle, the great bossa nova artiste from Brazil, from a 2003 release on Far Out called Contrast, Besteiras de Amor. And Marcos Valle is playing. He's in his 80s, still kicking. He's playing tomorrow evening at 6 at the Rockaway Hotel in Rockaway Beach. Gilberto Gil, the great Tropicália originator, gave us Ile Aie from Refavela, 1977 Philips release. We heard a track from Malawi from a really great compilation that is coming out in full on July 24th called Simply Sounds of Malawi Volume 1 on the Hen House Studios label. It's a collaboration between the Malawian musician and ethnomusicologist Waliko Makala and LA engineer producer Harlan Steinberger, record label director. Sounds of Malawi Volume 1. And we heard an advance single from that album that's out now on Bandcamp, Ketura with Nisanje. Before that, we heard a new from a new collection of classic tracks by the Iquitos, Peru, Chicha artists, Ranil y su Conjunto Tropical, Analog Africa number 43, called Galaxia Tropical, and the track we heard was called Gitanita. That's new on Analog Africa. Great music from Peru. We heard a band that's doing classic Afro-Latin jazz, guaracha, pachanga, and salsa by way of Leeds, England, Orchestra Mambo Internacional. They gave us Olafina from their new album, Apuntalo. Actually, that's also an advanced single. That album isn't coming out in full until September 18th, so it's going to be a while. But that sounded good. Artists in that band from the UK, Colombia, Cuba, Brazil, Venezuela, Spain. And we heard a classic from Joe Baton, who is going to be performing this coming Friday outdoors at Lincoln Center for free. Coco A from the 1972 Fania release St. Latin's Day Massacre. Mexican Institute of Sound and Meridian Brothers, who are also going to be in town for a free Lincoln Center outdoors concert on Thursday, July 30th, doing their collaboration, Mexico Meets Colombia Meets Crazy Experimentalism. We heard Cumbia de los Estudiantes from their recently released collaborative album, Rito Tovar, on Ansonia Records. And we began with a new collaboration between Chancha Villacircuito and Sofia Viola from Argentina. Advanced single from an album to be released on July 24th. The album is called Oro NT, and we heard Virgen de lo Alto. At the top of the hour, we are going live to Roulette on Atlantic Avenue in Brooklyn for the third of three nights of the No Fun New Perspectives Festival. You've heard it all here on WFMU, and we're going to take you from 8 until midnight Garden State time. Performing tonight, Nika, Nate Woolley, Zena Parkins, Ryan Sawyer, Elaine Carey, Mir Nakibul Islam, Randall Dunn, Michael Valera, and Alan Licht.
That's Live from Roulette coming up tonight in about 20 minutes. Before that, I want to give you my weekly world music concert info. I keep concert listings online at wfmu.org/world, and we're going to have a little music bed action from Rizzo Magic from Colombia.

There's still time to go to Joe's Pub tonight at 9:30. Laura El Kaslasi is doing Judeo-Moroccan music with her ensemble. Tomorrow, Arturo Ferro and the Afro-Latin Jazz Orchestra at City Winery at 11:30 a.m. Papyrus Nights do a free outdoor concert at Terraza 7 in Elmhurst, Queens, out front of Terraza 7. I went to one of the shows last week. It's right out front of Terraza 7 at 40-19 Green Street in Elmhurst. It's part of New York City's Open Streets program. Papyrus Nights are playing the vibrant spirit of Venezuelan joropo. Also at 6:30 outdoors at Terraza 7, Moneco, chicha, cumbia, and rock. Part of the New York neo-cumbia scene. So that's pretty cool. Tell you what else is going on. At Lincoln Center, David Geffen Hall, from all the way from 3 till 10 tomorrow, is the Rui Doza Fest featuring Lila Downs, Elsa E. Elmar, Francisca Valenzuela, Rubio, Edna Vasquez, Duendita, and Vitar. And, yeah, that's at Lincoln Center. I think it's happening, it may be happening in two spaces, at David Geffen Hall and the dance floor. Check out Lincoln Center's website for more. Club the Churro with Regional Sama Uma do their weekly gig at Barbez on Sunday from 3 to 5. Lulada Club, all women salsa orchestra at Queens Theater, Flushing Meadow, Coronas Park, 3 p.m. outdoors, free. Marcus Valley, as we said, is at the Rockaway Hotel tomorrow at 6. Rockaway Avenue in Brooklyn. Najda Al-Arabi and Sami Abu Shumays with the Kulthum Workshop at Francis Kite Club. 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Francis Kite Club is at 40 Lower East Side Avenue in the East Village. And Los Cielitos are at Lunatico tomorrow on Halsey Street in Brooklyn at 9 p.m. On Monday, it's Roman Diaz y Rumba de los Lunas at Terraza 7. Omar Sosa, Cuarteto Americanos starts a couple nights of gigs at the Blue Note on Monday night. And Yasin Bularis is at Lunatico. He was just at Prospect Park Band Show last night. On Tuesday, Salsa Meets Jazz, the music of Hector Lavoe and Frankie Ruiz with special guest Vincent Herring at Jazz at Lincoln Center's Dizzy's Club for two shows starting at 7 p.m. Zolanay, Turkish and Rumeli musical traditions at Barbez at 7 on Tuesday. Ivan Yanis, Cuban-American percussionist, vocalist, composer, free at Gantry State Park in Long Island City on Tuesday at 7. Also, Paul Austerlitz Band at the Shrine at 8 on Tuesday, and Slavic Soul Party at Barbez at 9. Then on Wednesday night, there's this incredible concert being put on by the Moroccan government of Moroccan artists at Central Park Summer Stage from 6 to 10 p.m. with Hoba Hoba Spirit, Hamid El Kasri Dakla, Casa Express, and Mr. ID. Also free on Wednesday at the Brooklyn Public Library, Central Library Plaza, Os Clavelitos, an American samba band. Also on Wednesday night, Las Guaracheras, a great
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Performs at Joe's Pub at 7:30. Triun Fedora, Doris Nahi, Gara, and more present Salon Parcha at National Sawdust on Wednesday at 8. And Mama de Cuyate's Mandingo Ambassadors are at Barbez on Wednesday at 10. On Thursday at 9, Melvis Santa and the Gata Jazz Trio at Lunatico on Halsey Street in Brooklyn. And from Cote d'Ivoire via New York City, Kabi Konate is at the Shrine on Thursday at 10, the Shrine in Harlem. Finally, on Friday, Trupti Mahadeo with Ravi Venugopalan at Barzak Cafe on Utica Avenue in Brooklyn. Early, that's at 6. Joe Bataan, as we said, free at Lincoln Center, Josie Robinson Plaza. The whole show starts at 6:30. I think there's DJ action, too, on that one. Brazilian music with Orlas at National Sawdust on Friday at 7:30. Kali Mambo at Lunatico on Friday at 9. Kabi Konate is back, this time at Silvana on Friday at 10. And Zemog Trio play at Barbez in Park Slope on Friday at 10. 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

Once again, no fun festival coming up at the top of the hour. Until then, here's a little tsonga music from South Africa, from Thomas Chauke, Na Shinyori Sisters.

Psychedelic from their latest release, The Road Is Never Easy and Out Here. We also heard Chibuku from South Africa from 1992, just reissued. Chibuku, their self-titled track from the Maxambe album. And Dr. Thomas Shauke Na Shinori Sisters, Songo Music, Shimatsatsa number 36, the album. And we heard Chika Mahahu. You've been listening to Trans-Pacific Sound Paradise on WFMU, East Orange, WMFU, Mount Hope, in New York City and Rockin' County at 91.9 FM and online at WFMU.org. And we have something very special coming up for you tonight. We are taking you live for the third and final night to the No Fun New Perspectives Festival at Roulette, 509 Atlantic Avenue in Brooklyn, New York. Here it comes.